0: The Glenn Beck Program.
1: Glenn Beck is on.
2: Hello, America. Tonight at 9 p.m. Eastern, 6 Pacific, the president is going to be making an address to the nation. He says it's the most important speech he has given as president of the United States. And he is going to be revealing foreign interference in our elections. I have no idea what he is going to say. I have no idea what he is going to say tonight. He is keeping it a carefully guarded secret. But apparently, he is going to come with the facts, and people from CIA and DOJ are going to be there with him, apparently, to verify a lot of the stuff that he is going to say. Whether he talks about China or not, I hope he does. I hope he does, but we'll see. China is it's a pretty big adversary, and I personally like it when we take them on. But we've got we got a bowling ball, a chainsaw, and a machete in the air that we're juggling right now. Is he going to take that on? We'll see. Also, I got to tell you, Senator Slotkin stood at a podium yesterday and explained why her party blocked the SAVE Act, and it is insanity. It is absolutely insanity, and I'm going to put an end to the insanity in just a few minutes. But first, I want to get Peter Schweizer on the phone to talk about China and what he's expecting to hear from the president, and what Peter knows about election interference, foreign election interference, that he has already proven out, as I know he has shared these things with the president before. Peter joins us here in just a second as we prepare for the president's speech tonight at 9 p.m. Eastern. All right. First, let me tell you about our sponsor. Our sponsor this half hour is Rapid Radios. You know, the people who solve problems for a living have a habit of keeping the right tools within arm's reach all the time. That's why I like Rapid Radios. They're one of those tools you may not think about every day until the day you need them. And quite honestly, I think we need them every day. We were going to bed last night. Tanya and I were brushing our teeth, and she said to me, "You didn't read my text message this morning." And I'm like, "Honey, you were with me most of the day. You saw what my day was like. I know I didn't see your text message. I don't look at my text messages all the time." And I said, "You know what's going to solve this?" Because this is an argument between us all the time. I said, "You know what's going to solve this? We're getting Rapid Radios. I'm going to carry a Rapid Radio. You carry a Rapid Radio. Because that way you can just go, 'Come in, husband of mine. Come in. Can you please respond to my text?' And you'll get an immediate answer. I swear to you, honey." So, I mean it, too. We're going to get Rapid Radios for the two of us, and I'm carrying one. I don't carry my phone. I don't look at my text. Rapid Radios.
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2: 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Come in, Peter Schweizer. Host of The Drill Down. Also the author of The Invisible Coup and the president of Government Accountability Institute. Hi, Peter. How are you?
4: Hey, I'm good, Glenn. Great to be with you as always. Thanks for having me.
2: Yeah, thank you. So what do you think the president's going to say tonight?
4: I think he's going to focus on several aspects of foreign interference. I think China is going to be a central player in that. And I base that on, you know, where the information chain has been going with regards to some of the documents that have been declassified. And I would say front and center in this, in terms of driving this, has been John Solomon, friend of mine, friend of yours, who has had a lot of documents declassified. And there are two sort of shocking things that he brought out as a journalist. He's now working temporarily as a so-called SGE, special government employee, with the White House to help in the declassification process. But two things, Glenn, that he has already exposed. Number one, the fact that we know that now in the 2020 election, China was hacking voter databases in multiple states, and that the CIA knew about this. And according to John's reporting, which is, again, based on documents, the CIA did not want to emphasize it or publicize it because they thought it would help Trump in that 2020 election.
2: Oh, my God.
4: What really becomes frightening is when you merge that with the second big explosion he has. So you have China hacking into voter databases in multiple states. Then also in 2020, what did we have reported? The FBI got a tip that China was looking for ways to exploit the mail-in election balloting system. And one of the ways in which they were potentially going to do that was through fake IDs. And lo and behold, there was a lot of reporting, official government reports, Customs, Border Patrol, et cetera, that just at Chicago O'Hare alone, there were 1,500 shipments involving more than 20,000 counterfeit driver's licenses. So, Glenn, if you look at their ability to hack into voter databases and you look at what appears to be a systematic effort to generate large volumes of fake IDs, you merge those capabilities together, you have the potential for really affecting elections.
2: Okay, so there's a couple of things. First of all,
4: yeah,
2: I'm glad. If he says all this stuff, I'm glad. But I worry, is he willing to take on China like this? This is a very big deal when it comes to our, you know, political relationship with China, is it not?
4: It is. And of course, China vehemently denies that they are involved in our internal affairs at all, which is, of course, a joke. Everything from fentanyl to some of the political disruptions in our country, China's involved in. And what I would say is, you know, Trump is, as you put it quite well, there's a lot he's juggling right now. But what I will tell you is this. Agree or disagree with him on, you know, the 2020 election, this has been a passionate topic for him, election integrity, and you know, with the SAVE Act and everything else going on. So I think if he is going to risk the wrath of China, which he has done in the past, it's probably going to be on an issue like this that he's very, very passionate about. And I think the most important thing here, Glenn, is that we're actually now going to start having this conversation that you and I have been having for a while on a nationwide basis. The fact that China is engaged in a lot of aggressive actions within our country, the Biden administration wanted to bury that. The Trump administration is willing to talk about it openly, which I think is good.
2: So the other thing, you know, if number one, China hacking our voter database and the CIA covering it up, remarkable. Two, FBI tip exploiting the mail, the mail-in ballots, and sending in fake IDs. How do you get around the fake ID thing if you're talking about you need ID for the SAVE Act? Where does that put the SAVE Act and what has to be done to stop that?
4: Well, look, I think the SAVE Act is absolutely necessary, but as it is with so many things, there's no silver bullet. You know, the problem is that our adversaries are very smart. They shift around. They shift the terrain. And they exploit things that are, you know, even ostensibly legal. So, you know, one of the things that, Glenn, you and I talked about earlier this year, is how China has exploited our EB-5 immigration program, which, you know, you invest in the country, you get permanent resident status. 90% of the people doing this are Chinese. They don't even actually live in the United States. They're supposed to. But what that allows them to do is legally donate to American political campaigns. So they're donating. There's tens of millions of dollars that we've been able to calculate. It's probably much higher of money that's literally flowing legally from Chinese nationals living in China to our political elections. You know, you can take various actions to restrict that. They're going to try to find other ways. It's like water going downhill. It's going to figure out a way around the barriers. So we cannot assume the SAVE Act's going to fix everything, but we absolutely have to plug these holes. And the issue with fake IDs is a real one. And one of the things that should be pointed out is, you know, China does not go after, when these rings are exposed that are producing these fake IDs, China does not go after and prosecute these people. They allow them to continue to operate, which indicates that this is effectively, I would argue, state supported by the CCP. This is part of what their effort is.
2: Peter, what is the mainstream media going to say if he comes out with this evidence? And, you know, I know John Solomon, you know, I trust John like I trust you. There are very few reporters that I really trust. John is one of them. You're another one. That I know that you have turned over every stone and you are not a political hack. And everybody in the media knows that too about John Solomon. I mean, he's worked for all of them. And yep. He has deep, deep integrity. So he's saying this. He's uncovered all this. Now the president is going to say it. He's going to have the CIA standing next to him when he says these things. What is the media going to say? What's their pushback going to be on this?
4: Well, first of all, let's remember that in effect, the media is at least a lot of the media is kind of complicit in this, right? Because they have poo-pooed, they have pushed the Russia narrative and downplayed the China election meddling, which has come up from time to time. So it's essentially showing, you know, them with their pants down. So it's going to be embarrassing to them. I think we're going to hear people saying, well, you know, this is speculative, even though there are actual documents that say this. They're going to say, you know, it's exaggerated. They're going to say it's, you know, Trump's mad about losing 2020 and this is sort of a personal vendetta. But again, all of that is ignoring what the actual evidence points to. And if you look at the documents, I mean, John has released some of these documents earlier this year. It's very clear. They say exactly what he says. So I think the key thing is you and I, we need to continue to say, follow the facts, follow the evidence, because it is all very clear what China's doing. And they need to walk away from this, I would argue, very embarrassing posture they have of kind of taking China at its word. And you know, everything is about Russia. Look, Russia spent, what, $180,000 on Facebook ads in 2016. And you had all these exposés, and yes, that should be exposed, all these exposés. What China's doing is on a much larger, much more industrial scale, the capacity with which they can do it, the resources they have, the United Front groups that you've talked about that are out there getting involved in elections. They need to focus their attention on that, and I hope we're going to start seeing that from some of these news outlets. But I'm not going to hold my breath.
2: Have you heard the rumor that he's going to be talking about the senators from Georgia and how they're illegitimate because of fraud?
4: I have not heard that. I know that has been a subject of some discussion, but I have not heard whether that's going to be you know, specific to the speech or not.
2: Can you I don't know. I've heard speculation that it is, and I don't know. I want to ask you about the story. You find credence to that story?
4: I have not looked into it. What I would say is, of course, in Georgia, the margin of victory was pretty narrow. I have not seen, because again, I have not looked into it, I have not seen concrete evidence of the actual manipulation of the number of votes that were necessary to win those seats. Okay. That's the way that I look at it. Until we can see otherwise, I have to assume that that those senators are there because it was an election that they won in a very, very weird year with a lot of mail-in ballots and a lot of irregularities.
2: Anything else you think he's going to speak about tonight? Iran?
4: I think he will probably address a number of subjects. And I think in you know, as it comes to Iran, look, it's a very difficult situation. But I think if you believe what the intelligence told him and what he saw and what the immediate objective was, which was to prevent Iran from acquiring nuclear weapons capability, he took political action, and I think now he is at the point where he gave Iran an opportunity for a peace agreement, probably not great chances that that was going to happen, and now we are back at square one. And what it's really led to in the region, honestly, is a lot of countries, Arab countries, are starting to align more aggressively with the United States. So it's We always want, I think, in the world, Glenn, on the global stage, quick solutions to things. There are a lot of times no quick solutions to these kinds of points. So I think he's certainly going to address it, but I think he's done well to not allow that to be the overhang of every single thing that we're talking about, which is certainly what happened to George W. Bush in Iraq.
2: Peter, thanks as always. God bless you. Appreciate it.
4: Thanks, Glenn. You too.
2: You bet. Peter Schweizer. All right. Relief Factor is our sponsor. You know, the first time you use a really great tool, you think, that's nice. A few weeks later, you find yourself reaching for it without even thinking. And then one day, you have to do the job without it. And you remember, wow, wait, what a difference this has made. When Tanya first encouraged me to try Relief Factor, I was hoping that it would help. But I had absolutely no expectation that it would. I had, for much of my life, just felt like I was invincible. You know, nothing was going to stop me. And then I started having deep pain in my hands, and I could barely function. My wife said, try Relief Factor. I said, honey, it's all natural. It's not going to work, blah, blah, blah.

0: education. We love them. We listened to them, all of them, while we were on the road, and we were so sad when we finished episode 15. Can't wait for the rest. Well, they're out today. 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You don't want to miss the last five episodes. Story moves into Lincoln, the Civil War, and the brutal aftermath of that conflict. It was one of the most crucial periods in our nation's history, and it's chock full of fascinating characters and stories I honestly had not heard before. I'm reading them, and the writer Nathan is with me when I read them, and I'll stop right in the middle of, you know, narrating them. And I'll be like, shut up, Nathan. Is that true? I didn't know that. And he's like, no, it's true. 20 episodes now. Excuse me. 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Do I have time for a preview of 16 real quick? Here's a preview.
1: With a flourish, Ferrandini, his eyes blazing, holds a long knife over his head and says,
2: gentlemen, this hireling Lincoln shall never, never be president.
1: The room erupts in lusty cheers. Ferrandini continues,
2: who should do the deed? Who should assume the task of liberating the nation of the foul presence of the abolitionist leader?
1: The room grows quiet again. Then, Ferrandini answers his own question. They will each draw a ballot from a box that he's already prepared. Whoever draws the one marked in red is the assassin. But the ballots will remain secret, so no one knows who the assassin is until the final moment. The men take turns stepping forward and pulling a folded slip of paper from the box. Once everyone has a ballot, Ferrandini reaches in and takes the last one.
0: You don't want to miss it. It is a great telling of the death of Abraham Lincoln, the assassination of Abraham Lincoln. All right, more in a minute. You're going to love the next segment. 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
1: I want to get back to the Save America Act. Apparently, Thune says, there's a way to it. We can make it happen. We can make it happen. And if this happens, it might be because of Lindsey Graham. I don't know. But, you know, everybody loved Lindsey Graham. Apparently, the guy was a really nice guy. And, you know, for whatever that's worth, I've not agreed with Lindsey Graham and his policies for a long time. But, you know, I was not glad to see him die. And it's interesting to see how much we didn't know about Lindsey Graham, what a nice guy he was, and apparently liked by everybody. But anyway, I want to talk to you about another senator, Alyssa Slotkin. She stood at a podium and she explained why her party is blocking the Save America Act. And I want you to listen to this because it brings up a lot of questions for me. Listen.
2: The other thing that we blocked yesterday was the SAVE Act, right? Which was literally allow this administration to rig our democracy so that it would be hard for any Democrat in any state to win any election, and disenfranchise all married women in the meantime, by the way. And just you have to show your birth certificate at the polls if you have a married name.
1: Okay. It would rig our democracy. Rig our democracy. By asking you for photo ID, it would rig our democracy so it would be hard for any Democrat in any state to win any election. Hold off for a second on that one. I'm going to come back to that. Because she followed it with, and it would disenfranchise all married women, because you'd have to show a birth certificate at the polls if you took your husband's name. Now, I don't know this for a fact. I just know this because I notice things. Who generally takes their husband's name when they are married? Is it the liberal woman or is it the conservative? Overwhelmingly, it's the traditional woman. Now, is the traditional woman a liberal or a conservative? Is a married woman more likely to be a conservative or liberal? Generally speaking, married people are more conservative than they are liberal. And if you are married and you're liberal, you're more likely to not take your husband's name. So let me ask you, the church-going, right-leaning women, the polling says vote Republican by a very large margin. The ones who keep the maiden name and just stack a hyphen are breaking the other way. And everybody in that room knows it. Here's what I'm getting to. If the birth certificate were really a trapdoor, it would swallow the Republicans first, wouldn't it? Wouldn't it swallow the Republicans? If you're worried about women, disenfranchising women, wouldn't it swallow Republicans first? Because it would be the majority of women who are Republican, who got married, who no longer have that name, that would have to show the birth certificate. Not the Democrat. So you just described a law that would kneecap the Republicans, and you and your crowd are cheering against it? That doesn't make any sense to me. And by the way, the requirement is the same for everyone. Same document, same clerk, same window. A photo ID doesn't show how you vote. A birth certificate doesn't check your registration. So when she says the same rule is an extinction event for one party and an open door for the other, She's not describing the law. She's describing her voters. You can't say a citizen check ends your party and in the same breath swear your party is full of citizens. You can't. I mean, I go to get a decongestant at the CVS. I have to show ID to board a plane. I have to show ID to rent a car, to cash a check, to sign for a package at UPS. ID. Always. The whole ordinary machinery of life in America runs on proving who you are. And nobody ever marches. Nobody ever says, and I think it's bigoted that I have to show an ID before I can pick up my mail at the UPS store. Nobody says that. Nobody. I think it is bigoted that before I can rent an apartment or buy a house or board an airplane, I have to show ID. Why do you show ID at the airport? Why do you have to show ID at the airport? You have to show ID at the airport because we need to know who you are, because there's a danger when we don't know who you are. What is the difference? Other than the bomb, voting, if you're not a citizen, is just a different kind of bomb. And another thing, these are the same people who have cried every time they lose, every time they lose. It's hysterical because they did it with Al Gore. They did it with John Kerry. They did it with Hillary Clinton. They always say it's rigged. It's rigged. They stole the election. The one time it looked pretty stolen, the Republicans say, wow, that looks like it was stolen. Then they say, you're not an American for questioning it. And then in 2024, they're back to, they stole the election. I mean, I don't. Okay. So you believe the election has been stolen in the past. I believe the election has been stolen in the past. Wouldn't we both be on the same side then as a citizen? Wouldn't we both want the same thing? I mean, I'm just pointing out, it's not my side that wore the word rigged down to the nub. If an election can be stolen, we should all be the first in line for the lock. Ricky, did I ever send you that picture of the glass box voting booth?
3: Yes, you did.
1: Can you post that or just tweet that out, will you? Or put it with this monologue when you tweet this monologue out. Because I'm at the Smithsonian and I'm looking at all the stuff that they have. And it's amazing stuff. And they had to pick out of, I don't remember what it is, the 5 million or 2.5 million items that the Smithsonian American collection has. They had to go in and narrow that 2.5 million items down to the most important 30 for this display that they're doing in Washington right now. And one of them is a glass voting box from the 1800s. I go over to another Smithsonian Museum and they have another one that has even more glass on it. The one we'll tweet out a picture of has wood on top and has, you know, little wood sides. And the reason why is because in the 1800s, people wanted to be able to see their ballot and put it into the box and see it fall into the box. And then when it came to voting, they wanted to see you take off the top of the box, see your hand in pulling up certain ballots, making sure that all of the ballots were counted. This is not new. All we're asking for is a new glass box. That's it. I mean, the only people who fear verified elections, you know, or ballots are the ones that are counting an unverified ballot. I want the same thing for your ballot that the pharmacy wants for a box of Sudafed. Proof you're allowed to have it. And if that ends somebody's career, then the problem was never, it was never ID. It was never ID. It was corruption. I just don't know how. I guess it's because people don't think. They don't want to think. They don't think they have to think anymore. I'm going to let somebody else do all the... I'm going to let Senator Slotkin do all the thinking for me. This is going to disenfranchise married women. Which side takes the man's name more than the other? Why are you cheering? You should be cheering for the ID because it's going to make it harder for Republican women to go get an ID. And you know who's not... You know who's not saying, wait a minute, wait a minute. I gotta go get my birth certificate so I can prove that I vote because I took my husband's name. You know who's not saying that? The Republicans. Why? Why? Because we want the same thing you want, but we mean it. At least that's the way I view it. By the way, do you see John Fetterman? I think John Fetterman is one of the most honest people in the Senate. I can't believe I'm saying that. John Fetterman may be the best Democrat out there now. Because you know what I like about? I like politicians that surprise you. I like people, and they're more interesting to me. You know, if I were Barbara Walters and I could do the 7 most interesting people of the year interviews, and I'm going to interview 7 people, 6 of them are going to bore you to death. One person that I would put on that list is John Fetterman. I think he's one of the most interesting men in America. Yesterday, he warned the Democratic Party that he will leave the party officially if it turns its back on Israel. And that comes because yesterday 100 House Democrats voted against sending more aid to Israel. Okay, and it didn't pass the House because of the Republicans. And he said, if our party ever becomes and just makes it official, the anti-Israel party, that's when I would have to leave because, listen to this, that has become moral clarity for me. I want to talk to him about just that sentence. How that particular issue provides moral clarity. He said, well, my long-term concern has been with the Democratic Party, as I'm a member of that. Is our party going to back away and turn their back on Israel? You look at the kinds of individuals that are winning our recent primaries. This is John Fetterman. Do you remember what we all said about John Fetterman when he was, you know, being elected? And I don't mean about, you know, the brain damage. I mean about... I had always heard he was like a Marxist. You look at the kinds of individuals that are winning our recent primaries. It's becoming more anti-Israel and hostile to pro-Israel people. I really want to do an interview. Elon Musk. I'm never going to get my interview with Clint Eastwood. Elon Musk, Clint Eastwood, John Fetterman. Those are people I want to talk to. All right, back in just a minute. Let me tell you about our sponsor this half hour. It's American Financing. You know why pilots are always checking their instruments? 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It's because they know conditions can change. The wind shifts, the weather moves in. 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
8: All right, so they are marking up another SAVE Act or passage. It's supposed to leave the committee today, pass the House next week, and follow the normal process until it gets to, and they're saying this is the best shot, and they intend this to be a lawmaking exercise. I don't even know what that means, but that's a quote. Lawmaking exercise, and ending it with passing everything, and then have Trump signing it here in the next few weeks. We'll see. But it's supposed to leave committee today. And I really want to know, are Johnson and Thune working on this together? Because I'm really sick and tired of the idea that it has no chance to pass, and so we're going to just let him vote, and then we'll know Thune is responsible. We know Thune. We already know this about Thune. I want to know, is Mike Johnson working with Thune to get it passed? Is Thune finally on board? I mean, I do think that that's part of the reason why we have Donald Trump's speech tonight. I mean, I think he has a lot to say, but I will be surprised if it doesn't include the SAVE Act. Well, you know, he'll make all of these points about China and everything else, and that's why we have to get serious about our elections, and that's why I urge Congress to pass the SAVE Act. I think that's how we're going to end this thing tonight, and maybe start it and, you know, stop in the middle and say that as well. But we'll see. This might be a very well-coordinated move. And quite honestly, using Lindsey Graham's death in, you know, a positive way to get it passed. Because there seems to be some momentum for this. I'll believe it when I see it, but I'm dangerously close to being hopeful today. But, you know, I'll let you know. Let me see this president's speech tonight. That is at 9 o'clock tonight. Let's see. What else? You know what? Can we please stay away from the bison? Please. I don't know if you heard, there's another guy that was hit by the, you know, hit by a bison. Stay in your car. Stay in your car. These are not zoo animals. They're not cardboard cutouts. That's a, you know, 3,000-pound animal that would like to kill you, especially at this time of the year because they're mating. And the males tend to get a little upset if maybe they haven't mated yet, and they'll want to kill you. Please, if you're going to a national park, stay away from the buffalo.
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1: Glenn Beck is on.
2: Yesterday, I told you about the confiscators and the politics of thieves and the takers or the thieves' creed. It's a different way of looking at communists, but they are here, and we have to take them on. And yesterday, you had Gavin Newsom speaking at a conference, and he is pushing something he calls democratic economics. No, it's really not. The confiscator and the architect of dependency is Gavin Newsom. And I want to go through that here in just a second. First, let me tell you about our sponsor. Our sponsor this half hour is Rough Greens. Dogs wake up every day ready to enjoy life. You know, that's why I think it's so important to give them every opportunity to keep feeling their best. We love our dogs. I know you love your dog. I've loved my dog. I miss Uno every day. Tanya and I talk about it every day. We got to get another dog. We miss Uno so much. We miss our German Shepherd so much. But we travel so much, and it's not good for them. And it's just killing us. But, you know, I met Dr. Black when Uno was probably 7, and he was already, you know, acting kind of old, you know, and he would never eat. And the vet kept saying to us, you got to get him to gain weight, you got to get him to gain weight. And we're like, he won't eat anything. We've tried every food. And Dr. Black said to me, Glenn, and this is before I was an advertiser with Rough Greens, he said, Glenn, just try this. And he said, it's really good for your dog. You're going to notice a difference in his health and everything else. I said, I just want him to eat. And he's like, he'll love this. We put this on Uno's food that we fed him every day. He started gobbling his food. I mean, he would race to the bowl. Before that, we'd have to stand there like frozen, like a statue. If we moved, he'd stop eating. You know, he'd take a couple of bites, and then he'd look at us like, are you leaving? Are you going to do something fun? Because I hate this. And so we had to stand there. Sometimes we had to hand feed him. Not the case. Once we started feeding Rough Greens, he loved it and he gained weight and he was really, really healthy. Join the thousands of happy dog owners who have already made Rough Greens a part of their dog's daily feeding ritual. More years together starts today. Go to rough90.com. RUFF90. 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Rough Greens makes any dog food better. Okay, I want to share with you what Gavin Newsom said at this annual conference of the National Association of Latino Elected and Appointed Officials. Okay. The term economic democracy has been around for a while. Why? Because you don't want to call it communism. Okay? It's really weird. I'm telling you not to use the word communist for a completely different reason. I'm trying to teach you every day how to, and I'm sorry, I don't mean to come off, that sounded really condescending. I am a guy who is struggling every day trying to figure out how to teach my kids how to be stronger in defending and understanding our republic. And my kids come home to me and they talk about Marxism. They talk to me about how many communists and Marxists there are. And they talk to me about how they are struggling, you know, defending Jews. And they're like, Dad, it's getting really bad. It's getting really, really bad. And so this summer I am taking my kids. I can't remember the last time I took 2 weeks off, but I'm taking 2 weeks off. And I am taking my kids, on a history tour, and I'm going to teach them a few things, and I want them to see things firsthand. And try to put my kids' feet in concrete. And, you know, whatever I learn, I'll share with you so you can maybe, because I know we're struggling with the same stuff. So I don't mean to come off egotistical when I say I try to teach this to you today every day. I'm a dad struggling just like you. And so I really think that when we talk to people, when we're older, there's a couple of things I know that are true. One, If you don't teach your kids about the bad things of America, and I mean really go into it, and tell them about all of the horrible things that our country has done in the past, if you're not clear on slavery, you know, the medical experiments that we did on black people, all of that stuff, if you don't tell them the bad stuff, when they hear it, they're going to think you didn't know, or you, worse, you lied to them. You held that information back, and so you destroy all of your credibility, and then the person who told them the bad stuff suddenly has credibility. So you've got to teach them that. I know that is true. One of the other things I know is true is we are losing the battle against literally what you and I know as communism. We're losing that battle, and we're losing it the same way the Iranians lost it when they had a coup and it became a Islamic state. The Marxists said, we'll help you as the Islamists because we want the same thing, a destruction of this regime. And so we'll gather and we'll organize all of the college kids and you organize all of the mosques and we'll work together and we'll overthrow it together and then we'll live happily ever after. Well, we all know how that happened. The Marxists, 60,000 of them in the next year or two, in 1979, were rounded up, killed, jailed, or just disappeared. So it doesn't end well for the Marxists, but that's the way it was done in 79, and that's the way it's happening here. And we're not dealing with socialists like we have understood socialism before, you know, oh, we just want Swedish, you know, healthcare. Mm-mm. First of all, I've told you in the last few weeks, look up Swedish socialism. It doesn't exist anymore. Not the way everybody's saying. They are more free, and their taxes, while they are higher, they do not penalize the rich. They don't penalize people who are builders. And they don't give stuff just to as freebies. Everybody pays a share in Sweden, okay? They've changed all of these things in the 90s because they were dying economically. But if we are going to make this case to our kids, we're going to make this case to help them make the case and what they're fighting. The minute you say, well, you're just a communist, some people are. But I think, as I told you yesterday, the vast majority of people who are now saying they're socialist have no idea really what socialism means. They certainly don't know what communism means. I told you that the Socialist Democrats of America, DSA, that they're the ones who are doing most of the organizing and the wins, you know, for the socialist candidates all over. They're the ones with the momentum. I told you the other day, their own polling, internal polling from them, not from me, from them, shows 51% of their board are communists. But communism doesn't mean anything to the younger generation, and it's easy to dismiss and have people roll their eyes. Oh, yeah, it's a communist. So we have to find other ways to attack. But I want you to know that what Gavin Newsom was talking about is the definition of communism. I just want to quote him. Quote, rather than being made unilaterally by private actors, important decisions about production are the results of broad deliberation processes among workers and potentially other constituencies. All models of economic democracy as conceived appear to be incompatible with capitalism. Okay. I'm still quoting. It is not the owners of capital or the anonymous forces of the market, but the democratic voices of all citizens that control the economy. We vote to make houses free, for example. Owners don't get to decide anymore how their resources are used, which means that ownership ceases to exist. We're talking about now the end of ownership. It's not the owners of capital or the anonymous forces of the market, but the democratic voices of all citizens that control the economy. When they say the democratic democratic voices of all citizens, what does that mean? That means you go and you hire a representative. That's the democratic part. You hire, you vote for somebody to go to Congress and represent you. And then those people are the ones that control the market in your name because they were democratically elected. It doesn't mean we're all going to get together and go, yeah, okay, you know what, John, you know what, you're on our side. You're not going to pay any taxes. And what are we going to do about the factory that we're all working in right now? You might organize into a union, which communists love. But what they're saying is you'll be represented in Washington and they will make the decisions, not the owners of the capital or the anonymous forces of the market. What is the anonymous force of the market? It is what capitalism is. But you want to know that this is not, has nothing to do with capitalism, nothing to do with anything other than communist economics is that phrase. The anonymous forces of the market. That is the invisible hand of the market. And this is why things always break down in communist countries. Because they get rid of the invisible hand and they let who? The democratic elected voices in Moscow or in Washington or wherever control the economy. Not the invisible hand. What is the invisible hand? This comes from Adam Smith. It means that nobody can control everything. Nobody in a central city can say, you know what's going to happen right now in Peoria? You know what people are doing? You know, this is how everything works. This is how the internet works. Nobody's controlling the internet. They're trying to, but generally speaking, nobody's controlling the internet. What the internet, when it's at its very best, it's completely free. And whatever people are talking about on the internet, that kind of bubbles up and it becomes a trend. When the government comes in and says, we can't let the invisible hand of the market, we've got to tell you, you know, hey, well, you know what needs to be trending? The black box. Everybody's got to put a black box on. And they fake that and they put that up at the top. That's not real. And that's why eventually it all falls apart. You need to have what's real bubbling up from the average person bubbling up, and you watch. That's how you know what? We have a grain shortage over here. We need more paper towels over here, whatever. It's by watching that invisible hand, what people are doing and seeing. That's how you get a better bikini and you get a better car, because people vote with their wallets one by one as individuals. And then that all bubbles up. That's the invisible hand of the market. What Gavin Newsom is talking about now is getting rid of the you and what you spend and how you spend it and what you like and what you don't like based on what you're engaging with, and saying that you voting for your representative in Washington, they'll be better at deciding what the economy should do than all of us in our individual lives every day. That's communism. Why is that a problem? Not because I'm a fan of capitalism or the free market. I am a free market guy. I do believe in the invisible hand of the free market. Okay? It's the best system. As Winston Churchill said, it's the worst system, except for all of the other systems. So I am a fan of that. I know it's flawed, but that is the best system. I'm not fighting against this because I'm a fan of this system. I'm not fighting for this system because it's the best in the world. I'm fighting against the confiscators, the thievery of communism, because I know what it does. I know it is theft. I know that it is the architecture of dependency. That once you have to go to your elected official and say, hey, can I have more, please? You think corruption is bad now? Wait until, that's why they eventually had special lanes and special supermarkets in all of these communist countries. the elected people, the important people, they don't struggle like you do. You'll get the schlep grocery store, but the people who mean something, who are part of the system, part of the party, they get a special grocery store. They get special stores that used to bring things in from the West. They can buy it. You can't. Because they're more important. If you think this is corrupt now, think about taking and saying, we're going to elect, because people will not change. And it'll, in fact, it'll get worse with power when the government, because if the government abolishes, let's say, this is their latest idea yesterday, it was part of the Democratic Socialists of America's platform, is get rid of the Senate. Get rid of the president, get rid of the Senate. Only have a people's house. That's the proletariat. That's what they always do. It's the same thing they always do. Those people go corrupt so fast. Why? Because there's no check or balance. All of the people in that room are the power. And if somebody like me says, hey, wait a minute, what's going on? You're disappeared. You're shut down. If you think you're going to be able to protest, you know how I know we don't have a fascist government right now? You're able to go out and protest. You know how I know you don't have a communist government right now? Because you can go out and protest. Whether you're on my side or another side, everybody can go out in the street and they can protest. I can get on a podcast and say what I believe. I can challenge the government. That comes from a free market. That is not going to come from a, what do they call it? Economic democracy. Trust me. Read history. And teach this to your children. All right. More in just a minute. Our sponsor this half hour is Z Factor. 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You'll fall asleep faster, stay asleep longer, wake up feeling rested, not groggy or foggy. You know, not like waking up and feeling like you just lost a wrestling match with your own mattress. A good night's sleep will change your entire outlook. It is vital for you to have a clear mind. Your brain.

0: self-identified as communist. You know, I'm not sure why there's more outrage within the party, and they will refuse to acknowledge or say, well, I haven't been paying attention to that race so much for all those. If your record is what you're running on is the stuff you deleted on Twitter.
1: He's wondering why there's not more of an outcry, why they won't even address the self-identified communists. We're not talking even about socialists. Notice he said that? We're not even talking about socialists. We're talking about communists now. People who are running, who are identifying, you know, Gavin Newsom, in that speech, he's not going to identify as a socialist. He's not going to identify as a communist. But what he's talking about is actual communism. And I'm sorry, Democrats, you better wake up. You better wake up, because if you don't know what communism is, wow, you're in trouble. You're in trouble. If you do know what communism is, and you're going along with Gavin Newsom, and you're using euphemisms for it, what he's talking about now is communism. Do you think that's going to make America freer and better and your life less expensive, yet filled with all kinds of choices that you have now? Absolutely not. More in a minute. Let me tell you about SuperSure.
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0: Today, episodes 16 through 20 of The American Story are out, and it is really good. We start with Abraham Lincoln and the plot to kill him. I mean, they started wanting to kill him right after he was elected. Let me play just a little bit of this from episode 16. This is from a plot early on. He's just been elected. It's a plot you've never heard of at all. I mean, it's incredible. Listen to this.
1: With a flourish, Ferrandini, his eyes blazing, holds a long knife over his head and says,
2: "Gentlemen, this hireling Lincoln shall never, never be president."
1: The room erupts in lusty cheers. Ferrandini continues,
2: "Who should do the deed? Who should assume the task of liberating the nation of the foul presence of the abolitionist leader?"
1: The room grows quiet again. Then, Ferrandini answers his own question. They will each draw a ballot from a box that he's already prepared. Whoever draws the one marked in red is the assassin. But the ballots will remain secret, so no one knows who the assassin is until the final moment. The men take turns stepping forward and pulling a folded slip of paper from the box. Once everyone has a ballot, Ferrandini reaches in and takes the last one.
0: It is an amazing story, you know, as you get to what happened on that particular night is crazy, crazy. And of course, you know how it ends. Eventually, somebody does successfully kill Lincoln. Ah, crap, I've wrecked the surprise. Anyway, it starts on episode 16 through 20. They're all out now, commercial free. If you're not a Torch insider yet, join us now at glennbeck.com/torch. I don't know. I haven't seen anything on the message boards. I haven't had a chance to look at them yet today or last night, Ricky. But I met in Burbank last night. A group of insiders are getting together, and they're the greatest group of people. And they were talking about how they're all becoming friends, and they're all, you know, they're kind of in like a club now. And all helping each other and helping each other learn and everything else. It's great. And they were holding a get together at a restaurant last night in Burbank, and I happened to be here, so I stopped by. And there were like 30 of them. Did you read anything about it? What did they say about it?
3: Well, first of all, the guy who organized it, he couldn't believe that you just gave his sourdough bread a rave review on national radio.
0: That was really good.
3: I was surprised. Really, yes, I was surprised to see that there were so many Torch insiders in California. I would expect that in Texas and Florida. And I'm just like, I'm surprised there's still that many conservatives left there. Did you hear why they decided to stay?
0: They're really dedicated. One lady said, because I was born and raised in California, and I am not going to move away, and it's my state too. Others that have moved in. I met a couple that had moved around the country, and I think they just moved here from Phoenix for a while. I gathered from work, but they just moved here, and they're like, "We cannot wait to get out. It is crazy here." But it's so beautiful. Man, I was driving home last night, and I thought, you people in California, you've really just destroyed this state. And I know why you can go to sleep, because you drive around, you know, and it's 70 degrees, and it wasn't yesterday, it was really hot here, but 70 degrees, it is beautiful. Every time I look outside or I'm looking out and driving someplace, as long as it's not the freeway, these beautiful mountains, the beautiful trees, the sun, I mean, it is just spectacular here. It really is beautiful here. And I think that's why people go to sleep. They just like, yeah, well, I'm just going to put up with it because there's no place like California. And they put up with it.
3: What makes the CNBC article so confounding. Your insiders also loved your rant yesterday on the CNBC worst state rankings. It kind of doesn't even make sense when you consider that Tennessee and Texas were one of the most migrated to states, you know, after COVID. Yeah. So that doesn't make sense.
0: Well, but, what's crazy,
3: the good news is...
0: The CNBC thing is yesterday it was all about the business. But it has nothing to do with business. Texas is the number one state to do business in. People are moving their businesses to Texas and Tennessee. And they say that is, you know, they're not good for living or business. Well, why? Because they won't provide abortion. They're not LGBTQI++, all of that crap. They don't believe that your child should be butchered, you know, underage. And you can't unionize in those states. They're right to work states. CNBC. Really? What kind of businesses do you run? What kind of business climate is that? That's the kind of business climate all businesses are fleeing from in other states. So anyway, what do people say about it?
3: Oh, I was just going to say the best rebuttal to CNBC comes from Freddie, the German soccer fan who's gone viral, who I hope overstays his visa. He loves his country so much. He actually was in Tennessee the last couple days, and he said, when people told us at the beginning of our road trip that people in the South are different, we didn't really know what they meant. But after spending several weeks here, we finally understand the hospitality here is just something else. So and he just goes on to rave about Tennessee. So take that, so CNBC.
0: And I will tell you this. Most Americans are good. I've lived in New York, you know, people here in California for the most part, until they realize who I am. They're nice. You know, generally speaking, people, Americans are nice. And part of that is because we're trustworthy. We're trusting, not trustworthy. We're trusting. We trust because there is no other place on earth that hasn't had the secret police at some point encourage you to turn and spy on your neighbors. Until the Biden administration and COVID, we had never had that. Thank God that was short-lived. And you know, George Bush tried to start it. I was so against this. When Bush, right after 9/11, he said, hey, you know, check on your neighbors. And if you see your neighbors doing something, let the federal government know. Call a special White House line. And I about flipped my wig. And they stopped that, thank God. But Biden started doing that again because of COVID. We can never be those people. Never. Once you start turning on your neighbor and turning them in to the government, there's no trust left anymore. You'll never go back to it. And I think that's, you know, traveling in Europe, I think that's the difference is, you know, for centuries, one government or the other had spies and you would turn your neighbors in just so you could advance yourself. And, you know, and that's not the, you know, hey, don't say anything if you see somebody assembling a bomb, you know, or there's suspicious activity or, you know, this Tim Walz thing is so baffling to me because he's, you know, I'm talking about actual kindness, actual trust, and being good to one another. And Tim Walz and people like him will take that compassion and they will abuse it. Walz responded to the Trump administration because Trump deported a pedophile that was a legal immigrant here that Tim Walz had pardoned. You're pardoning a pedophile? So Tim Walz comes out and talks about the Trump administration deporting that illegal migrant convicted of raping a 10-year-old girl. How is Tim Walz not being recalled? Why is there not an impeachment hearing on Tim Walz? He pardons an illegal migrant convicted of raping a 10-year-old girl. And he said, did that make us any safer? Well, your pardon didn't. Keeping that guy off the streets? Yeah. Yeah, keeping him in prison? Or if you were going to put him back on the street? Yeah, he's not an American citizen. There's no reason to have a threat in here that's not an American. We have our own threats. Did that make the children that left behind any more stable? Well, wait. He was a dad and he was raping 10-year-olds. Yeah, Tim, I think that did make his children that apparently he left behind more stable. Yeah. They got rid of a child rapist as a father. Did it improve the idea that we can't all be judged by our worst day? Wait a minute. We've all had bad days. And we've all made really bad mistakes, and some of them have been illegal. But very few are the mistakes that involve raping a 10-year-old. So, yeah, I am going to judge you by raping the 10-year-old. Once you rape a 10-year-old, I don't think we go back, you know? It's not like, ah, well, he served his time. Here, would you mind babysitting my 10-year-old? No. You're insane. You would never do that. Nobody in their right mind would ever do that. In fact, all of your friends, if you went and said, yeah, hey, guys, I'm glad we could all get together to go to the movie together or go out to the concert together tonight. Hey, it's great. Hey, who'd you get as a babysitter at the last minute? Oh, you know, that Laotian guy Tim Walz, pardon. Wait a minute. The guy who was convicted of raping the 10-year-old. Hey, don't judge him on his worst day. No, wait a minute. Hang on just a second. Cause now I'm not judging him. I'm judging you. You called him to watch over your 10-year-old child as a babysitter? Hey, don't judge him by his worst day. I'm not judging him again. I'm judging you. What kind of parent would do that? I want to be very clear. These were horrific crimes. They often are. Child rape? Often a horrific crime? That's weird because I put that into the always a horrific crime. But maybe it's just me. You know, I don't know. Under President Trump, criminal illegal aliens who rape children will be found, arrested, and removed. Yep. Yep. I think that's something you just, if I didn't say Trump, if I said under President Barack Obama, criminal aliens who rape children would be found, arrested, and removed. And Republican politicians will not stand in their way. Every single Democrat would cheer. And you know what? If it were true, I'd cheer too. I'd go, yep, that's true. But because this sentence reads, under President Trump, criminal illegal aliens who rape children will be found, arrested, and removed, that's somehow or another a bad thing. I don't really understand how. But, again, it's kind of like I was talking about Schlotkin today, or however you're saying it. I'm so tired. I'm turning into Joe Biden. I ain't telling you about Schlotkin. Elise Slotkin, she said that the Save America Act is going to hurt married women because it will make it darn near impossible for any Democratic candidate to win again because it'll be a rigged system because married women, if they took their husband's name, are going to have to provide a birth certificate so they can vote. And as I said, first of all, I got news for you. It's not the really conservative traditional wives that are taking their husband's name that are voting Democrat. Okay? They're not. That one actually hurts the Republic. If it were true, it's not true. But if it were true, that would hurt the Republicans, not the Democrats. But there is this disorder. I remember Michael Savage said a long time ago, he said, liberalism is a mental disorder and mental disease. And I thought, well, that's a little harsh. It's funny, but it's harsh. No, I think we're now there where it actually is. And not liberalism, but this justifying, pardoning a rapist for a 10-year-old. And then saying, hey, let's not judge him on his worst day. That's a mental disorder. It's a mental disorder. Saying, you know, I want free and fair elections, but I want no ID. That's a mental disorder. You want free and fair elections, then you should be for identification, and everyone should be for that. Everyone. I told you a story earlier about the, you know, the glass box that the Smithsonian is displaying right now. And it's a voting box from the 1800s. And they would make these, you'd put your ballot into a glass box so everybody could see. This is something everybody wanted. Everybody wanted. Suddenly now, no. And almost everything you as a Democrat said you were for 15 years ago, you are now diametric. You are defending pedophiles. That's a mental disorder. All right. More in a minute. You know, you don't get to choose the moment. You only get to choose whether you're ready for it. Sometimes life can throw dangerous situations at you without an appointment. You know, even moments that, you know, you don't see coming at all. 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
3: This is a Fox News alert. Election security. I'm Lisa Lucera. That was the focus of President Trump's address this evening as we head into the midterms.
22: Election integrity has been a focus of President Trump's second term. In his national address, he refocused on maintaining the sanctity of America's elections and pointed a finger at whom he claims is trying to interfere.
23: The People's Republic of China carried out what is believed to be the largest compromise of election data in history.
22: He's released once classified documents he says proves it was a coordinated effort by China on many fronts. The president also claimed China attempted to influence the 2020 election for former President Joe Biden.
3: Fox's Colonel Scott. The president also citing the length of time it took to count votes in California's primaries. California Governor Gavin Newsom saying in a statement, California law is clear. Only U.S. citizens can vote in local and federal elections. And he wrote, voter fraud is extremely rare and almost always committed by U.S. citizens. This afternoon, Senate Democratic Leader Chuck Schumer said the president's claims have nothing to do with the 2020 election.
24: This is about laying groundwork to undermine the 2026 election before a single vote has been cast.
3: Schumer accused President Trump of trying to discredit American voters. Bridges that are key to control of Iran's Strait of Hormuz on the list of targets of new strikes by U.S. forces.
25: That's Iran's principal naval and commercial port on the Strait of Hormuz. And for the first time since President Trump ordered the return of the naval blockade of all Iranian ports, U.S. Marines seized an oil tanker in the Gulf of Oman carrying 2 million barrels of oil, a ship the U.S. Treasury sanctioned as part of Iran's shadow fleet back in 2024.
3: Fox's Lucas Tomlinson in Tel Aviv. 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
26: Summer heat and humidity will increase this weekend in the Omaha, Council Bluffs, and Lincoln area with a heat wave expected.
27: You want to stay hydrated and take lots of breaks if you are outside. If you can, consider rescheduling strenuous activities for kind of the early morning hours or even the evening hours if possible. And then just be sure to check on your neighbors and pets and stuff. Make sure that they're doing well in all this heat.
26: National Weather Service meteorologist Katie Gross says heat index readings will climb above 100. Omaha police have made an arrest in connection with a fatal crash involving an SUV and motorcycle that happened early this morning at 144th and Corby Streets. Police say 31-year-old Bailey Burr, an SUV driver, has been booked on suspicion of motor vehicle homicide, DUI, and other charges. Paramedics took the motorcyclist to a hospital where he was declared deceased. I'm Elaine Lee Irvin.
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28: Very similar feel for the rest of the day as we peak near 92 degrees. We'll bubble up a little more cloud cover and maybe squeeze a shower or two out of that, especially south of I-80. Most stay dry, though. Low in the 70s as we get into the overnight hours, and for our Friday, just a tad bit warmer, 94 for our high. The First Alert 6 Weather Center, I'm meteorologist Garrett Lansbury.
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16: Jesse Kelly Show. Let's have some fun on a Thursday. The weekend is almost here. Just survive one more day. And hoo boy, do we have a gigantic show for you tonight. Trump's speech is 3 hours from now. The first hour is probably going to dominate this subject, and I'm going to level with you right now. I believe, I was thinking about this before the show because I didn't want to be over the top. I believe this could be the biggest scandal in the history of the United States of America. I believe the weight of this could match or exceed the assassination of JFK. I mean it. So I'm going to explain all that. Just hang with me here. Just some other things we have on tap for tonight. Pete Hegseth is dumping the DEI hires. That's wonderful. The media continues to lie every possible play, every chance they get. The Democrat Party, the communists, of course, as always, belong to foreigners. J.D. Vance made some people angry. I'm not exactly sure why. We have a bunch of scary people driving big rigs, all that, emails, so much more. Marco Rubio said some really cool things today, too. All that, so much more coming up tonight on the world-famous Jesse Kelly Show. And before I go any further, remember what tomorrow is. It's Ask Dr. Jesse Friday. Ask me anything. The whole show belongs to you. Email your questions in to Jesse at jessekellyshow.com now. I do believe Trump gets, by the way, Trump gives a speech 3 hours from now. The second we're signing off, he's signing on. I'm sure that's because he didn't want to miss the Jesse Kelly Show, so he scheduled it that way. We already know, because of all the leaks, what the speech is going to be about. Chinese interference in the 2020 election. Now, let's pause and let's rewind back in history. What period of time? Well, pretty much all of them. You know, the Persian Empire, the Achaemenid Persian Empire. If you've seen the movie 300, those are the bad guys, by the way. Should be noted, I don't know how bad of an empire they were, especially for the era. They weren't all that bad. But either way, the Persians were loaded with money. The Persians did two things really, really, really well. They had a lot of money. They made a lot of money. And they did foreign intelligence, foreign influence. Consider the Persians the ultimate CIA, if you will. If they had a problem with you or thought they might have a problem with you, they're not going to send in the army right off the bat. Grab your spies, send them in there, and let them do what they do. Now, what do they do? We like to imagine all spies, of course. I know I do. They're all James Bond with an exploding pen and a car that fires machine guns, of course. But that's not in reality what so much of this espionage and influence is. So much of it is exploiting political factions in a place. And so much of foreign influence really comes down to this. Because political parties are, that's how all societies really work. Find the party, find the person who has the kindest possible policies when it comes to you and your country, and then do what you have to do to make sure that particular person gets into power. Does it involve assassinations sometimes? Of course it does. Alexander the Great's dad, you know, Philip, he was assassinated at this big event. No one knows for sure because it was so long ago, but there are all kinds of allegations and suspicions to this day that it was actually the Persian Empire who took him out because he was planning to invade the Persian Empire. Everyone knew it. Anyway, Trump, in anticipation of this speech that's coming 3 hours from now, said this.
0: Really big news. It's really, really big news. And our country has to shape up. But this, what we're going to be talking about Thursday is, it doesn't get bigger. Because without free and fair elections, you don't have a country. We'll be discussing other things too. But it's going to be a very big announcement, yeah.
16: Okay. Free and fair elections, okay. Everyone knows what the subject of the speech is going to be about. Trump's been pretty open about that. Democrat, leading Democrat in the Senate, Chuck Schumer, in anticipation of a speech about free and fair elections, came out. He said this. Very, very interesting.
6: Donald Trump's election speech tonight is not about the election Trump lost 6 years ago. It is a threat against the election he is afraid to lose this November. Trump may control the microphone tonight, but he will not control the verdict in November. The voters will have the last word, and Senate Democrats will rebut Trump's lies every day. We will fight like hell to make sure Trump can't silence voters.
16: Seems like maybe he's getting ahead of something. He's not the only one. Senator Alex Padilla saying things
13: like this. My colleagues across the aisle talk a lot about, you know, we need to make it easier to vote but harder to cheat. Right? We've got the harder to cheat part down. Every study, every audit, every report, every review shows voter fraud is exceedingly rare. There's zero evidence of the massive voter fraud that's...
16: Now, let's rewind and let's cover some things. Decades ago... This goes back to the Nixon era, really. Decades ago, the United States changed its policy, its foreign policy towards China. So, in fact, let's go even before that. I know this is going to be a long story, but we have to understand the background and realize why what's happening and what I think happened, what it looks like happened, is such a gigantic deal. You already know Mao and the communists, they eventually, post-World War II, defeated the nationalists, Chiang Kai-shek and the nationalists, and China became communist. All right. Now, from the earliest times, we hated them and they hated us. We tried in many ways to aid Chiang Kai-shek so the nationalists could win. By the way, he was Christian. Like, we wanted Chiang Kai-shek to win. There was an allegiance there, religious. We wanted Chiang Kai-shek to win. Mao and the demonic communists ended up winning. Where did Chiang Kai-shek go? Chiang Kai-shek went across the water to Taiwan. You with me? Mao was going to go get him. Mao's not the type to say, well, enjoy the island life. Have a Mai Tai. Mao was going to go over there and finish off the Nationalist Army. Why didn't he do that? Because the United States of America, with the most powerful navy in the world by far, said, no, you're not. You're going to stay right there. You want to know why, to this day, China is so angry about Taiwan? Won't even call it Taiwan? They believe it belongs to them. They believe they were denied Taiwan, and they're correct, by the United States of America. We prevented them from getting it. And so, right away, the communists took over China, and we were enemies with the communists in China. All right, good. All that's good. Good to go. Then we had a change of philosophy. And the change in philosophy was this, that we decided that China had so much potential and, frankly, had so many resources because it's such a big place that instead of constantly slamming our heads against each other, what if instead we started cooperating with each other? In fact, I think this could work out really well. What if we started manufacturing things in China? China wants to be a manufacturing society. We have all these burdensome environmental regulations and unions and wage laws and things like that here. This is, business-wise, a no-brainer, isn't it? Let's just start making things in China. So, over the decades, we sadly recalibrated our relationship with communist China. Fast forward to the relatively modern era, and we are in a bit of a pickle. And here is the pickle that currently still exists in the United States of America. Did you know this? Did you know that 70% of the United States economy is consumer spending? Do you realize what a big deal that is? As soon as the American citizen doesn't have enough money to go out and buy goods and services, you suffer economic collapse. He has to have enough money. There has to be enough cash flow so he can spend money, because that is the United States of America's economy. Why do you think the government panics and injects gigantic quantities of money all the time into the economy? They have to keep it flowing or the economy stops. It used to be manufacture-based. Now it's consumer spending-based. You're going to have to buckle up. It's going to take us a while to walk through this, all right?
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16: It is the Jesse Kelly Show on a Thursday. I don't have time for niceties. We got to get right back into it. This is in anticipation of Trump's speech tonight. He's already given you a little preview of it.
0: Really big news. It's really, really big news. And our country has to shape up. But this, what we're going to be talking about Thursday is, it doesn't get bigger, because without free and fair elections, you don't have a country. We'll be discussing other things too, but it's going to be a very big announcement.
16: Okay. Back to what we were discussing. Because we changed our policy in regards to China. We shipped our manufacturing sector to China. Now, the two economies, they need each other, and they need two different things, but they must have them. I mentioned America's economy. America's economy is 70% consumer spending. In order to keep the American economic system afloat, we have to have people purchasing goods and service. That's a terrible place to be, but that's where we are. We're not going to sit and talk about that now. On the flip side, you know what China must have? Remember, we're talking about a billion people here. A billion people. Think about this. China is like four times the size of the United States of America, population-wise. America's a big place. Four times. It's not quite that, but it's close. Four times. People have to work. People have to eat. People have to feed their children. If you're China, being the manufacturer of the world, the one who does all the manufacturing for the world, it's not just a nice little boost. Because it's been this way for so much time, they have to have it. If they do not have it, there will be a rebellion and Xi Jinping is going to die. That's how big of a deal it is. I've had conversations with Chinese insiders before, including recently. Remember when Donald Trump got elected the second time, not to get off on a tangent here, but the second time he got elected and he started slamming down a tariff on this and a tariff on that and he started being hard on China? Immediately, they were worried about a rebellion in China because if that factory shuts down, then now you've got 500,000, a million angry people. You get too many angry people, people die.

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1: Time travel. 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
8: Infrastructure to surveillance to air defense. While Iranian media reports the American strikes took out bridges and power sites.
9: This is significant escalation. The targeting of roads, bridges, and bases around the port city of Bandar Abbas is significant because it cuts off Iran's Revolutionary Guard Corps supply routes, essentially isolating them. Bandar Abbas is key to controlling the Strait of Hormuz, and the U.S. has maintained their military action is aimed at degrading Iran's ability to attack commercial ships traveling through that critical waterway.
8: Fox's Madeline Rivera. Iran's retaliated again, launching missiles and drones at Gulf countries with U.S. bases in Bahrain, Jordan, and Qatar, and in Kuwait, where a power and water desalination plant was hit, doing major damage. China is this morning denying what President Trump claimed last night in a primetime address, that it interfered with U.S. elections.
10: They knew I was wise to them.
8: Alleging China gathered voter information on about 200 million Americans.
10: The People's Republic of China carried out what is believed to be the largest compromise of election data in history.
11: He's released once classified documents he says proves it was a coordinated effort by China on many fronts. The president also claimed China attempted to influence the 2020 election for former President Joe Biden.
8: That's Fox's Grinnell Scott. The president also again urged Congress to pass a law requiring proof of citizenship and voter ID that Democrats and some Republicans oppose. Before the address, Senate Minority Leader Chuck Schumer said the president wants
12: to undermine the right to vote, rig the midterm elections in his favor, knowing massive losses are otherwise inevitable.
8: Two people are now dead in the South Texas flooding that has been triggered by heavy rain. Areas like in Uvalde, we've gotten more than 2 feet of rain this week. 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
13: It's 6:02, 75 degrees. I'm Chris Turner, News Radio 1110 KFAB. A woman is now facing DUI charges after a motorcyclist dies in a crash in Omaha. Police say it happened just after midnight Thursday near 144th and Corby Streets. 31-year-old Bailey Burr was booked into Douglas County Corrections. An Omaha man was sentenced to 30 years in federal prison for child porn charges. Prosecutors say 29-year-old Colin Jarabak posed as a teenage girl on Snapchat to induce four minors to provide him with sexually explicit material. They say Jarabak admitted to knowing the victims were under 18. A new seasonal route is coming to Epley Airfield in time for spring break next year. Southwest will add a new direct route from Omaha to Fort Myers, Florida. The Omaha Airport Authority said the route will be flown on Saturdays starting March 13th, 2027. I'm Chris Turner, News Radio 1110 KFAB, Nebraska's news, weather, and traffic station. 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
14: From the A1 United Heating, Air, and Electrical Time Saver Traffic Center, it looks like light traffic so far on the Dodge Expressway, the JFK, I-80, all in pretty good shape, although a crash just coming in at 24th and L Street. Looks like that is an injury crash, so expect delays through there and construction in Millard at Q Street, 132nd to 138th. That's a look at your roads. I'm Lucy Chapman.
15: Another hot day here with a slight chance of another shower popping up around the metro area as we get into the afternoon. Maybe a thunderstorm with that. 94 for a high today, 74 overnight, 97 tomorrow, 97 Sunday. The feels like temperature will hit triple digits with that heat index. Right now, 74 in Omaha, Council Bluffs, 70 in Lincoln. Bloomberg market update in 1 minute here on News Radio 1110 KFAB.
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25: This is a Bloomberg Money Minute. Honda is ending sales of electric vehicles in the U.S. The automaker informing dealers that production of the Honda Prologue will end later this year. The company instead will prioritize hybrid and internal combustion engine models. Honda's sales have been powered by strong demand for hybrid versions of its best-selling CR-V SUV. Honda will continue to sell EVs in other global markets. Checking on the markets, tech is dragging stock futures lower this morning. Meanwhile, Netflix is also weighing on sentiment. Shares are dropping in the early trade after forecasting a second consecutive quarter of slowing sales growth. Investors are worried that the leader in streaming may be losing momentum. And it's getting harder to access your airline lounge. As lounges fill up with travelers, airlines are cracking down. Some are opening bigger lounges to handle the crowds, while others are raising prices, tightening access, and creating exclusive VIP spaces for their highest paying customers. Courtney Donahoe, Bloomberg Radio.
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15: Looking forward to that, as always, as Gene Stothert will be in to host the KFAB comment line in 4 hours from now. We're not going to talk about the president's speech last night for the entire 4 hours between now and then, though it's going to come up from time to time, including right now. Good morning, by the way. Oh, my goodness, it is Friday. I'm Scott Voorhees. There's Lucy Chapman, Chris Turner in for Craig Evans, Jim Rose out for a day back on Monday. There's Courtney Donahoe, and we're glad to be here with you on Nebraska's Morning News, News Radio 1110 KFAB. All right, here's the fairest assessment I can give the president's speech last night, which I want to say this first, though it's completely unnecessary and I can't help it, though. On behalf of us on News Radio 1110 KFAB, I humbly and sincerely apologize. You see, a few months ago, one of our satellite receivers broke, and our very talented engineer kind of duct taped and hamster wheeled the thing together. And there were a couple problems that came up here and there after that. But there was one thing that we hadn't done yet with the new satellite receiver stuff since it broke. And that thought occurred to me at 8:05 as I turned on 1110 KFAB to make sure that we were providing you the president's speech last night, and we heard nothing. Oh, that's not good. So I cursed out our partner Fox News for a few seconds until I realized, no, wait a second. Have we tried that hookup to Fox News in this way since we had that problem? No, I don't think we have. I bet this is our fault. So, from my computer at home, I was able to have us all sit in reflective silence for a few minutes until we were able to put, at that point, hour three of the Glenn Beck Show on the air, and not the president's speech. That was not an editorial decision on our part, and so for that, I probably completely unnecessarily apologize. So, if you were able to catch the president's speech last night, here's what he said. He said that China has been, especially in leading up to the 2020 presidential election, that's right, the president last night used this presidential address to address the 2020 presidential election. I'll give you my editorial comment on all that in a moment, but here's what he said. He said, China carried out what is believed to be the largest compromise of election data in history, 220 million U.S. voter files, names, addresses, phone numbers, political party preferences, other sensitive data that would be needed to register to vote, and engaged in nefarious and unprecedented election security activities. So that's one thing he said. And then he said, as far as illegal immigrants and non-citizens, and that doesn't necessarily mean that you just came in here from Mexico and I want to vote. He's connect the dots here. China was getting all this information, and then suddenly there was a ballooning of 278,000 non-citizens who were registered to vote in federal elections. Is this due to China saying, how many people do we need in this district to throw the tide? For example, in California, where there are a lot of Chinese nationals who have purchased property in California, or they stop by, they have a baby, my baby is now an American citizen, let's register this kid to vote, and maybe people will look the other way if my 18-month-old votes in an upcoming election. How many votes do we need in this Los Angeles mayoral election to make sure our top two vote-getters go on to the general election? We'll just open up the elections, and we'll just keep counting the votes as they come in until we get the necessary outcome, and then we'll say, and voting's closed. These are things the president didn't specifically allege that last night, but this is me connecting the dots. And here's the frustrating thing. When, whether it's a local election, whether it's someone campaigning for, like, election commissioner, secretary of state, or Senate, or Congress, or the president of the United States, or if you're a blowhard talk radio host, and you say, we have serious concerns about some of these things we saw in the last election or issues we're seeing in the next election, and we want to make sure that this is all investigated. There'll be people on the other side who say, well, we don't need to investigate that. There's no fraud. Why? Well, because there's no fraud. We have not found any evidence of fraud. Did you look? We don't have to look. There's no fraud. Which is the dumbest circle argument that we've been engaging in for several decades now. You should look for fraud. We don't have to. We checked the last election, and here are the votes. Well, was there any fraud in that? No, we didn't have any evidence of fraud. Did you look for it? We don't have to. There's no fraud. So President Trump last night said, let's just look at Michigan. In 2020, Michigan State Police raided a Democrat Get Out the Vote organization in Michigan. And they found that there were people who admitted to the FBI that they'd signed voter registration forms in other people's names. They submitted fraudulent registrations for people who didn't exist and received gift cards tied to the number of applications they produced. This is all super illegal and fraud. Yet the Biden Department of Justice slow-walked the investigation, looked the other way, said, we're looking at it, and nothing ever happened. Now, these are some of the things the president said last night. That's what he said. What did we as a nation collectively hear? We'll address that point in just a moment after traffic, weather, and a news update. Right here, we're underway in a Friday morning. I want to hear your thoughts as well. Scott at KFAB.com. This is Nebraska's Morning News. This is Scott Voorhees for Sheepgate, a faith-based group right here in the heartland, helping people right here in the heartland, struggling with drug and alcohol addiction, and a place where you can donate a vehicle. Running or not, you can donate that vehicle. You get a tax deduction. They're going to make the process so easy for you at Sheepgate. They'll come pick it up. They'll handle all the paperwork. They'll haul it away if they have to. And like I said, you get a tax deduction. 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And you're also helping someone right here in the community struggling with drug and alcohol addiction. 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
2: England and France meet in Miami tomorrow in the third place game at the World Cup. 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
14: From the A1 United Heating, Air, and Electrical Time Saver Traffic Center, getting reports of an injury crash at 24th and L Street. However, I'm seeing some pretty good tie-ups at 24th and Q Street. So still working on some information for you on that one. Otherwise, that morning rush is starting to build, but traffic is still light on the JFK, the Dodge Expressway, and I-80 between 680 and 480. That's a look at your roads. I'm Lucy Chapman.
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12: Mostly sunny sky, becomes partly cloudy this afternoon. A high of 94 with a 20% chance of a few more isolated afternoon downpours and a southwest wind at 5 to 15 miles per hour. Mostly clear and 74 tonight. Up to 97 on Saturday with a few more of those afternoon downpours in play. From the First Alert 6 Weather Center, I'm Senior Chief Meteorologist Rusty Lord.
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13: Iranian drones have reportedly struck U.S. military targets in Bahrain. Iran's state news agency says drones hit oil refineries in the Gulf island nation and several U.S. military positions. The 28-year-old man accused of driving under the influence in a crash that killed two children in Omaha will face upgraded charges in the case. And the CDC is investigating shredded iceberg lettuce supplied to Taco Bell as a possible source of a multi-state outbreak of cyclosporiasis. I'm Chris Turner. More news at the bottom of the hour on KFAB.
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27: It was pay, play, and cheat. The FBI agents working on the case believe that crimes were committed, yet the Biden Department of Justice slow-walked the investigation and killed it.
15: That was the president last night, heard on some stations. That's another thing that's happened since last night. I did flip around on TV and say, all right, who's carrying this? Who's not carrying it? Now, CBS was carrying it. NBC wasn't. ABC wasn't. Fox was. And then I checked back as the president was going on close to a half an hour. And I said, all right, CBS still doing this? And they kind of... You could still see the president over here talking, but you had an anchor on CBS jumping in going, okay, the president's making a lot of claims here. We're going to make editorial comment. They couldn't have done that after the president was done. They jumped in and started going, all right, okay, the president's making a lot of wild accusations here. The president, by the way, says, as you're not surprised to hear this, that he's looking at whether there should be penalties for those networks who chose not to break into regular programming or interrupted him as he was doing his speech. He said, this is very important. We have election integrity to talk about. Now, could all this lead to a bunch of officials being handcuffed, thrown in jail, and some really serious changes made in election security in this country? Absolutely it could. I believe that's the president's ultimate goal. It's not so much, though, what the president said last night. To me, it's how was it received? No matter what President Donald J. Trump says, he could say, "Good morning, America. It's Friday, July 17th, 6:21 Central Time on this Friday morning." And half the country, those who are inclined to support the president, would say, "You bet it is, Mr. President." And half the country would say, "Whoa, whoa, whoa, whoa, whoa. Can you substantiate? The president said without evidence that today is Friday, July 17th. Here's Chuck Schumer to say, "Well, we have serious doubts about that. Where's the evidence?" So no matter what the president says, half the country inclined to support him believes it. He could produce anything in the world, and half the country who hates his guts wouldn't believe any of it. So how was it received? Like that, just like anything the president does. And then as far as that group of people who maybe hate the president but are willing to give him a try, or maybe they kind of support the president, but you know, there's that group in the middle who say, "Mr. President, I appreciate you taking a look at this and addressing the nation about the 2020 presidential election. It's summer 2026. Gas prices on a national average are approaching $4 a gallon. We're not sure what's going on in Iran. We're not sure about our jobs, what's happening with AI, businesses shuttering across the country, either because of technological advancements or property taxes in this nation. These are my concerns. The rising cost of education for my kids, as we're sending a kid to or back to college here next month, I don't know how much we can afford this. I don't know how much we can afford any of this. And these are my concerns as an American. And the knock on you, Mr. President, has been, "Oh, rigged election, 2020 rigged election. I won that election. Everyone knows it." And now you're coming out and you're producing this evidence. Has this been delivered to Congress, the Senate? Is anyone going to be brought in on charges? If not, it kind of sounds like it's a bit of a, you know, ego stroke, whether it is or isn't. This is how I think it was received by a lot of people in the United States of America. You give me your assessment. Scott at KFAB.com. Now the 1110 KFAB certified transmission sports brief. The Open Championship at Royal Birkdale in England is underway with round two. Some golfers already done with their second round. Remember, it's in England. They're 6 hours ahead, and Australia's Lucas Herbert is having an absolute blistering round. 8 under through 12 holes on his round. 8 under for the championship. And that puts him 2 shots clear of Jackson Suber of America, who's on the 18th hole. Colin Morikawa of America, 3 shots back at 5 under. Giannis Antetokounmpo was introduced to his new team, Miami, yesterday. Miami was asked, "Could we get LeBron here too?" LeBron has said, "Yeah, we're thinking about it." Pat Riley, the owner of the Heat, says, "We're talking to him." So LeBron and Giannis in Miami, maybe. We'll see. Francisco Alvarez hit back-to-back home runs, leading the Mets to a 4-1 win over the Phillies yesterday. That the first and only game yesterday after the All-Star game on Tuesday. And part of the lawsuit filed by former Nebraska football coach Scott Frost against the University of Nebraska was dismissed this week, but the decision leaves the dispute moving forward. The order denied the university's request to throw out the case entirely. I believe Sean Callahan will be with us here for a little Husker buzz action here in about 6:49 this morning, and we can talk more about that and the running back situation for the Big Red. That's coming up. Right now at 6:25, back to Lucy Chapman for Time Saver Traffic.
14: 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That's a look at your roads. I'm Lucy Chapman.
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15: Very hot, muggy weekend. 94 today, 74 overnight, 97 tomorrow and Sunday. Feels like temperature triple digit on the heat index. Slight chance of some afternoon rain each of the next 3 days, kind of like we saw yesterday in some parts of town. 74 now in Omaha, Council Bluffs, 70 in Lincoln. Chris Turner with the latest from the KFAB Radio Newsroom after a Fox News update next.
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39: Primetime address to the nation, President Trump accuses China of meddling in the 2020 election.
27: The Chinese government's strategy against the United States was focused on undermining domestic confidence in the U.S. president. They wanted to just make you sound like your president wasn't so hot. when actually your president has done a great job.
39: Foreign Ministry says China has no interest in interfering in U.S. election and has never done so. Texas Governor Greg Abbott says at least two people are killed in flooding there.
0: Governor Greg Abbott says a man near

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1: Hot and humid with a slight chance of a little afternoon rain. That's the case today with a high of 94. Mostly clear and 74 overnight. Then 97 tomorrow and Sunday. That same thing, hot, humid. Perhaps feels like on the heat index of triple digits. And maybe a little afternoon thunderstorm popping up both tomorrow and Sunday. Right now, 74 in Omaha Council Bluffs, 70 in Lincoln. 6:34 here on Nebraska's Morning News. Here's the Bloomberg Report from Courtney Donahoe.
2: This is a Bloomberg Money Minute. The people who know their companies best are cashing out. Executives in the U.S. are selling their own stocks at the second fastest pace in more than 20 years. This is a classic red flag to some investors because it suggests people with the most corporate knowledge are concerned about the markets. Corporate insiders sold about 20% more shares in the first half of this year than they did a year ago. A surprise breakthrough from Chinese artificial intelligence startup Moonshot is rippling through global markets, sending AI and semiconductor stocks sharply lower this morning. The company says its new AI model rivals the strongest offerings from OpenAI and Anthropic. And even the best places to work have bad jobs. A new study from Burning Glass finds your career is shaped less by your employer's brand than by the specific job you take. Researchers have found even highly rated companies like Apple and Costco have roles with weak advancement prospects. Courtney Donahoe, Bloomberg Radio.
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1: 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I know he's looking forward to seeing you there. 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And Steve and Christine would love to have you. 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Lucy Chapman there. Courtney Donahoe as well. Chris Turner in for Craig Evans. He's back on Monday. I'm Scott Voorhees. Jim Rose is out today, also back on Monday. Glad to be with you here on Nebraska's Morning News, News Radio 1110 KFAB. Lucy, it was a further proof that the good Lord has a great sense of humor yesterday.
5: Well, I need to hear about this.
1: Yesterday was the 2026 edition of Hydrate for Hope.
5: Oh, yes.
1: Hydrate for Hope is an annual appeal. We've been in the parking lot of the radio station for the last couple of years. It was a morning bottled water drive at Hy-Vee at about 50th and Center. But this year we thought, let's take it in the afternoon and let's take it a little further west. So we posted up in the Hy-Vee parking lot at 132nd and Dodge. And it was yesterday afternoon, 4 to 6:30 p.m., and what a great time. Your friend Susan came by, and I don't remember if she donated any water or if she just
5: did.
1: Came by to harass us.
5: Yeah, she called me and told me. She's a lot.
1: At one point, Lucy's friend Susan stopped by, and she's going around high-fiving everyone, going, "Let's go, Hydrate for Hope!"
5: She's great.
1: And one of our newer salespeople pulled me aside and said, "Who is that woman?"
5: That checks out.
1: Yeah. But so many fantastic listeners, not just to 1110 KFAB, but our iHeartRadio brethren, Cat 103, KGOR. So many people came by there, and it was super. It's always a fun time. Super easy. You go get the water, and you buy a couple cases of bottled water, or as some people did, fill up the entire bed of your pickup truck with bottled water. And all you do is just roll up, And we, as the volunteers, go out there and we get it out of the vehicle for you. And we

0: put it on pallets. It goes in the back of the truck, and the Open Door Mission uses those bottles of water as outreach opportunities to go and talk to people living on the streets who otherwise wouldn't talk to them. But when it's 100 degrees and someone's got a frosty, cool bottle of water and you don't have anything to drink, you can't just go into a restaurant as a homeless person and go, yeah, I gotta get a cup of water. They don't like that kind of thing. The restaurants don't. So this is a tremendous bit of outreach that the mission does, and your donations every year, including the thousands and thousands of bottles, as my back can attest, the thousands and thousands of bottles of water that you dropped off yesterday will help save lives this year. Thank you so much for stepping up for Hydrate for Hope. As I said, it was 4 to 6:30 p.m. at the Hy-Vee Linden Market, 132nd and Dodge. Didn't get a lot of traffic through there from about 6 until 6:30, though. But boy, we got a lot of water. Now, you're going to call me a liar if you live anywhere else other than basically in the parking lot of Hy-Vee at 132nd and Dodge. Because we're standing there and we're looking at the radar. Haas Michaels from Cat 103 says, yeah, there's a little bit of a rain cell out near Waverly. And we were looking at the radar, and it was pushing north, and there was nothing else on the radar. No greens, no yellows, no reds, nothing anywhere in the Omaha Metro. But we're looking at the sky, and the sky is like, yeah, you look at your radar all you want. I have other ideas. It was almost as though God said, I hear you guys complaining that it's hot out there in the parking lot, and I know that you're asking for water. You know what would be funny? If I just put a rain cloud, a flood-style rain cloud, and just park it right over 132nd and Dodge for half an hour and just hose you guys down. Because that's exactly what happened. Now, when we finally got everything all, and we were drenched. It was actually super fun. There was no thunder or lightning with this particular cell there at 132nd and Dodge at that time. It was just a deluge of rain. I mean, when I got on to Dodge Street off 132nd heading westbound, the ramp, which has a slope to it, you're up on 132nd, you're going down the ramp over to Dodge Street. There's no reason for water to be pooled on that incline, but there was. It was like floodwaters in the parking lot. It was coming up over our shoes as we were standing out there. And the ramp to get onto Dodge was flooded. By the time I got to the Boys Town exit, right up the street, perfectly dry, not a single drop, sunshine by 144th. And by the time I got home, sopping wet near 168th and Maple, my wife said, seriously, what happened to you? Because she's like, there's no rain. We haven't had any rain here. She's like, did they throw water on you? Or did you guys have a fight with water? I said, honey, I promise you.
1: We wouldn't waste it.
0: We got absolutely smoked by this rain cloud. And it was like God said, here's a lot of hope for you guys. Hydrate for Hope, huh? Here's some water. Might want to open those bottles up. You got any buckets?
1: Why do you have to blame God on this?
0: Oh, God, I could hear God laughing.
1: Might it have been HARP?
0: I don't think it was HARP.
1: Hey,
0: Lucy.
1: We hear somebody in Omaha is having a water drive for homeless people. Let's create a little cloud for them.
2: Sounds like Lucy has a conspiracy theory.
1: And no, I don't actually think that.
0: I hear what I hope and believe to be the good Lord talking to me all the time. Sometimes it's laughter. Sometimes it's, oh, you're going to do that. Oh, you thought that was the right thing to say. You know, I hope and believe it's the good Lord nudging and all that. But last night, it was just laughter. It was like, yeah, I got the hose turned on the jet setting here on my nozzle. Here you go. Here's some hope. Hydrate. You guys still hot?
1: What a great story.
0: It wasn't a story. It's
1: no,
0: true.
1: I know, that but happened. What a great thing to happen. Yeah. That's beautiful.
0: It was so funny. It was rain that made us feel like little kids. I mean, at some point, you're not going to get more wet. And I thought about just going to lay down along the curb in the parking lot and just had let the water rush over me like a little kid.
1: But there's something wrong with you.
0: It was fun. All right, traffic weather news, I think. You know, and there's why I don't know. Because Jim Rose told Sean Callahan, every Friday we need to have a Husker buzz. But Jim's not here today. So I think Sean might be on with us next. I don't know. We'll see. You'll be just as surprised as I am.
1: Sean
0: next,
1: Roulette.
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1: From the A1 United Heating, Air, and Electrical Time Saver Traffic Center, a possible brush fire, I-80 westbound just past the Missouri River on the Nebraska side, and it's going to be just north of the interstate. Doesn't look like it's causing any delays through there. Watch for tie-ups due to construction, though. Westbound Center, 84th to 90th, you've got lane restrictions scheduled to wrap up today, and eastbound Center at 102nd, lane restrictions there. That's a look at your roads. I'm Lucy Chapman.
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14: Mostly sunny sky, becomes partly cloudy this afternoon. A high of 94 with a 20% chance of a few more isolated afternoon downpours and a southwest wind at 5 to 15 miles per hour. Mostly clear and 74 tonight. Up to 97 on Saturday with a few more of those afternoon downpours in play. From the First Alert 6 Weather Center, I'm Senior Chief Meteorologist Rusty Lord.
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15: President Trump claims he has evidence the American election system is vulnerable to interference and fraud. He says China hacked our systems and projected its influence in the 2020 election. At least two people are dead as major flash flooding hits parts of Texas's Hill Country and Big Bend regions. Omaha's Epley Airfield will be offering a new seasonal route next spring to Fort Myers, Florida. And the Mega Millions drawing tonight is worth $672 million, $293 million if you take the cash option. I'm Chris Turner. 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
0: Kind of feels like we need to institute what we used to do as a petty complaint Thursday, but since I'm about to take my family on vacation next week, I need a preemptive petty complaint summer family vacation edition, Petty Complaint Friday, and that's coming up after 9 o'clock this morning right here on News Radio 1110 KFAB with Lucy Chapman. I am Scott Voorhees. Jim Rowe's out today, back Monday, but it is time for the 1110 KFAB Certified Transmission Sports Brief Husker Buzz Edition. I'll just tell you real quickly that at the British Open, Lucas Herbert, blistering round today, 8-under through 13, 8-under for the championship, two shots clear of Jackson Suber, who's done today. He shot 1-under. He's at minus 6. Colin Morikawa, three shots back at 5. Patrick Reed is on a heater. He's 6-under through 13, 4-under for the championship, but that puts him four shots back of Herbert of Australia. And the World Cup match, 2 p.m. Sunday from New York City, Spain versus Argentina. All right, now we can talk Husker football. Here's 1110 KFAB Husker insider Sean Callahan. Good morning, Sean.
17: Good morning, Scott.
0: All right, we had part of the lawsuit that Scott Frost sued the University of Nebraska. Part of it was dismissed this week, but I'm seeing a future court date has not been set on the other part. Can you kind of dissect what's happening here with the ongoing Scott Frost drama?
17: Yeah, I mean, if you haven't followed it too closely, I mean, he was essentially, I mean, suing the school for, you know, he was taxed income that he was actually never paid. And that's the long and short of it. So he paid $1 million in additional taxes for income that he didn't receive. So it's just one of those lawyer things, and we'll see where it goes from here. But yeah, it's kind of one of those things you just want to go away at this point, obviously, with the Scott Frost era now long behind us.
0: Okay, that's just a weird legal drama on that ongoing front here. Speaking of legal drama, some news here on that running back who got in some trouble in Florida, and this is as we brought in a back from Penn State. What's going on with the backfield, Sean?
17: Yeah, that's really been the biggest July story we've seen, other than Trey Taylor this week being officially bumped up to a five-star by Rivals. And he's the highest-ranked recruit Nebraska's had since 2005. But, yeah, with Mekhi Nelson, you know, he had the situation in Key West when the players had a little bit of a break where he was charged with a felony battery assault. And, you know, at that point, you know, the court date was set. The judge is not now going to file charges, though. The victim does not want to file charges either. So, you know, that court case kind of took a turn. But while all this is happened, Nebraska was in pursuit of another running back. And Tyke Hayes, former Penn State running back, has been at Iowa Western for about 2 months. And he is going to end up at Nebraska now. He played 1 year at Penn State this past year, where he was behind Nick Singleton and Katron Allen, two All-American NFL running backs. So played a little bit, but by no means had a body of work. But you know, when you look at, you know, Ohio State offered this guy to high school, he was going to be the starting running back. Scott Strohmeyer, the head coach of Iowa Western, told us last night he was by far the best back they had on their roster, and he was going to have a huge year for them. So he'll join this Nebraska team with or without Mekhi Nelson involved. We still don't know where it sits with him. You know, he's been internally suspended. They did not announce that, but he's not been, you know, working out with the team. He's been on campus going to classes, but he's not been involved in organized team activities. So we'll see kind of where all this goes, you know, once we hear more from Matt Rhule on the Nelson situation.
0: Did the legal drama involving one running back lead to us saying who else is available? Let's grab this guy out of Iowa Western, Penn State via Iowa Western to Nebraska, or was that completely separate in your estimation?
17: I think it had everything to do with it. I mean, the phone call to Scott Strohmeyer to Iowa Western happened essentially right at the day or two after all this went down. And Dave Tollefson, who lives in Omaha, actually is a coach on the staff, and he coached at Iowa Western with Strohmeyer. So there's a connection there. But then, you know, even Nebraska's running backs coach, E.J. Barthel, he worked under James Franklin at Penn State. So he's got a connection when James Franklin was involved in recruiting this kid. So there are some connections to Hayes. But I do. There's no question. I mean, the room was already a question and thin with losing him at Johnson. And this, you know, the situation with Mekhi Nelson, he's been suspended last year for a game. You know, there's, I think, some red flags. Like, you know, we can't really roll the dice here. We've got to make sure we have another capable running back. And here we've got a Big Ten type of back right in our own backyard. Let's make a move on it.
0: In 30 seconds or less, Sean, what got Trey Taylor bumped up to a five-star here in this offseason?
17: Well, he was MVP of the Elite 11 and went out to the opening. I mean, those are the two most prestigious events for high school recruits that you can go to. And I was at the Elite 11 in California at the end of May, and he was incredible. Was voted the strongest arm at the camp by all the coaches and people working the event. Just had about as big of a summer as you could have, and went from being, you know, 40th, 50th ranked player in the country now all the way up to number 14.
0: Looking forward to having him in here. Sean Callahan, always a pleasure having you here. Thank you very much for the time. Have a great weekend.
17: Thanks, Scott. Appreciate it.
0: With the Husker Buzz, it's 1110 KFAB Husker Insider Sean Callahan.
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1: From the A1 United Heating, Air, and Electrical Time Saver Traffic Center, that morning rush is starting to build on the Dodge Expressway and on I-80, both east and westbound between 680 and 480, and construction on 680, both north and southbound at Pacific. That is slowing things down through there. Narrow lanes in that area. That's a look at your roads. And Lucy Chapman.
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0: Hitting Iran even harder. I'm Dave Anthony, Fox News. That's what the U.S. did on a sixth consecutive night of bombing. Central Command says they hit military targets from air defense to infrastructure. Iran State TV says bridges were taken out. Fox's Peter Ducey reports.
28: The war planners here at the White House are trying something different. They started bombing overnight roads and bridges around Bandar Abbas. The U.S. is trying to take out these bridges and roads, hoping to isolate the IRGC so they cannot resupply their people near Bandar Abbas, which is the key to controlling the Strait of Hormuz.
0: Iran trying to control that shipping waterway and has retaliated again today, launching missiles and drones at Gulf countries with U.S. bases, including Kuwait, where a power plant and water desalination facility were hit, causing widespread damage. China is denying it interfered in U.S. elections, especially in 2020, like President Trump claimed in an address last night.
29: 18 states have been bought, stolen, or hacked by China.
0: Fox's Aisha Hosni reports.
30: He has announced that he's declassifying a trove of documents that he claims reveals vulnerabilities in our election system. Those documents are now posted on the White House website. He's alleging that China hacked and gathered voter information on some 200 million Americans over a number of years.
0: Democratic Senate leader Chuck Schumer called the Trump speech a pathetic attempt to deny the president lost the 2020 election. Two people are now dead in the Texas flooding disaster caused by more than 2 feet of rain this week, sending rivers and creeks overflowing in communities, including Uvalde.
31: Water rushing through all of the main roads in that town. Everything shut. Businesses and homes being inundated. First responders moving as fast as they could to get evacuations going, and rescues. Over 200 people rescued in the past several days across the region.
0: Fox Weather's Robert Ray in San Antonio. 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
15: It's 7:02, 74 degrees. I'm Chris Turner, News Radio 1110 KFAB. The 28-year-old man accused of driving under the influence in a crash that killed two children in Omaha will face upgraded charges. Tanner Hunt will be charged with two counts of motor vehicle homicide in connection to the crash near 114th Street and West Center Road last week. The impact of the crash ripped one of the cars in half. Police say 10-year-old Preston Strassenberg and 25-year-old Zayden Strassenberg were killed as a result of the crash. Prosecutors say Hunt was driving at about 98 miles per hour 1 second before impact and had a blood alcohol level of 0.095. He's due back in court Monday. The Nebraska Secretary of State's office confirms that Dan Osborne has fulfilled requirements to appear as a nonpartisan candidate for U.S. Senate on the 2026 general election ballot. I'm Chris Turner, News Radio 1110 KFAB, Nebraska's news, weather, and traffic station. 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
1: From the A1 United Heating, Air, and Electrical Time Saver Traffic Center, the Dodge Expressway starting to see a little extra company there. A little slow on 3, or on JFK, 75 southbound at Capehart and 370 with construction there. And construction will slow things down for you. Westbound Center at 84th and eastbound Center at 102nd. That's a look at your roads. I'm Lucy Chapman.
0: Say it with me. It's going to be hot all weekend. 94 today. Slight chance of an afternoon downpour, maybe a thunderstorm popping up. We have that slight chance of isolated afternoon rain today, tomorrow, and Sunday as it gets steadily warmer. 97 Saturday and Sunday. Right now, 74 in Omaha Council Bluffs and 71 in Lincoln, and a Bloomberg market update in 90 seconds right here on News Radio 1110 KFAV.
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13: This is a Bloomberg Money Minute. A coalition of states is challenging the government's recent deal with Live Nation. They're asking a federal judge to open up the details of the settlement, arguing it may not do enough to rein in the concert giant's market power. The Justice Department pulled out of the case a week into the antitrust trial in March, striking a last-minute deal that allowed Live Nation to keep Ticketmaster. Shares of Netflix falling in early trading after forecasting a second consecutive quarter of slowing sales growth, doing little to ease investor anxiety about the streaming giant's future. That's putting pressure on the markets. Today, NASDAQ futures are leading the losses. And blue-collar influencers are working to rebrand manual labor as aspirational, lucrative, and secure by making content about their salaries and daily routines. The U.S. has an acute shortage of manual laborers, with the manufacturing and construction sectors struggling to replace an aging workforce. Courtney Donahoe, Bloomberg Radio.
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0: You got Nebraska's morning news with you until then. I'm Scott Voorhees, here with Lucy Chapman. Chris Turner in for Craig Evans. He's back on Monday. Courtney Donahoe there. Jim Rose is out today. He's back on Monday. Gary Sattelmeyer's back on Monday for a few days because I'm taking next week off. So we'll try and give you a few things to think about from now until then. Like, why did Gary retire? Why does Scott have to come back? Just a few things to think about from now until then. Here on News Radio 1110 KFAB, the president says that ABC and NBC, who chose not to break into regular programming to carry the presidential address last night, are participating in a broader scheme to hide fraud. He said they and others in the media are part of a plot, and the alleged wrongdoing should cost them their government broadcast licenses. Now, that's not going to happen. But wouldn't that be funny? You turn on ABC to watch, I don't know what's on some of these networks anymore, Love Island, and it's just static. Or remember when back in the old timey times that the broadcast day would end and you'd just see like a test pattern on TV? It'd be like 2 o'clock in the morning. And it's like, we're now ending our broadcast day. And they'd be like an American flag and the national anthem. Be playing. And then it'd just go to a test pattern or static or something. President's like, I don't think NBC should be allowed to broadcast anymore. We're shutting her down. Brian Mastery's trying to get on the local NBC affiliate, First Alert 6 News, do the news. But he's like, well, president just shut it down. He just flipped a switch and we're all done. President's taking away our broadcast license. Then would they have to go out on a boat? Now, there's not an ocean real close to here, so Brian Mastery's out on a boat in Carter Lake doing, like, pirate television. We want to tell you about this thing going on downtown Omaha. You know, the president's like, where's he broadcasting from? I thought I took them away, their license. Yeah, I know. Now, Fox carried the speech live. CBS started to carry the speech live. I don't know when a national CBS head jumped on there and said, all right, the president's making a lot of wild accusations. Now, I don't know if that's exactly what was said. I missed that part of it, but I did check back to see. I wonder if CBS is still carrying this. And they had the president over here with no sound. You could hear him, or you could see him just over there doing Trump stuff, you know, hands, the incredulous look on his face, being Trump. But you couldn't hear him because you had a CBS anchor on there saying, all right, the president's making a lot of wild claims about election integrity, unsubstantiated claims. All right, well, he's trying to substantiate this stuff again. Now, do I know whether or not President Trump has any idea what he's talking about or whether any of this will lead anywhere? I don't, and I'm not going to go out on that limb and say, oh, this is vindication of the highest order. I can't do that. I've looked at the whitehouse.gov/election-integrity site, seeing what's on there. I listened to the speech last night. I don't know. I know that this should all be handed over to the Department of Justice and potentially Congress to have hearings and investigations, but I also, here's what I do know. Number one, half the country inclined to support the president believes everything he said last night. The other half the country is inclined to not believe anything the president says, and it doesn't matter what Donald Trump says. They automatically know that's a lie. He's a liar. He's a sore loser. Now, some of us out here are just trying to figure out, okay, what's our end game here? What are we doing? How is this message of 2020 election integrity complaints? When, by the way, the American people elected you in 2024. They're like, hey, yeah, we're going to make sure that you're in office this time. Overwhelming election victory for Donald Trump in 2024. So now we want you to do the things that you were elected to do. How is this message about 2020 election fraud resonating with people who are trying to pay high property taxes, high education costs for their kids, high gas prices, what concerns about what's going on in Iran, wondering if AI is going to take their jobs? How is that message last night resonating with those people in America who step outside their partisan camp for a second and just really assess what the president is telling them? I don't know. Maybe the midterm elections in November will be a referendum. I'll also say this. Those who immediately dismiss Donald Trump's wild claims as, oh, he's Trump being Trump, he's a liar. He said the reflecting pool was all slashed up by terrorists. It was his motorcade driving across it that made tire tracks. And he doesn't, you know, all right, okay. Yeah, the president makes a lot of wild, exaggerated claims. Some of them end up being wild, exaggerated claims. Some of them end up being 100% right. President Obama was spying on my campaign. Oh, my gosh. Oh, look at this. Oh, turns out they were. Oh. Oh, a FISA warrant. A completely fabricated dossier meant to embarrass and shame the president of the United States. Huh. Well, you know what? He, her. Sometimes he's right. So you can't, or you do under great penalty of being dead wrong, you can't completely dismiss everything he says. As, oh, he's a liar. Maybe. Maybe not. Let's see what happens with this. Did it necessitate a primetime address? Do I have to answer that question? NBC and ABC thought no. The president's not going to take the broadcast license. He might fire Jimmy Kimmel, but he's not going to. All right, traffic, weather, news, sports, all coming up next here on 1110 KFAB Nebraska's Morning News. 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
1: From the A1 United Heating, Air, and Electrical Time Saver Traffic Center, that morning rush is starting to fill in on the Dodge Express with usual spots along I-80 between 680 and 480. That construction on 680, both north and southbound at Pacific, will slow things down for you. We're getting reports of a little bit of a slowdown on I-80 westbound at 24th Street with a hazard there. That's a look at your roads. I'm Lucy Chapman.
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22: Mostly sunny sky, becomes partly cloudy this afternoon, a high of 94 with a 20% chance of a few more isolated afternoon downpours and a southwest wind at 5 to 15 miles per hour. Mostly clear and 74 tonight, up to 97 on Saturday with a few more of those afternoon downpours in play. From the First Alert 6 Weather Center, I'm Senior Chief Meteorologist Rusty Lord.
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15: Iranian drones have reportedly struck U.S. military targets in Bahrain. Iran's state news agency says drones hit oil refineries in the Gulf island nation and several U.S. military positions. The 28-year-old man accused of driving under the influence in a crash that killed two children in Omaha will face upgraded charges in the case. And the CDC is investigating shredded iceberg lettuce supplied to Taco Bell as a possible source of a multi-state outbreak of cyclosporiasis. I'm Chris Turner. More news at the bottom of the hour on KFAB.
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0: Always a great time. Reverse Trivia during The Chris Baker Show, Fridays at 5. That's just ahead of tonight's Gourmet Club. The Omaha Press Club is hosting the latest and greatest News Radio 1110 KFAB Gourmet Club. Thunderbird salad, steak, all the wine you want. That's going to be a great time tonight. Check with the Press Club when they open up a little bit later this morning and see if there's still a spot for you. I know Chris would love to have you there for the Gourmet Club tonight at the Omaha Press Club, and enjoy the food, enjoy the views, enjoy hanging out with Chris tonight for the KFAB Gourmet Club. Some emails here in the Zonkers Custom Woods inbox, scott@kfab.com. Kelly, who signs this email as part of the silent conservative Republican Party, disappointed in Donald J. Trump, says, I don't believe 50% of our citizens believe President Trump's whining about losing in 2020. Maybe 25 to 30%, as those people will believe everything DJT says. I'm just looking at how the vote went down. Maybe it's not 50% turned on the TV last night, saw the president's assessment of what happened in 2020. Maybe they've looked at the website to take a closer look at all this and said, yeah, I think he's 100% right. Maybe, I don't know. I don't know if it's 50. I don't know if it's five people. All I'm saying is the president has made wild claims before that turned out to be right. They trumped up charges on me when it came to my business. They trumped up charges on me when it came to my handling of classified material. They spied on my campaign. This Steele dossier is completely made up. Oh, that guy, he just can't stop harping about, some of that stuff's right. Well, it's probably not. He's a liar. You know, so I don't know about the 50% believing everything he says is God's honest truth, but I can tell you, you got about 50% of the people in this country who he would tell them it's Friday, and they would call him a liar. Saturday Eve, lying orange president. There is a billboard in West Omaha saying, why are your gas prices so high this summer? And there's a picture of Donald Trump. And Donald Trump's got his finger to his head. And on the other side of Trump's head is completely unnecessarily a palm tree. You see some fronds of a palm tree on the other side of his head. A quick look by me and a lot of other people makes it look like Trump has shot himself in the head and the spray is going out the other side of his head because they put a little palm tree back there. Oh, that's not supposed to look like that. It's a palm tree. A palm tree where? The White House? I guess he does spend some time in Florida, but come on. We know exactly what image you were trying to create with that. So don't tell me that, oh, you know, I'm sure people gave the president a fair assessment last night. Bull crap. There is a billboard on West Maple that makes it look to a lot of people like the president is blowing his own brains out.
1: Can you imagine if that had happened when Biden was in office?
0: These are the kind of people that we're all dealing with. Look, you can have looked at the president's speech last night or completely turn it off saying not interested. Fine. But a billboard like that, an image like that, the people cheering the attempts on the president or the death of Charlie Kirk or whatever. No one should have any time for these people. These are ghouls.
1: Do we know who is sponsor?
0: It's some national political action committee type. But it's got a name on there. Yeah. We have no idea these people are paid for by people who hate Trump, you know, whatever it is. All right. Sorry, I got a little fired up there. Let's get to the 1110 KFAB Certified Transmission Sports Brief here on Nebraska's Morning News. We got the World Cup Final on Sunday, 2 p.m. Omaha time. That's from New York City. New York City's not on Omaha time. It's 2 o'clock Omaha time. New York City will host that game at 3 o'clock. Technically, I think it's the Meadowlands in New Jersey. Anyway, if you want to watch the World Cup Final between Spain and Argentina and Lionel Messi, that's 2 p.m. Omaha time on Sunday. That's just about the time that the British Open will be wrapping up the Open Championship in England, which is right now led by two shots by Australia's Lucas Herbert, 8-under, just on his round today through 15 holes. That puts him 8-under for the championship and two shots ahead of American Jackson Suber. Or for fellow aficionados of Omaha radio and TV commercials for auto companies over the years, you might pronounce it Jackson Suber. I can't help it when I see his name. He's at 6-under. He's done for the day. Pearson Cootie and Colin Morikawa, both of America, are also now 3 shots back. They're at 5-under still on the tournament. Patrick Reed's on a heater. He's 6-under through 14. But at 4-under, that's 4 shots back of Lucas Herbert. And Giannis Antetokounmpo was introduced yesterday as the newest member of the Miami Heat. Will LeBron James be going back to Miami? Pat Riley, owner of the team, says, we're talking to him. And that sports brief now, 7:25, Lucy Chapman with Time Saver Traffic.
1: From the A1 United Heating, Air, and Electrical Time Saver Traffic Center, traffic is still on the lighter side. If you're just heading out on the Dodge Expressway, you're still in good shape from 168th all the way down to 680. I-80 between 680 and 480, not seeing any big delays on construction. You will see some slowdowns if you're heading to the airport. 16th stores to Pershing, lane restrictions there. That's a look at your roads. I'm Lucy Chapman.
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0: Another chance of a bit of a rain shower this afternoon. 94 for a high, 74 overnight, 97 tomorrow and Sunday. Rain chances each afternoon, slight rain chances each afternoon. 74 in Omaha, Council Bluffs, 71 in Lincoln.
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41: Pelosi, the U.S. expanding the air campaign against Iran.
42: The targeting of roads, bridges, and bases around the port city of Bandar Abbas is significant because it cuts off Iran's Revolutionary Guard Corps supply routes, essentially isolating them. Bandar Abbas is key to controlling the Strait of Hormuz. Fox's Madeline Rivera, Iran retaliated with attacks on U.S. allied countries across the region. Catastrophic flash flooding in Texas killed at least two people, with states of emergency declared across 59 counties.
0: Over 2 feet of rain has fallen and inundated rivers, streams, and creeks from across the region. Uvalde yesterday, we woke up to just apocalyptic scenes as water rushing through all of the main roads in that town.
42: Fox Weather's Robert Ray. Andy Burnham officially declared the leader of Britain's Labour Party. 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
2: 72 in Council Bluffs, 74 in Omaha. I'm Chris Turner, KFAB News. A woman is now facing DUI charges after a motorcyclist dies in a crash in Omaha. Police say it happened just after midnight Thursday near 144th and Corby Streets. 31-year-old Bailey Burr was booked into Douglas County Corrections. An Omaha man was sentenced to 30 years in federal prison for child porn charges. Prosecutors say 29-year-old Colin Jarabak posed as a teenage girl on Snapchat to induce four minors to provide him with sexually

0: chance of an isolated thunderstorm or rain shower popping up like it did yesterday in some parts of town. 74 now in Omaha, Council Bluffs, 71 in Lincoln.
1: This is a Bloomberg Money Minute. Stocks are under pressure this Friday with NASDAQ futures tumbling, shares of Netflix dropping in early trading. While the streaming giant still has more subscribers and viewership than rivals, its sales growth has slowed. Netflix didn't have many new hits in the first half of the year. Sting with media, director Christopher Nolan is now one of Hollywood's biggest franchises. His film The Odyssey opens today with a forecast of about $100 million in sales in the U.S. and Canada in its first weekend. His filmography has raked in more than $6 billion in ticket sales since his breakthrough film Memento back in the year 2000. And as World Cup fever sweeps the country, workers have been taking more sick days. Attendance at the office fell 26% the day after we lost against Belgium, according to workplace platform Envoy. That drop was roughly 10 times larger than the day after the Super Bowl. Office turnout also lower the day of the match itself. Courtney Donahoe, Bloomberg Radio.
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0: Jim Rose out until Monday. Chris Turner in for Craig Evans. Lucy Chapman's right there. I'm Scott Voorhees. This is Nebraska's Morning News. News Radio 1110 KFAB. And yesterday morning on this program, we talked with Fox News Radio's Tanya J. Powers, and I said, well, is the president talking about Iran tonight? And she said, no, he's talking about election integrity and security. I'm like, really?
5: These bags were supposed to be at a different level by different people, incinerated and checked, but it never happened. Maybe we got lucky. We believe this was not done on purpose, but rather through gross incompetence.
0: So there was a lot of accusations made last night. Tanya, where does all of this go from here?
6: You're correct on the lot of accusations part. He basically said there was a deep state situation during his first administration. There was a cover-up by his own administration during his first term. He also said that China had bought, stolen, or hacked tens of millions of voter data files across 18 states. Now, to be clear, U.S. intelligence officials as well as members of Congress have long known that China obtained voter data. That data is actually publicly available information that is often purchased by political campaigns. They didn't have to hack it or steal it. They could have just bought it like political campaigns do. There have been former intelligence officials that said China gathered this information not so they could manipulate voting results, but so they could basically better craft propaganda, to have better influence campaigns to shape the perceptions of voters regarding different candidates. That was apparently the point of that. He also said Venezuela could tamper with voting machines. Now, to be clear, the guy who's leading his task force on declassifying documents on several different issues, his name is John Solomon. He told reporters outside the White House that the intelligence community documents don't show any evidence that votes in election machines were changed in the last three elections. He said they're still looking into all of this, but at this point they have found no evidence of that. The president basically used these remarks to justify the push to pass the Save America Act by Congress. It has not advanced because it does not have enough support from Republicans, and this was one of the key issues that he really wanted, to talk about and to further last night. And, in that regard, mentioned a lot of these now debunked, different things that, have been litigated since 2020 and discussed and debunked since then.
0: You are correct in your assessment that yesterday when you said the president's going full on with election integrity, the 2020 election. I still, last night when I turned on the television and watched that, I wondered how many advisors were between him and the cameras last night saying, Mr. President, this is not the message to resonate with the American people at this point. How do you feel that the American people accepted what the president laid out last night?
6: That's a really good question. I know that they

0: there are a lot of people, you know, on especially on social media that, you know, when you see the reactions to, you know, what he said, there were many people who said, I was really hoping he would also say something about Iran, you know, about our troops and when they're coming home and when the war in Iran is going to be over with, and, you know, give more information about that, about the economy, which has, you know, not improved drastically or anything in the last several weeks. The protections that he is calling for bolstering the election protections, to be clear about this, we've had those protections in place. Some of those protections have been dismantled in his second term. The FBI's Task Force on Foreign Influence, that was shut down. Earlier this month, after last month's, you know, Supreme Court decision in the Slaughter case, that expanded his ability to remove members of independent federal agencies. Just in case you weren't, like, hip to what exactly the Supreme Court is doing, that's that case. There were a bunch of different ones. That is the one that has now allowed him to remove the remaining members of the Election Assistance Commission. That commission is the one that certified voting systems and helped develop guidelines for state and local elections administration. They were there to help state and local elections administrators. They've also proposed in the new budget a $707 million cut for CISA. CISA is the Cybersecurity and Infrastructure Agency. That is the group that protects American election systems from overseas cyber attacks. They're proposing cutting it by $700 million. So these are protections that have already been in place, some for decades, mm-hmm. that have kind of been dismantled already.
1: Well, some of the accusations that the Department of Justice is looking into about FBI agents or what happened in Michigan or some of this stuff here, maybe we'll see a congressional hearing. Maybe this is just the president popping off last night and then we just all move on. Remains to be seen. Tanya, I know you'll be reporting. Thank you very much for the reports the last couple of mornings on this subject.
0: Sure. Thanks for having me on.
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15: From the A1 United Heating, Air, and Electrical Time Saver Traffic Center, still seeing light traffic on the Dodge Expressway. The JFK looks like you're in pretty good shape there. Gets a little bit slow as you access I-80 westbound around that curve. Lots of construction will slow things down. Eastbound Dodge, 48th to 49th, and also look for delays at Happy Hollow and Underwood. That's So Look at Your Roads. I'm Lucy Chapman.
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17: Mostly sunny sky, becomes partly cloudy this afternoon. A high of 94 with a 20% chance of a few more isolated afternoon downpours and a southwest wind at 5 to 15 miles per hour. Mostly clear and 74 tonight. Up to 97 on Saturday with a few more of those afternoon downpours in play. From the First Alert 6 Weather Center, I'm Senior Chief Meteorologist Rusty Lord.
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19: President Trump claims he has evidence the American election system is vulnerable to interference and fraud. He says China hacked our systems and projected its influence in the 2020 election. At least two people are dead as major flash flooding hits parts of Texas's Hill Country and Big Bend regions. Omaha's Epley Airfield will be offering a new seasonal route next spring to Fort Myers, Florida. And the Mega Millions drawing tonight is worth $672 million, $293 million if you take the cash option. I'm Chris Turner. 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
1: It is Friday, isn't it? Good morning. Thank you so much for being here with us. This is Nebraska's Morning News. A fractured version of us. Jim Rose is out today. I'll handle sports brief in just a moment. Craig Evans is out today and has been out all week. Chris Turner, thank you very much, Chris, for jumping in and providing updates four times an hour here on Nebraska's Morning News. Lucy Chapman's right there. And we're here with you on News Radio 1110 KFAB. Who are you talking to in there? Jen bothering you?
15: No, she's not bothering me. Yeah. We were discussing important matters.
1: Like which of the McCafe?
15: What
1: are these things called? Are these dirty sodas? Am I drinking a dirty soda from McDonald's right now?
15: It is a McCafe refresher.
1: Okay.
15: With boba beads.
1: I like it. And I have no problem admitting. Because with some of these beverages, you know, it's like some mango drink or a Dr. Pepper or whatever that you have here. Maybe they mix a few other things. But then they put that foam on top of it. I want a cup of just foam. I love the foam.
15: It's cream, isn't it?
1: I don't know, but it's delicious. It reminds me of that butter beer stuff that you pay out the nose for at Universal Studios in Orlando, the Harry Potter butter beer. Here was my financial journey on the Harry Potter butter beer at Universal.
2: Okay.
1: The kids said, can we get some butter beer? I'm like, it's $8 a glass. Are you kidding me? No. My wife said, oh, come on. We're like, all right. Well, you guys can share one glass. And so we got one. I had a sip. And next thing you know, I was hopelessly addicted. At some point later, I'm getting butter beer. I'm getting frozen butter beer. And my wife's like, it's $8 a glass. I'm like, I don't care if it's $88 a glass.
2: First one's free.
1: Can't stop drinking this. It's so good. And it's basically that foam is what it is.
2: Is it like beer? I mean, obviously not alcoholic, but does it give you the idea that it's a beer?
1: I think it's crack.
2: But when you're drinking it, said it's got the foam on it.
1: No, and this doesn't make any sense.
2: I mean, are we teaching our kids how to drink beer?
1: No. It's like cream soda. But I don't even like cream soda. So it's like cream soda with crack. I don't know. Okay. It's some sort of wizard crack.
2: Don't let the kids get an idea of drinking beer, but crack's okay.
1: See, that's the message I got as well. Thanks, Nancy Reagan. President Trump last night said there was all sorts of election fraud, tampering. People are like, you're crazy. Now, the president has also said we have to cut down on the number and the way illegal immigrants are getting taxpayer-funded food stamps and food access in this country. And people are like, illegal immigrants are not getting food stamps and EBT cards and all the rest of this stuff. It's not happening. You are a liar. Headline, Trump executive order could restrict USDA food access for undocumented immigrants in Nebraska. But wait, so Trump says illegal immigrants are getting taxpayer-funded food. Foods. They're coming here to this country and they're getting food stamps. The advocates say that's a lie. Trump says, then you won't mind if we cut it off. If it's not happening, then we can cut it off. Whoa. Then how are they going to eat? Who? See, this is that back and forth that goes on with Trump that people are automatically inclined either to believe everything he says or not believe anything he says. And see, silly me, I'm trying to actually assess what he's saying and then what the response to it is. I'll tell you this. When the president says, I have a primetime address about the level of election integrity or lack thereof in this country, and two networks, ABC and NBC, say, hard pass. We're not going to let the American people see that. And CBS cuts it off after some time. That's telling to me. That's a bunch of people getting phone calls, editorial directors at these networks getting phone calls saying, don't you let him address the American people. Isn't that a little shady?
2: I don't think it needs to be any more illuminated. I think that if you have a brain, if you have the ability to think critically, all you need to know is one fact. Two of the major networks in this country did not air the president's speech. That's all you need to know. Yeah. Because from that information, you should be able to make your own decision. These are private companies, correct?
1: Sure. Yeah. Well, I mean,
2: you have to have a
1: public
2: license.
1: Public broadcasting and the rest of that. But
2: right.
1: Just look at it this way. If President Biden or Obama had said, I have a very important speech and I'd like the networks to give me time on Thursday night, and Fox News said, no. How would that go over?
2: Oh, just like this.
1: Yeah. 1110 KFAB Certified Transmission Sports Brief, 2 o'clock on Sunday. Omaha Council Bluffs time. That is the World Cup finale. Championship between Spain and Lionel Messi in Argentina. 2 p.m. Sunday. Giannis Antetokounmpo was introduced as the newest member of the Miami Heat. They said, yeah, we're talking to LeBron too. Baseball is back, at least one game. Mets beat the Phillies 4-1. And at the Open Championship at Royal Birkdale, which is happening right now, second round underway. And Lucas Herbert is 9 under for his round through now 17 holes. He has the very difficult 18th left. A lot of people doubled that yesterday. See if he can hold on. The Australian's got a 3-shot lead over American Jackson Suber, who was your first round leader. He was 1-under today, 6-under for the championship. Dan Brown, who was smoking around the course yesterday, and literally smoking. They said, anyone give you any trouble for smoking? He's like, eh, they told me it's pretty dry. Don't just throw it in the long grass. You don't see that as much anymore. Arnie used to fire up a bunch of heaters going down every fairway until they told him not to do that. But the Englishman, Daniel Brown, 4 shots back at 5-under. And that's sports.
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15: From the A1 United Heating, Air, and Electrical Time Saver Traffic Center, if you're just heading out, you'll be pleasantly surprised. It's pretty quiet on the Dodge Expressway. I-80 looks good between 680 and 480. 370 still seeing some delays due to that construction eastbound from about 180th down to 168th, and on Dodge eastbound from 49th to 48th. That's a look at your roads. I'm Lucy Chapman.
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1: Mid to upper 90s with rain chances in the afternoon through the weekend. Just slight chances, isolated thunderstorm or downpour. Right now, 74 in Omaha Council Bluffs, 71 in Lincoln.
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8: Oil and gas prices higher again this morning.
9: I'm Dave Anthony. Fox News continuing to rise back up after U.S. and Iran fighting flared back up. Oil gaining more than 2%. The price of the gas pump up 4 more cents. AAA's national average for regular back to $3.98 a gallon. That's a dime more than last week, a dollar higher than before the conflict after the U.S. military bombed Iran a sixth straight night.
10: What they hit last night with a lot of bridges around port cities. There's a port city, Bandar Khamir, they had bridges hit. We've seen Bandar Abbas now hit several days in a row. And for the first time in this conflict, U.S. Marines boarded a vessel. U.S. Marines from the 11th Marine Expeditionary Unit boarded a ship called Wen Yao as it was attempting to cross the blockade. Now, since the blockade went into effect, U.S. forces have redirected three ships, disabled one by firing Hellfire missiles into the smokestack.
9: Fox's Mike Tobin in Tel Aviv. Iran retaliated again today, firing missiles and drones into Gulf countries with American bases. China is denying election interference claims President Trump made last night in a primetime TV address, alleging China gathered information on about 200 million Americans and tried to influence the 2020 election.
11: Names, addresses, phone numbers, political party preferences, and other sensitive data that would be needed to register to vote.
9: And he again urged Congress to pass a voting law.
11: This landmark bill requires that all voters must show photo voter ID. How simple is that?
9: Well, Democrats don't support that. Senate Minority Leader Chuck Schumer called the Trump address pathetic and said before it,
27: "This is about laying groundwork to undermine the 2026 election before a single vote has been cast."
9: Now an update on the outbreak of cyclosporiasis, the sickness causing nasty diarrhea.
28: Health officials are investigating Taco Bell's iceberg lettuce supplier as a possible source for the outbreak. The FDA and CDC traced the illness in some states to lettuce grown in Mexico. The Wall Street Journal reports it's from a company called Taylor Farms.
9: Fox's Nate Four. More than 5,000 cases, mostly in Michigan. 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
19: It's 8:02, 74 degrees. I'm Chris Turner, News Radio 1110 KFAB. A man accused of killing a Nebraska couple and their unborn child is still facing the death penalty. A Lancaster County judge announced Thursday that Sterling James could still face the death penalty if he's convicted of first-degree murder and tampering with evidence. James is accused of shooting and killing Hannah Neville, who was pregnant, and Roberto Tanner earlier this year. Omaha Public Schools has scheduled three meetings next week to give the public the opportunity to learn about the budget cuts the district plans to implement to deal with its state funding shortfall. OPS says a state aid miscalculation by the Nebraska Department of Education resulted in the district getting less in state aid this year than it did last school year. Last year, the state warned districts they had been overpaid and to expect those allocation amounts to be made up in the next budget year. The meetings will take place Tuesday, Thursday, and Saturday. The summer heat and humidity will increase this weekend in the Omaha, Council Bluffs, and Lincoln area with a heat wave expected.
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19: National Weather Service meteorologist Katie Gross says heat index values will climb above 100. I'm Chris Turner, News Radio 1110 KFAB, Nebraska's news, weather, and traffic station. 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
15: 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JFK, you're in good shape northbound out of Bellevue as you make your way to I-80, the Dodge Expressway, no delays. 156 is closed from the entrance to Zirinsky Lake
12: to just about Scutt High. So that's 156. That's going to slow things down through there. That's a look at your roads. I'm Lucy Chapman.
1: Well, we see another isolated downpour pop up today. It's possible this afternoon, as well as tomorrow and Sunday afternoons, but should be mostly clear and sunny and hot and humid. 94 today, 97 tomorrow and Sunday. Right now, 77. Omaha Council Bluffs, 74 in Lincoln. 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
16: This is a Bloomberg Money Minute. The race for your bank account is heating up. U.S. Bank is increasing spending on branches as it battles for consumer deposits. Parent U.S. Bancorp plans to invest about $300 million a year in its branch network, about $100 million more than today. It's not alone. Rivals including PNC and Fifth Third are also adding locations as regional banks fight for more customers. Tech is taking a tumble this Friday, a global sell-off in chip makers continuing for a second day. Investors are starting to wonder whether semiconductor stocks have gotten ahead of themselves after a massive run fueled by the AI boom. And the golf world is adapting to the rise of social media and influencer culture. The PGA Tour has recently relaxed its social media policy, and tournaments are accommodating independent creators. However, accredited influencers still face strict rules on what they can post. Clips of players hitting shots are off limits, forcing them to hunt for interviews and lifestyle content. Courtney Donahoe, Bloomberg Radio.
17: 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Guaranteed human.
1: So great to have you with us here on Nebraska's Morning News. Whether or not your name is Susu Studio, we're glad that you are here with us. I'm Scott Voorhees here in the Stu Studio. Sorry,
12: Really?
1: I'm going to suspend myself for the next week on that one. I heard it coming and couldn't stop myself. There's Lucy Chapman right there. She's the referee and arbitrator here. And we're here on Nebraska's Morning News. And it's pretty much us here. Courtney is here. Chris Turner is in for Craig Evans. Craig is back on Monday. But Jim Rose is out today. He'll be back on Monday. And then Gary Saddlemyer is going to be in here next Monday through Wednesday, as I'm taking next week off. Thursday and Friday will be Jim and Lucy and Craig in here with you. Peyton is going to jump in and assist with the additions of that program next Thursday and Friday morning as well.
12: Well, you know what that says to me?
1: No. What? What does it say to you?
12: I asked if you wanted to know what that says to me.
1: I thought you said, do you know what that says to me? Oh. No, I don't.
12: Well, I mushed my words. I mushed. We're the only ones that can handle it. We don't need any help. We got this.
1: You and I, yep. Or you and
12: well,
1: Jim?
12: Well, you mostly.
1: Well, we're going to try lots of different combinations of people over the next week. I have, and let me say this as well. A couple of things about the Zonkers Custom Woods Inbox. Scott at KFAB.com. 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And I'm sure that'll be the one he'll give out. If he wants to get into my inbox, that's fine. But generally, when Gary's sitting here at studio at KFAB.com, if you send emails to Scott at KFAB.com next Monday through Wednesday saying, Gary, I'm so glad you're back. I wish you were here permanently. Voorhees is terrible. I will receive those emails. And I am taking my feelings with me on vacation next week. So just giving you a heads up on that. I don't need to be, I'll be at Yellowstone. Let me just check my email here while I'm watching the geyser. And then there'll be a geyser of tears coming from my eyes.
12: And everybody will be laughing and pointing at you.
1: And everyone will be looking at me going, why are you checking work emails? The geyser is going off. That's a good point. Now, as far as missing points, Captain America is emailing about the president's speech last night and says, you're missing the whole point. All right, Captain, what? You're missing the whole point of President Trump's speech last night, Scott. We, the people who care and love America, are being asked to call our senators and congresspeople to pass the Save America Act into law. Yes, that was the president's assessment last night. Do I have that soundbite? Where he said, that's why we need to pass the Save America Act. Unless you want to cheat or your candidates are pathetic. I think that was almost exactly an exact quote from the president last night. I was like, all right, it would have gone a little different from the old fireside chats. Yeah, you know.
12: Dog by your side.
1: Yeah. This is my dog, Snickers. Your dog is pathetic, a girly man. Who writes the president's speeches? Hans and Franz? We have to pass the Save America Act unless you want to cheat because your candidate is pathetic. That's fantastic, by the way. All right, let's take a look at this. And you're right, Captain. I have yet to really discuss that very fine point the president made last night. I mean, he put a very fine point on it. He says, there's been a lot of election fraud and cheating that has happened over the years, especially in 2020. And that's why Congress needs to pass the Save America Act. There are already laws in place saying that you can't do this and you can't do that. And these people are not allowed to vote and all. And these are the things that allegedly have happened. What would the Save America Act do? I honestly don't know. Other than if the president had his way, and I don't even know that the Save America Act fully does all of this, but if we can pound out a Save America Act that says you go vote on Election Day, unless you're military serving overseas or you've got some special concern that you've got to vote by mail. But even in those instances, I need a photo ID, photocopy of a photo ID with your signature on a ballot and or go vote in person on Election Day. We're not doing this thing where, hey, you can start voting early 5 months before the election and we'll just keep counting ballots for as long as it takes after the election. That contributes to fraud. We need to vote on Election Day with an ID. That's not going to pass this Congress. The way that it currently is happening, because the Republicans say that, well, if we just go to a straight 50-50 vice president breaks the tie, 51-50 vote in the U.S. Senate and pass this thing on a straight majority, then the Democrats will do that when they get into power. And they won't need that filibuster-proof 60-vote majority to pass things. They'll just do it. Well, I got news for them. You're right. This is the proper way of doing it based on the rules that we've set up. But you're wrong that Democrats wouldn't do that stuff. They would. Well, they'll do it if we do it. I think they'd probably do it if you don't do it. I don't know. We'll see. Maybe I'll be surprised on that. But this is what the president has really been pushing. And he says, here's the evidence as to why we have to do this. And as we've been talking about all morning, people who are inclined to support the president look at the evidence and say, yeah, he's right. And people who are inclined not to believe anything the president says look at that and say, eh, he's an idiot. So there's no such thing as facts anymore. There is only that which we want to believe. Traffic, weather, and a news update coming up next here on Nebraska's Morning News. This is Scott Voorhees talking with you. If you're retired or close to retirement, we talk a lot about the direction of the country, but what's ahead for you? 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
12: From the A1 United Heating, Air, and Electrical Time Saver Traffic Center, you've got a stalled vehicle, I-80 eastbound. It's going to be on the ramp to 370. Also watch for delays on Dodge eastbound, 49th to 48th. You've got road work in that area. And on 680 northbound, you've got a disabled vehicle near the Dodge Street exit. That's a look at your roads. I'm Lucy Chapman.
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23: Mostly sunny sky, becomes partly cloudy this afternoon. A high of 94 with a 20% chance of a few more isolated afternoon downpours and a southwest wind at 5 to 15 miles per hour. Mostly clear and 74 tonight. Up to 97 on Saturday with a few more of those afternoon downpours in play. From the First Alert 6 Weather Center, I'm Senior Chief Meteorologist Rusty Lord.
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19: Iranian drones have reportedly struck U.S. military targets in Bahrain. Iran's state news agency says drones hit oil refineries in the Gulf island nation and several U.S. military positions. The 28-year-old man accused of driving under the influence in a crash that killed two children in Omaha will face upgraded charges in the case. And the CDC is investigating shredded iceberg lettuce supplied to Taco Bell as a possible source of a multi-state outbreak of cyclosporiasis. I'm Chris Turner. 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
1: Lucy Chapman there. I'm Scott Voorhees. Jim Rose out today. He's back on Monday. I am glad to be here with you on Nebraska's Morning News, News Radio 1110 KFAB. Just a word about the story we've been dealing with here in Omaha this past week. And you just heard Chris Turner, who's in for Craig Evans one more day today, talk about it. That accident the other day at 114th and Center that now has killed two kids. Because some guy who was speeding, who was, it sounds like drunk, definitely speeding, weaving in and out of traffic, went flying through the intersection at 114th and Center and smashed into one of the safest cars on the road, a Subaru, and cut it in half. He was going so fast, about 100 miles per hour. Hit that thing just right, killed these two kids, and our hearts go out to the family of Zayden and Preston, adorable kids. Story makes me so angry. It does all of us. I don't need to sit here and make us all really bummed out and sad. We have those feelings. The city of Omaha just released a detail about this, though, and it comes from Mayor Ewing's office, that Public Works has made signal changes to that intersection. Now, they admit that probably wouldn't have saved these two lives. But if they're looking at this intersection saying, is there anything we can do? The release says other factors apparently contributed to the crash on July 9th, namely speed. The city took steps today to make immediate changes. So effective, this was as of yesterday, full-time protected only left turns. Left turns for eastbound and westbound traffic on West Center Road will be converted to green arrow turns at all time there at 114th. Removal of the permitted left turn. A red arrow will replace the flashing yellow. And monitoring and mitigation. The traffic division will monitor and adjust timings to keep traffic flowing as efficiently as possible with this added safety measure. The statement from Mayor Ewing says, our hearts are heavy. We send our deep condolences to the family of these two boys. As the city works to adjust physical infrastructure, we're acutely aware that safety on our streets depends heavily on the decisions made behind the wheel. We appeal to every Omahan to drive responsibly, respect speed limits, and never drive under the influence. That from the city of Omaha and Mayor Ewing, as far as what would happen to that driver. Don't put me or any other citizen of Omaha, especially parents, involved with that, because we would get downright medieval on punishment for that driver. All right. Moving on. Gratefully moving on here. The 1110 KFAB Certified Transmission Sports Brief now. In for Jim Rose. I'm Scott Voorhees. 2 o'clock on Sunday, Omaha Council Bluffs time. Spain, Argentina. If you have yet to see Lionel Messi compete in the World Cup, this is your chance, the championship, 2 o'clock on Sunday. That's at the Meadowlands in the New York City metro area. In Miami, they just welcomed their newest player, courtesy of the Milwaukee Bucks, and a whole bunch of money, Giannis Antetokounmpo.
6: I know the expectations that this team has. I love pressure. Coach Spoh talked about pressure, and I think I thrive pressure. I think I need pressure at this time of my career. I think in order for me to go to the next, you know, level, I got to get out of my comfort zone, and I feel like Miami was a place for me to be.
1: Meanwhile, LeBron James still out there in free agency. Is he going to join Giannis and the Heat? Pat Riley, owner of the team, says we're talking to him. Baseball's back.
7: 3-1 is launched to left. Marsh going back. It's over his head. He turns and it's gone. It snuck over the railing and left into the flower bed. Francisco Alvarez with his second home run of the game.
1: Back-to-back homers for Alvarez leads the Mets to a 4-1 win over the Phillies in the first game back for the major leagues after the All-Star break. That was the only game in Major League Baseball last night. We are a lot of the players at Royal Birkdale, the site of the British Open, a.k.a. Open Championship. A lot of the players are already done with the second round, including the Australian Lucas Herbert. He did bogey the very difficult par 4 18th hole at Royal Birkdale, but an incredible round of golf, 8-under for the tournament, 8-under for today's round. He is 2 shots clear of American Jackson Suber and 3 shots clear now of a pair of golfers at 5-under, including the local boy Englishman Daniel Brown, as well as Sungjae Im of Korea. Matt Wallace, another Englishman, he's at 4-under. He's 4 shots back. Then you get some Americans, Bud Cauley, Sam Burns, Cameron Young, all at 4-under. What happened to Morikawa? Looks like he stumbled at some point. He is given a few shots back. He's at 3-under, tied with Patrick Reed, who's 5-under for his round today. 3-under for the tournament. Reed is on the 18th hole. And that's Sports Brief now, 824 on News Radio 1110 KFAB. Lucy Chapman with Time Saver Traffic.
12: From the A1 United Heating, Air, and Electrical Time Saver Traffic Center, that morning rush getting underway, although we are still seeing light to moderate traffic. Actually, light traffic on the construction area and Pacific at 680, both north and southbound. Although we are getting reports of a stalled vehicle in that area, I see traffic is moving through there. The Dodge Expressway, no delays for you from 168th all the way down to 680. That's a look at your roads. I'm Lucy Chapman.
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1: Hot and 94, humid today, 74 overnight, up to 97 the next couple of days. Maybe a little relief with an isolated rain shower. Right now, 77, Omaha Council Bluffs, 74 in Lincoln. 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
34: Fox News, I'm Therese Crowley. President Trump with a primetime reveal that China denies today, alleging China interfered in the 2020 election in favor of Joe Biden.
35: They knew I was wise to them, charged them billions and billions of dollars worth of tariffs, and built the strongest military anywhere in the world.
34: Charging China illegally accessed 220 million voter files, urging the passage of the Save America Act for voter ID. CENTCOM's sixth day of strikes on Iran, taking down bridges in the port of Bandar Abbas to degrade Iran's ability to target shipping. Taco Bell removing its iceberg lettuce from Mexico, investigated as a possible source of the cyclospora outbreak.
36: The state cases ahead of the CDC, that number is over 5,000. It highlights the severity of the outbreak, with concern that the problem will get worse before it gets better.
34: Fox's Nate Foy. 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
38: 71 in Lincoln, 74 in Omaha. I'm Chris Turner, KFAB News. The 28-year-old man accused of driving under the influence in a crash that killed two children in Omaha will face upgraded charges. Tanner Hunt will be charged with two counts of motor vehicle homicide in connection to the crash near 114th Street and West Center Road last week. The impact of the crash ripped one of the cars in half. Police say 10-year-old Preston Strassenberg and 5-year-old Zayden Strassenberg were killed as a result of the crash. Prosecutors say Hunt was driving at about 98 miles per hour 1 second before impact and had a blood alcohol level of 0.095. He's due back in court Monday. The Nebraska Secretary of State's office confirms that Dan Osborne has fulfilled requirements to appear as a nonpartisan candidate for U.S. Senate on the 2026 general election ballot. I'm Chris Turner, News Radio 1110 KFAB, Nebraska's news, weather, and traffic station. 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
0: From the A1 United Heating, Air, and Electrical Time Saver Traffic Center. That morning rush is, well, we never actually saw it get underway. You've had light traffic all morning on the Dodge Expressway, on the JFK 75 northbound.

0: here on Nebraska's Morning News. As stocks are on the highway to the danger zone, I was actually thinking about Top Gun today. That, of course, song from Top Gun. This was after, apparently, there'll be no official scolding. After people were on the beach at Pensacola, and here come the Blue Angels, the Navy jet, and one of the Blue Angel fighter pilots demonstration team made a low-altitude pass. This was Wednesday morning that was so close to people on the beach, it was knocking over beach chairs and umbrellas, and people were like, what in the world? Did they mean to buzz us that close? And the Blue Angels and Defense Secretary Pete Hegseth, they said that there'll be no reprimands, no public scolding of what happened there on the beach. But I'm guessing privately there was probably a bit of a scolding.
1: Two of your snot-nosed jockeys did a flyby on my tower at over 400 knots. I want somebody's butt. I want it now. I've had it. Damn it. Hence twice. I want some butt.
0: That's probably what happened behind the scenes there with those guys. That would be something. Oh, that reminds me. We're standing out there in the parking lot yesterday of Hy-Vee 132nd and Dodge. It was Hydrate for Hope 2026. And so many listeners dropped by so much water. And then the good Lord dropped by so much water because we got flooded out in that parking lot with a thunderstorm that just basically erupted. Not even a thunderstorm. It's just a rain shower that turned itself on. Someone turned the faucet on right over the parking lot, and pretty much exclusively right over the parking lot. And then it just parked there for a half an hour. We got so flooded. It was so much fun standing out there in the rain. Even though the bottled water donations dried up as the rain set in, it was still a lot of fun to be a part of that. But before that, Lucy, anyone else see the stealth bomber buzz Omaha yesterday?
2: Did it drop anything?
0: I don't think so.
2: Oh, you'd know.
0: It dropped my jaw. I love a stealth bomber. Man, that thing is cool. This looks like the Batwing there in the sky. And it was heading east. It looked like it was heading a little bit to the southeast from our vantage point there at 132nd and Dodge. And we're like, yep. Iran is that way. No, that's Bellevue.
2: You think you needed that help?
0: That's Bellevue. Keep going. That's just keep going. Yep, that's Ralston. Whoa. I happen to love Ralston. You can blow up Papillion, though. Sorry, spoken as a Ralstonite. That's an old rivalry.
2: What is a bigger target?
0: Yeah. We're like, go that way. Yeah, stealth bomber headed over Omaha yesterday.
2: That's always cool to see.
0: That was a very, very cool scene. Did I ever tell you about my experience in refueling a stealth bomber?
2: Were you the refueler or the refuelee?
0: I was piloting a stealth bomber.
2: I see.
0: And they said, all right, we're going to refuel the bomber now.
2: Then you got a good job in radio?
0: Yeah. And you're like, wait, Scott, I don't know. No. Knob Nostra, Missouri, Whiteman Air Force Base. There is a simulator in there, and they let a couple of us go in there and try it out. And they're like, all right there, radio guy, have a seat. And so I'm doing pretty good, having never flown anything before. Doing pretty good in the simulator, just, you know, keeping it steady, making sure that I'm on the horizon the right way. Everything's going fine. And then they're like, all right, how are we going to get them out of here? We're going to simulate a refueling mission. So then you see you're coming up on the refueling jet, which has the, I don't know, the nozzle that comes down there.
2: Hose and nozzle?
0: Yeah, well, pretty much it's what it is. And I have to dock with it.
2: Does anybody have to get out?
0: Mm-mm. No, you open up a hatch. It is a hose. It's coming down off the refueling jet. It is. Well, I mean, it's a firm...
2: Okay.
0: Hose. I'm trying to say this to alleviate your giggling. Okay. And apparently I can't.

0: it.
1: All right.
0: It's a long, hard
1: pipe.
0: Pipe.
1: Pipe. It's a pipe.
0: And you have to dock with it. So I'm coming up underneath the refueling jet. Keep her steady. Keep her steady. Keep your speed up. And just gently. It was not gently.
1: It was not.
0: I killed many people that
1: Gas
0: day.
1: Gas everywhere.
0: I killed many people that day in the air and presumably on the ground, not to mention destroyed millions of dollars in government equipment.
1: Now, at that point, did they have to still ask you to leave, or did you leave with your head down in shame?
0: No, I said, well, I guess that's the end of this simulation. They said, yep, get out of the simulator. But those things are beautiful. Sorry I crashed one on a really, really expensive computer game. That was a super cool experience. Now, if you want to experience what's going on in Nebraska's games and parks, you've got Greg Wagner in here for that. It's coming up next after traffic, weather, and a news update before a best of Rosie DiGenosi right here on 1110 KFAB.
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1: 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That morning rush never really got underway, but you do have lots of construction that'll slow things down for you. 84th Harrison to Giles, and if you're heading to the airport, 16th Stores to Pershing, you've got lane restrictions there. 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
18: Mostly sunny sky, becomes partly cloudy this afternoon. A high of 94 with a 20% chance of a few more isolated afternoon downpours and a southwest wind at 5 to 15 miles per hour. Mostly clear and 74 tonight. Up to 97 on Saturday with a few more of those afternoon downpours in play. From the First Alert 6 Weather Center, I'm Senior Chief Meteorologist Rusty Lohr.
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20: President Trump claims he has evidence the American election system is vulnerable to interference and fraud. He says China hacked our systems and projected its influence in the 2020 election. At least two people are dead as major flash flooding hits parts of Texas's Hill Country and Big Bend regions. Omaha's Epley Airfield will be offering a new seasonal route next spring to Fort Myers, Florida. And the Mega Millions drawing tonight is worth $672 million, $293 million if you take the cash option. I'm Chris Turner. More news at the top of the hour on News Radio 1110 KFAB.
0: Once we get the banjos and the fiddles and the hand claps and the washboards out on a Friday, that means Greg Wagner is here.
21: Don't go messing with a country boy, a country boy, a country boy. Don't go messing with a country boy, don't mess with a country boy.
0: No, we don't want to mess with this country boy. We just want to ask him some questions. Greg Wagner from Nebraska Game and Parks is here on another hot weekend. Greg,
22: here we go.
0: How can we see some relief? Can you get on the water somewhere?
22: I think get on the water. A lot of folks want to be on, in, or near the water, as we always say. And bears repeating, we've got 30 areas in the Game and Parks Commission that offer swimming of some sort. We've talked about the beaches, but we haven't mentioned some of our water parks, spray parks. Mahoney's got a big water park.
0: Yeah, they do.
22: Huge. And then the spray park we have at Platte River State Park. I have another one up at Ponca. But a variety of options to cool off in the Nebraska State Park System.
0: Yeah, but those Mother Nature made streams, lakes, those are pretty nice too. My daughter and a friend went out and spent a couple of hours out at Two Rivers the other day.
22: Oh, very good. Have a beach there?
0: Yeah, loved it. They had a great time.
22: Nice time, close to Omaha.
0: What's happening in terms of activities at the state parks this weekend? Anything?
22: Well, I think we'll have some fishing, but it'll be dark 30. Early mornings, late evenings, and probably going to target bluegill, bigger bluegill maybe if you're a serious angler, and find the shady areas. Fish are like us. They want to stay cool. So the deeper edges of the weed beds, under docks, things like that.
0: Now, there are some people who will eat bluegill. Most people are just out there just because I want to fish. These are the fish they're biting. These are the fish I will catch and then throw it back. But what percentage of people actually then say, all right, let's do it. Let's fry up some bluegill here.
22: There's some.
0: Some.
22: But most of our people, you know, outdoors, especially me, I want to catch, photo, and release CPR because I'm lazy, Scotty. I don't want to clean any bluegill, but
0: take you a while. There's not much meat left when you're done.
22: You're going to have to catch a mess of them within our limits. But no, CPR, catch, photo, and release, especially this time of year, no question.
0: What about looking ahead to some hunting?
22: You know, three things I want to tell hunters. Pre-season prep, so we're talking firm up permission with your landowners. That's number one. Number two, you need to buy your deer hunting permits if you're a deer hunter. We have 100,000 deer hunters in this state. And I would say the third thing is scout your land, and along with that, put up your trail cameras and see what's moving.
0: What's going on the outdoor bulletin board, Greg?
22: You know, you mentioned streams. Don't forget our trout streams. Great to fish this time of year, like the east branch of the Verdigris Creek up about 50 miles northwest of Norfolk in the Grove Lake area.
0: All right, Greg Wagner, Nebraska Game and Parks. A pleasure. Thank you very much for stopping by. Now, 10 minutes before 9 o'clock, time for the Rosie DiGenosi. Jim is gone, but not only did I go into the archives, I went to the archives to say, which is the most popular Rosie DiGenosi over the last month? It's this one.
2: Two of my favorite writers are David Sedaris and John DeVore. When I have a shot at one of their works, I stop the car and pull over, figuratively. As you know, I'm a demon for behind-the-wheel protocol, hands at 10 and 2 and eyes on the road. First guy who insisted on that in my life was Frank Solich, and I'm still afraid of him. But back to the great things to read. In addition to calls from my son and daughter, I spent part of Father's Day with DeVore, sitting on the patio of my highly taxed lakefront property, feet up, cigar in one hand, Hams beer in the other. That's a story for another time. Every time a 30-year-old something Chad in their low-body fat, square-jawed, Greek god-looking chassis surfed behind their $275,000 wave boat, I looked at myself and then realized my battle with the dad bod was quite similar to Erwin Rommel's about 48 hours after D-Day. No hope. I grew depressed, for there was a time not long ago when the dad bod was the ideal male form. Remember? About 10 or 15 years ago. You'd even see dad bod celebrities showing off. And then the Gen Yers, thanks to social media, brought us slim waists, sharp jaw lines. They called it looks maxing. On camera, they'd flex. They'd tell me what not to eat. Promise if I do this thing 100 times a day, I'll look like them. This is the new male form for all of us. I grew up with the dad bod. I wondered what happened to my dad's dad bod or your dad's dad bod. You know, the one that looks like an eggplant on tiny stilts. When I was growing up, it's all I knew. There was one shape, man shape. From the milkman to the scout leader to the high school principal to the guy at the pool wearing a Speedo and bacon like a giant sweet potato. Oh, they enjoyed the pleasures of the flesh. Onion rings, beer, Klondike bars, stogies. Their bodies were to be used, not polished. Theirs were verbs, not nouns. But this looks maxing is too much. Today, these Chads are treating their bodies like temples. My dad's generation treated theirs like bounce houses. They were as comfortable in their bodies as they were uncomfortable about sharing their feelings. And no place better proved it than the summertime trip to the pool. DeVore took me back. I was there all over again. We'd piled into the Lincoln Continental. He had one hand on the wheel, another hanging out the window with a smoldering Marlboro between his fingers. He'd never dress for the pool, made sure to maximize that club membership by using the men's locker room. After all, that's what they're for. My brother and I would have to sit there as he stepped out of his navy blue shorts and white socks. On the hottest day, it was packed with other dads. They'd strip down to reveal the eggplant shape, shower first, take up the news of the day while they're, you know, hung down like sleeping bats. All genetic codes were represented in those days. Tall, short, flabby, skinny, chinless, jowly, mustaches, bony knees. But in unison, none of them gave a flip about what they looked like naked. It was the first judgment-free zone in society. No body shaming before the word was even invented. But there I sat in full view of it all, with all their other equally shell-shocked sons, as we learned that what other people think of me is none of my business. Thanks, John, for that elegy. It all snuck back in as my social media feed brims with Chads injecting themselves with peptides, testosterone treatments, and surgeries. I'm pretty sure all of those locker room denizens are gone now, old age and very unhealthy habits. too many cheese, Frenchies, and scotch, emotional repression, regrets, too much time in the lawn chair with no SPF factor 30. I've got better habits than they did, but still working on the self-judgment part, and I love Klondike bars.
0: The line about hanging down like sleeping bats still gets me. That is the most popular Rosie DiGiannozzi commentary over the last month. So that's the Rosie replay today. He's back on Monday. Lucy's here now with Time Saver Traffic.
1: From the A1 United Heating, Air, and Electrical Time Saver Traffic Center. Well, traffic is light on I-80 between 680 and 480. JFK looks good through there. And 168th Gold to Lakeside. It's going to be just north of Center. Road work continues. That's a look at your roads. I'm Lucy Chapman.
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0: 94 today, 74 overnight, then up to 97 tomorrow and Sunday. Got a slight chance of a little afternoon shower each of the next 3 days. 77 now in Omaha Council Bluffs, 74 in Lincoln. 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
28: 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That man was Jeffrey Epstein, and he had set up a system designed to bring him underage girls. Local police and the federal government would investigate and, by their count, find dozens of victims. Epstein would become one of the world's most infamous predators, a man who could have faced decades in prison but served just 13 months in his own wing of a county jail.
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7: Palm Beach, New Mexico, Paris, Virgin Islands, and each one of those residences is an alleged crime scene.
28: 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Truth and Lies, Jeffrey Epstein.
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9: Doing what President Trump warned Iran he would. I'm Dave Anthony, Fox News. The American military's hit bridges in the sixth straight night of bombing and roads directly affecting Iran's Revolutionary Guard, as U.S. Central Command says they went after military targets, also including air defense sites.
10: Iran threatened to dispatch Houthi rebels to disrupt shipping traveling through the Red Sea if the U.S. bombed their power grid. Iran has now acknowledged for the first time disruption of the power grid, and they've asked residents to scale back. And today we have a report through the United Kingdom Maritime Trade Operations that a ship off the coast of Yemen to the southern end of the Red Sea in the Gulf of Aden has now been illegally boarded. We don't have a lot of information beyond that, but we're keeping an eye on it.
9: Fox's Mike Tobin in Tel Aviv. Iran has also launched missiles and drones into Gulf countries of American bases. Oil prices rising even more as the conflict worsens, up more than 3% to the highest levels in a month, with WTI back over $81 a barrel. Gas has surged back up 9 cents the past 2 days. AAA's national average for regular $3.98 a gallon. That's a dollar more than before the conflict. Change is coming in Britain.
11: This is a last chance to change, and we must take it together.
9: That's Andy Burnham, a recently elected member of parliament, made leader of the Labour Party today. So on Monday, Burnham will take over as the next British prime minister, replacing Keir Starmer, who resigned. Two people are being mourned in Texas, killed in flooding, their vehicles swept away. Hundreds more needed rescue after heavy rain poured down, more than 2 feet of it.
12: It was round after round, just battling this region, and people trying to get out of harm's way from all the water and the rivers exploding. Many roadways in the area still endangered, not passable.
9: Fox Weather's Robert Ray in San Antonio. There are unhealthy air quality alerts. North Dakota to North Carolina as smoke from Canadian and Minnesota wildfires leaves a haze in the air you can smell. 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
20: A 28-year-old man accused of driving under the influence in a crash that killed two children in Omaha will face upgraded charges. Tanner Hunt will be charged with two counts of motor vehicle homicide in connection to the crash near 114th Street and West Center Road last week. The impact of the crash ripped one of the cars in half. Police say 10-year-old Preston Strassenberg and 5-year-old Zayden Strassenberg were killed as a result of the crash. Prosecutors say Hunt was driving at about 98 miles per hour 1 second before impact and had a blood alcohol level of 0.095. He's due back in court Monday. The Nebraska Secretary of State's office confirms that Dan Osborne has fulfilled requirements to appear as a nonpartisan candidate for U.S. Senate on the 2026 general election ballot. I'm Chris Turner.
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13: Mostly sunny sky, becomes partly cloudy this afternoon, a high of 94 with a 20% chance of a few more isolated afternoon downpours and a southwest wind at 5 to 15 miles per hour. Mostly clear and 74 tonight, up to 97 on Saturday with a few more of those afternoon downpours in play. From the First Alert 6 Weather Center, I'm Senior Chief Meteorologist Rusty Lord.
0: 80 in Omaha, Council Bluffs, 79 in Lincoln at 9:03. You're 2 minutes away from your next chance to win $1,000. I will have that inflation vacation keyword for you. And then it is time for a petty complaint Friday. Right here on News Radio 1110 KFAB. Before we get to that, though, Lucy Chapman with Time Saver Traffic.
1: Yeah, I just wanted to pass along. There is an injury crash at 72nd and Military. Looks like they're starting to divert some of the traffic through there. And it's crashes right in the intersection, so it's going to be tied up for a while.
0: Try that again.
1: I'm telling you, it feels like a Friday for vacation for me.
0: Yes.
1: And maybe it is.
0: So where?
1: 72nd and Military in the intersection. That is an injury crash.
0: All right. Thank you very much, Lucy.
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15: 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Here's Scott Voorhees.

0: to have you hanging out here with us. This is Nebraska's News, Weather, and Traffic Station, News Radio 1110 KFAB. I'm Scott Voorhees. All we're doing right now is plugging in headphones, and it's devolved into mass hysteria in the other side of the studio. It is now time for a Petty Complaint Friday. Here are the rules of the Petty Complaint Friday. There are certainly big things going on in the world. We touched on them, talked about them, swam around in them over the last several hours on Nebraska's Morning News. We'll post that podcast later this morning so you can enjoy that bathing in the big news of the day as well. That'll be on the Nebraska's Morning News podcast link at KFAB.com. But now we've swerved into the Vintage Voorhees Hour. That's after 9 o'clock. It's a little after-hours action for you here on 1110 KFAB. And so for this is a Petty Complaint Friday. This is the pettier, the bettier. I want your pet peeves. I want your first world problems, West Omaha problems, whatever those be. And we've got a special kind of a subset of Petty Complaint Friday complaints dealing with summer, specifically family vacations, since I'll be taking my family on summer vacation next week. As you know, when we do a Petty Complaint round, we can't do this without the Petty Complaint Friday girls, who are being nice and quiet in the studio over there. What is happening with both of you over there?
1: I'm sorry.
2: I'm exhausted.
1: Mm-hmm. It's hot getting up in here.
0: It's not hot. It's freezing in the studio. That's why I have a jacket on. Yeah. Why are you sweating? It's cold in here. All right.
2: It's been a day.
0: Okay.
1: It's 9.
2: It's 9 a.m.
0: Let's introduce everyone around here. That's Leah over there. She's sweating.
3: Hello.
0: Hi, Leah.
3: Good morning.
0: Welcome back.
3: Thank you.
0: And then you've got Zoe.
4: I'm Zoe. I'm also here.
2: And also sweating.
4: Yeah. Mm-hmm. I'm really sweating. All
0: right. I'm sorry that you're sweating.
2: Thank you, Scott.
0: It is cold in the studio. We try and keep the topics fresh on this program, so it's very, very chilly.
4: Yeah.
0: You will not be sweating for long. You guys have been here on several petty complaints.
4: I know it is not giving that we've been here before. I know.
2: First timers.
0: No.
2: We're acting
4: like
0: You've been here before. There's never any question as to whether you'll be back ever again, because this is one of my favorite things to do.
4: Me too.
2: Same.
0: Yes. Several listeners enjoy the petty complaint.
4: All three of them. Oh, yeah. I love that. Yeah. All three. This is great.
0: Several,
2: thanks, guys.
4: Several Who likes listeners, me the best?
0: latest ratings are out.
4: Yes.
0: Four listeners.
2: Hey, that's got a new
4: double
2: one
4: from last time.
2: Nice job, Scott.
0: It's still only three of them who like having you guys in the studio. The other ones
2: there's a
0: lot of laughing. Not sure what I think about
2: that.
0: Majority.
2: So.
4: That's fair.
2: I'll take it.
4: I get it.
0: I am taking my family on the Great American America 250 Voorhees Family Road Trip, working title, next.
4: Yeah, let's workshop that.
0: Yeah,
4: while we're
0: over
4: here.
0: The course of the next week. Let me tell you kind of how all of this started. We're doing this after my son's last basketball tournament weekend. We weren't sure where the last tournament was going to be. The schedule said either Kansas City or Chicago.
4: Mm-hmm. Oh, my gosh.
0: And I'm like, all right, so if it's Kansas City, we'll all go down to that. And then from there, we'll go over here. If it's Chicago, well, then we got this in play. We could go here. We could go over there. And then the schedule came out and said, all right, here's your last tournament. It's in Des Moines.
4: Oh. Ew. Sorry.
2: What she meant was, oh.
0: Yeah.
4: I mean, compared to Kansas City or Chicago, Des Moines. Anyway.
0: So I said, you know, here's what we're going to do, family. We're, because I only have, I plan on being gone all next week, but Gary Saddlemeyer is only able to fill in Monday through Wednesday. So I think it'd just be easier if we just take half the week and we'll go up to Okoboji. We'll splash around, rent some jet skis. We'll have some fun. We'll have a great time. Go over to Arnold's Park. Have a great time at Okoboji.
2: Sure.
0: My wife and daughter said, what else can we do?
4: Yeah.
0: And my daughter said, I kind of had my heart set on maybe, because we floated the idea of going to Yellowstone, but that's clear. Cool. That's clear the other direction.
4: Yeah.
0: And I said, we're not going to go to Yellowstone.
4: You said it just like that?
2: Like, Get out of here with that idea.
0: I said, I don't see that happening. I said, what?
4: Just like that, you just decided?
0: Yeah, I said, what if we shut them down immediately? Well, I am driving. So I said, what if we do this? What if we do that? And my daughter is like, and my wife is like, So here's what's happening. My son and I are going to Des Moines for his basketball weekend.
4: They're going to Yellowstone?
0: They're staying here in Omaha. And then we're racing back, my son and I, picking them up, going up to Mount Rushmore.
4: Yeah.
0: Spending a couple days up there, and then on to Yellowstone.
2: Wow.
0: And then back through the Grand Tetons. We've got a week or so. We got a week to make all this happen. We're going to be hitting the road.
2: I love that the compromise was we're going to Yellowstone.
0: Even though I'll compromise and we'll do what you want.
4: I'll be honest, your daughter and wife got the best of that exchange 100%. By far. And they don't have to go to Des Moines.
0: Yeah.
2: Yes. Well, it's a win for them.
0: Yeah.
4: Huge win. They know what she's doing. You know what? Smartest one in the house.
0: Right. Like, it's going to be another 2 hours and 20 minutes of driving for me. But you know what?
2: You're fine.
0: My family's worth it. What else I got to do? After all, we've got four drivers in the car.
2: There you go.
0: I probably won't let them drive, but
2: it's a nice idea.
0: Control freak.
4: It's an opportunity to be controlling.
0: Yeah.
2: So we'll take it.
0: That's what we're doing.
2: That's a long car drive.
0: Yeah. And there's one other person in the family, and that's my 16-year-old son who doesn't want to go.
4: Period.
2: Yeah.
0: No. My 16-year-old son actually thought maybe he'd get away with this. He said, hey guys, what if I just sit this one out? Because all he wants to do is play basketball and hang out with girls and his friends.
2: Sure.
0: And we're taking him away from that for a few days, and he's going to lose his mind.
4: I don't blame him.
2: That's really hard.
4: And
2: for him.
4: Shove him in a car.
0: Right.
2: With
0: so
2: his
0: now,
2: family.
4: Yeah.
0: I have to drive all over God's green earth, and I have to try and deal with his happiness level, which is going to be.
2: That's not going to happen.
0: Which is starting off low.
4: Vibes
2: are low.
0: When he realizes how far we're driving just on day one, it's going to get lower.
4: Yeah.
0: But I think by the time we get back, he's going to be all right. That's my plan. I want to get back with four happy family members.
2: That's a tall order.
4: I think that's a tall order.
2: How about just four family members?
4: How about come back with an adventure story?
2: Just four people.
4: Yeah.
0: Come back with at least as many people that I left with.
4: That you started with.
2: Right. That's a great goal.
4: Yeah, that's a really good baseline.
2: It's a very smart goal.
0: Okay. So that's what I'm looking at here for this next week. How's your summer going?
4: Ugh.
0: Yeah.
2: Okay.
0: Are we doing this? Petty complaint?
4: Yeah, I mean, there's a lot of places to start.
0: Zoe, do it.
4: Okay, like, put me on the spot. So if we're talking about summer just in general.
2: Put you on the spot. Yeah. We knew
0: this was happening.
4: Well, I just feel a little, whatever. So anyway, yeah, a little overwhelmed. So it's summer in general, I will just say that I was really trying hard to think, because my kids are now both going into elementary age, right? So... can't just like leave them in daycare anymore. It's not a thing because mm-hmm. they're in school.
0: Mm-hmm.
4: So I didn't know that you had to like plan that in like February of 24
0: for your
4: summer for 2026.
0: Yeah.
4: Like I didn't know that. And so I thought like,
0: oh yeah, if you want to get them in a camp.
4: Oh
0: or-
4: yeah. And it's like Sudoku, right? Because like one kid can get in and the other one can't get in. And then one likes arts and crafts and the other one likes to shoot people. So like how do you make it work with everything?
0: Did you say the other one likes to shoot people?
4: Yeah. I mean, he's 7 years old and he has like 400 Nerf guns. And all he wants to do is like shoot. If he was here, you would be shot.
0: Mm-hmm.
2: With a Nerf gun.
0: Yeah.
4: Right.
0: That's fine.
4: Yeah.
0: I keep one of those Orbeez pistols with me at all
4: times.
0: Those
4: things hurt really bad.
0: Yeah. I freeze up my Orbeez.
4: Just
0: fire them at people.
4: You freeze them?
0: No, but kids do that, and that's super dangerous.
4: It's like a BB.
0: Sorry I gave anyone that idea.
4: How
0: dare you? I don't do any of that.
2: Yeah, thank you.
0: All right.
4: And so anyway, it's just been a disaster, and I've got one really agreeable kid and one problematic kid, and so the problematic kid is constantly kicked out, and the agreeable one like doesn't understand like why he can't spend all of his tokens, like stuff like that, because we have to leave. So anyway, it's just been crazy because I'm pretty sure that my parents just left for the day.
0: Yeah.
4: They just left. I don't know.
0: We are all Gen Xers. We were raised on hose water and neglect.
4: Totally. But we didn't realize we were being neglected. Like we just got up and went outside. Like that's what you did. And no one was around. Yeah. Is that how you grew? Because you're a little bit younger.
2: I am. I'm a millennial.
4: Did you have camp
0: Are
4: and
0: you?
4: Stuff like
0: I
4: that?
0: Am.
4: Yeah.
0: Sorry,
2: yeah, I did camp. But my mom was at home, so she was able to. But she still sent us outside. I still didn't see her much. Mm-hmm. Still in the neighborhood. Who knows where?
4: Yeah. So anyway, that's how my summer is going. But I would like to share that together, Lee and I took our kids to Dude Perfect this week.
2: We sure did.
4: Do you know what that is?
0: I've seen the Dude Perfect live show.
2: Yeah. Oh, good.
0: Yes. My son and I went. It's been a few years now, but super fun.
4: I had no idea that this was even like a thing.
0: Well, I want to get your review and then back into the petty complaints here.
2: Yes.
0: That is Leah. That is Zoe. And we are doing a petty complaint Friday here on this Friday morning here on 1110 KFAB.
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0: You know, we have some listeners in Des Moines. This one from Gina. Gina sends this via the Zonkers Custom Woods inbox, scott@kfab.com. Says, Des Moines is a beautiful city, and they have the amazing Iowa State Fair, by the way, which is so awesome. We live in Des Moines. That's from Gina, sent to Gina. scott@kfab.com. Gina is how you pronounce it. Yeah, Gina.
13: It's not a long I.
0: Sure? Yeah, I sent that email.
13: Well, Leah sent it, so...
0: No, Des Moines is a very, very cool city. I spent a lot of time there. The downtown area is great, and you get that the walkway there along the river, and it's a very, very cool place to hang out. You know what I really like around the Des Moines area?
2: You're silly.
0: No, I'm serious. I love Des Moines.
13: I love Des Moines.
0: We had to go a year ago to a basketball tournament in Des Moines, and we ended up staying at Winterset just because I wanted to check it out. Love that community.
13: What do you love the most?
0: John Wayne. And
13: John Wayne is not from Somerset, Iowa.
0: Winterset.
13: Right.
0: He is.
13: He's from California.
0: Let me tell you my...
2: You think everybody's...
0: I'm going to tell you my favorite thing about Winterset, Iowa. You got the John Wayne Birthplace Museum there. And then Winterset is a very small community. Near there is a sandwich shop. There's a guy from, I don't know what foreign land. He's lived in Winterset and opened this business. He's been there for 10 years. And I said, do you like the John Wayne Museum? He goes, I've never been there. Now, Winterset is, the downtown area is one block. He's lived there 10 years. It's the only and main thing to do there. Hasn't made it over there yet. I love it. I absolutely love that. It's a very cool Des Moines metropolitan area. I like Grimes.
13: You're really selling it.
0: So I like Grimes.
13: The walkway.
0: I like TCI golf course. All right.
2: John Wayne Music. Are you going to go?
13: And John Wayne Music. You
2: should
13: go this weekend. Maybe we should go together.
2: Let's do it.
13: Why don't we bring the boys?
2: I have a full
13: itinerary. Now that we're talking about your... Why don't you stop? Are you going to stop there on your trip?
0: All right. I hands up. I give up. I give up.
13: Sorry, Gina.
0: I want... you were setting up for a petty complaint. Weren't you?
2: Yeah. Remember it?
13: Or two.
0: Yeah. These are the Petty Complaint Friday girls.
13: Okay.
0: Zoe and Leah are here.
13: Okay.
0: Yes. Zoe.
13: I took my family to Florida, and we were just going to go to the beach and have a nice time, spend the week there. Mm-hmm. And while we were on some sort of boardwalk of some kind, there was a henna tattoo artist. And I thought, in the spirit of unity, why don't we all get henna tattoos? Like, here we are on vacation. It's great. Sure. So just to sort of set the tone, it's myself and my kids and my co-parent.
0: I'm guessing that your 7-year-old boy wanted the tattoo on his face.
13: The deal was nobody could decide what they wanted. So everyone was willing to give up. And I was like, I really think that we should do this. And so why don't we all get the same first letter of our last name, mm-hmm. which starts with a K. So I'll get a K on my back. And again, blonde hair, blue-eyed, big K on the back.
0: Oh, no.
13: My little guy will also, blonde hair, blue-eyed, get a big K on his back. And then baby number three will get a big K on his back.
0: No.
13: And then we cannot put shirts on for the next 2 hours because we're idiots.
0: Oh,
13: and
0: no.
13: The three of us are walking around. Yeah.
0: No.
13: Yeah. Yeah.
0: Oh, no.
13: Yep. Yep.
2: Didn't think that went through.
13: Did not think that through.
0: But you know what? Depending on what part of Florida you're in, they're probably like, all
2: right,
0: right on.
2: Another one. Overall, so gross.
0: You guys on your way to Charlottesville?
2: Oh, God.
0: Just north of here.
2: So gross.
13: So
0: you
13: bad.
0: Walked around as the KKK family.
2: Proudly. Their whole family.
13: Don't you dare say proudly.
0: Don't you? When there was just one henna tattoo artist, right?
13: So
0: when the third K was about to be administered, it didn't dawn on you.
13: It dawned on no one but the henna tattoo artist. And she didn't mention it until she's halfway through the person number three saying, I was a little weirded out by this until you said this was what your last name started with. And that's when I then realized the gigantic mistake I had just made.
0: What is your last name? Klux. With a K. as in Klux.
4: So, wow. I don't really know where the complaint is in there. The complaint's on me.
0: I can't believe people. Then we went shopping for sheets because there was a white sale. And next thing I know, people are giving us side eye.
4: What's the matter with me? Yes.
0: I would have put the shirts on anyway. Who gets a henna tattoo on their back? Don't you just get something like on your hand or something? Wrist. Yeah. And you're talking about a design. It's just a little squiggly line on your wrist.
4: Okay, I'm ashamed. I'm ashamed of myself. I just made so many poor choices.
0: We have racism. Yes. We have cultural appropriation of the Hinda culture. So you got that. anything else you want to admit to here?
4: No.
2: I think that's enough for today.
0: Leah, you got a petty complaint for us?
2: Oh, God. Well, I don't dip into any of those things.
0: That's good. That's really good.
2: You know,
0: let me tell you about my petty complaint. Every time I try and put on my blackface costume.
4: Oh, my God.
2: Oh, my God. You're gonna have to steer this ship.
4: I shouldn't have started it with the tattoos.
2: Okay. Why are you looking at me like I'm supposed to follow that?
0: Yeah, I'm just waiting to hear what you're going to say.
2: I'm not going to say any of that. well, we have flown a few times this summer, and my oldest has wicked motion sickness.
0: Oh, no.
2: And so we always bring many garbage bags and little grocery bags.
0: And, garbage bag? Hefty
2: like for your bag? Hefty like bag at home. Bag? Yes. Oh,
0: don't make me sick. I'm going to get sick thinking about it.
4: Are you really? Are you weird out?
2: Do you want me to keep going?
0: No.
2: I can it's get too late. Details. We're in it. Yeah.
0: What mode of transportation?
2: Flying. In an airplane. So they're in like a tube with so many other people.
0: Oh, I can already feel my head getting weird.
2: And you get
0: a
2: little bit of turbulence.
0: No.
2: And you got to catch it real fast.
0: No.
2: And then you got to push the call button to let them know. Clean up on aisle 32.
0: No.
2: Sorry.
4: Can I just also say that I know how she flies with her family, and she chooses the other seat. And she sticks her husband on the three-seater, and she sits on the other side. So this complaint is actually not even hers.
0: So you just kind of looked over from your movie?
2: Yeah. To my book. And I go, you guys good?
0: You guys good?
2: Do you need some ginger ale?
0: You keep it down over there?
2: I'll give you Dramamine, maybe.
4: She just hands a bag with her eyes closed.
0: I haven't generally had a major problem with even just thinking about it until the whale watching expedition off the coast of Maine a few years ago. Ooh. When I got so sick. I got so sick on that whale watching expedition. I was in the bathroom rooting for Japanese whalers.
4: Ooh.
0: I was like, you go out there and harpoon as many of those tubby bastards you want. whales.
4: I can't believe you just said that.
0: I hate whales now. Every time a whale beaches itself,
4: stop talking.
0: I cheer so loud.
2: No,
0: I was so sick.
2: That is awful.
0: I want to hit golf balls into their blowholes. And
4: what are you talking? I was almost a marine biology major. What are you doing? What are you saying?
0: Hate them so much.
2: Oh my God! I love whales.
0: You might say it's not the whale's fault, but and maybe it's not. Maybe I can.
2: It is not.
0: All right, my petty complaint.
4: What? Just
0: my petty complaint is the whales need to come to us. I'm not going out on one of those little boats to go look for whales. I hate them.
4: They don't need
2: you. They hate you.
4: They hate you too.
0: Yep.
2: The feeling is mutual.
0: All right.
4: I can't believe you just encouraged whaling.
2: Yeah. That's awful.
0: Illegal Japanese whaling.
2: No.
0: And I want to watch those shows and root for the whalers.
4: Stop.
0: All right.
4: Scott.
0: I said what I said.
4: Now,
2: this is terrible.
0: Why am I getting scolded?
2: Des Moines
4: is this a Des Moines thing?
0: I'm being scolded by Big K.
4: Oh, no.
0: In the racist mama duck line of KKK family members. I'm being scolded. I'm being judged.
4: Dude. I don't own it. You.
0: Proud of this. I'm just saying, when I was sick in there, these are the thoughts I was having.
2: No.
4: Okay. I love that you blamed the whales for existing as opposed to
0: well, we wouldn't be out there
4: on a whale ship.
0: We wouldn't be out there if not for them. All right. Fox News update in just a moment.
2: Jeez.
0: One more round of Petty Complaint Friday with Leah and Zoe, the Petty Complaint Friday girls, here on 1110 KFAB.
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14: Scott, from the bottom of my heart, thank you for this petty complaint Friday. This has been by far the funniest thing I have heard in years.
0: My man, thank you very much for that. We've got the petty complaint Friday girls in here.
15: I love
0: and
15: that.
0: They
15: I
0: are giggly
15: too.
0: And they are petty, and that's why we have them here for a petty complaint Friday. Or is more accurate to say, based on historically how we've done this, it's a petty complaint Thursday. Friday edition.
15: On a Friday.
16: Bingo.
0: Yeah. Mm-hmm. We've got Leah. We've got Zoe. I'm Scott Voorhees. This is News Radio 1110 KFAB. And we are in the midst of a petty complaint Friday. The pettier, the bettier. I want your pet peeves, your West Omaha problems, first world problems, call them what you want. Just send them in here. I have either via the talkback mic or scott@kfab.com. We'll get to some of those here in the segment. But Zoe, I think you're next. What's your petty complaint?
16: So, my petty complaint is, okay, so we decided, she goes, hey, you know what Dude Perfect is? I'm going on Thursday or Wednesday or whatever. Yeah. And I was like, no, what is that? She showed me and I was like, oh, yeah, I've seen those guys before. Mm-hmm. And so we decided to go.
0: Okay,
16: and it is.
0: Wait. Just the

0: Two of you, or did you take the kids?
1: You know what? There's
2: that's
1: no
2: question. That is a fair question. Really question.
1: Yes. Dude,
2: bye, guys.
0: Right. For people who don't know, Dude Perfect is a group of guys that do a lot of different stunts, usually sports-based.
1: Let's back it up. Whoa.
0: And then there's
1: stunts?
2: It's just like trick shots.
1: This is what goes down every single weekend in our house. Like, can you bank the shot off the hoop from the couch and then make it into the fireplace, catch it on fire? That's what it is.
0: Your kids are doing that.
1: Yeah, but that's what these guys are doing, and we're all watching.
0: Said this is what happens in our house.
1: Yeah.
2: Both are
0: I'm
2: true.
0: Giving you the credit that your kids are doing this.
1: Oh, well, together. I
0: mean, okay, yeah.
1: Man, I like to have fun, too.
0: All right, yeah. It is fun. So, and Dude Perfect, they do a great job. Their videos are hilarious. We love the Rage Monster, and big fan of all the Dude Perfect guys. My son and I saw the show at Pinnacle Bank Arena a few years ago. You guys were there last night?
1: Yeah, because our kids are the same age. So we have two boys. Both of us have two boys. For reference, we want to be clear that Leah and I are not a couple.
2: Right.
0: Okay.
2: We each have two boys from separate relationships.
0: Okay.
2: together.
0: You'd be a great couple, and everyone would be fine with that.
2: Agreed.
1: I know.
2: Okay.
1: Agreed. Right. Facts.
2: Okay. We thought about it.
1: So anyway, so we go.
0: We tried it.
2: We know.
0: So you went to the show.
2: Yes.
0: You took the kids?
1: So we took the kids. All right. So everybody goes. We go. And it is, and by the way, Savannah Bananas are going to be there. Like, they are the ones that are competing against the Dude Perfect guy. So
0: they're still in town?
2: No,
1: it was like three or four of them. Okay. And it was and it wasn't like the hottest ones, but like the coach was cool. So,
0: they're hot?
1: Yeah. Savannah Bananas?
0: Yeah.
1: Ever met a guy named Jackson? If you can hear this, Jackson, please come to Omaha. I'm available.
2: That's not your petty complaint. It's your petty complaint.
1: Okay. So we, in the middle of this whole thing, and it's chaos, right? It was really cool because there's like a ton of boys everywhere, and like everyone's got their shirt off and they're whipping it around. Not us.
0: Yeah.
1: Again, to be clear, it was
2: our kids.
0: Yeah, that's the new sports thing. All these guys take their shirts off and they just twirl them around.
1: They're taking the tarps off. So like,
0: it's a College World Series. It's every different thing.
1: We've got nothing but a big plastic chain on. Nothing touching our skin. No shirts. Like everybody.
2: Your kids.
1: My kids.
0: Yeah, right.
1: My kids. Mm-hmm. So there's a portion in the middle of it that it was actually really cool where they gave a huge plug for this nonprofit that they're working with to, like, I don't really know, help kids in other countries that needed it. And it was like really long. My complaint was the length about it because my kids were like, oh, first of all, they were like, this is cool and whatever. And they're looking at all these kids and it just kept going and kept going and kept going. And these guys don't have shirts on. So their hands immediately go inside their armpits. And while we are learning about these poor children in South Sudan who just need a glass of water, they start making fart noises with their armpits and the whole place is going nuts. And so my biggest complaint was the length of time. You knew that place was full of boys. What did you think was going to happen in there?
0: Yeah.
1: Like, I will support this, but let's, like, wrap it up.
0: Appreciate the effort.
1: Yeah.
0: This is not the target audience.
1: No.
0: Okay.
1: Yes.
0: So, all right. Well, then hopefully there was still some good done.
2: Yes.
0: Armpit noises were made.
1: Can you do it?
0: Everyone's a winner.
1: Do you know how to do it?
0: I have not tried to do it in a very long time.
2: I don't think so.
0: I'll tell you what you can do. You get in a swimming pool. And it's the same thing, except now you've cupped water in there, and you rise up.
1: No, I didn't know
0: you
1: that.
0: Rise up out of the water, same motion, but now you're squirting water out of your armpit, right at someone's face.
1: Can you do it without armpit hair, or do you have to have armpit? Like, is there a
2: Of the water?
1: Who started this? Kids or adults?
0: We used to do it as
2: Scott,
0: kids.
2: Scott,
1: perfect.
0: I've not done it in a while.
1: Maybe you could do it in Des Moines at the pool at the hotel.
0: Maybe I will.
2: Spice it up in Des Moines a little bit.
0: Thank you. So that is a very nice petty complaint. Thank you for that.
1: I feel
0: Zoe.
1: Like that was a solid.
0: That was good.
1: It was a great. Yeah. It was very petty, and it was a complaint.
0: Did the kids have a good time at the Dude Perfect show?
1: Oh my gosh!
0: I feel bad. I feel awful that my kid is at an age now where the Dude Perfect show wasn't even on the radar.
1: For
0: us to go.
1: Like,
0: he's old, he's a man of the world, he's 16. If I want to go, I'll drive myself. I'm like, I miss doing all that stuff.
1: Aww. You do?
0: We went to all the stuff. We saw Dude Perfect, Kids Bop, We went to the Kids Bop concert.
3: Oh, my God. What a saint.
0: Imagination Movers. Is that the name of these guys?
3: They're not around anymore.
0: I know. But you see, this is all like 15 years ago.
3: I know. We're in it now. Yeah.
0: All that stuff. Loved it. Miss it. The Fresh Beat Band. Not only did we go see the Fresh Beat Band, I knew a guy, and I got a chance to take my kids back there so they could meet the Fresh Beat Band.
3: What's the top song?
2: Can you sing a little bit?
3: What's the top song of the Fresh Beat Band?
0: If I heard the theme song,
3: like Dwight Schrute,
0: they're Fresh Beats. Yeah, if I heard the theme song, it wouldn't take long for me to get back into that rhythm and do it. But I don't remember it right now.
3: Oh shoot! Okay, well, like on a break, maybe.
0: Yeah. Yeah. Imagination Movers did a Beastie Boys song at their concert.
3: Oh, it was fun.
0: Yeah, these guys are great. Yeah. All right, Leah, another petty complaint. What do you got? Petty Complaint Friday. That's Alex. That's Zoe Alex. And that's Leah. Petty Complaint Friday. Yeah.
2: I love that. Mm-hmm. So we were talking about summer family vacations, and we went and stayed with my grandmother in her house, which is very much a grandmother house. And she has this large bronze statue of a woman called Molly Pitcher.
3: Do you know who that is?
2: Do you know who that is?
0: Yeah.
3: Who is that?
2: She's very popular out east. There's like a whole story, and I'm kind of blanking on it right now. We can look it up later. It doesn't really matter.
0: Yeah,
2: there's a huge statue in Pennsylvania, mm-hmm. and my grandma has like a smaller statue.
0: But she was like a heroine for the Wild West.
2: Yes.
0: And she helped
2: a bunch of stuff. Yeah, she's like kind of a big deal. So anyway, my grandmother has...
0: Not
2: this,
0: Molly Pickford. That's the actress.
2: Correct.
0: Molly Pitcher.
2: Yeah.
0: Got it.
2: So she has this huge, like, very heavy bronze statue.
0: Why wouldn't you? How big is the statue?
2: It's probably like 3 feet tall. It's like a good size for a bronze statue.
0: Yeah, a good size for a kid to mess with and probably break.
2: Yeah, and they're like punching and throwing things at it and kissing her and like hanging off of it. And it's like, don't touch Molly Pitcher.
3: Okay.
2: Leave Molly alone.
0: Quit molesting Molly Pitcher.
3: Okay, I found. Here's why.
2: Did you just quick Google?
3: I did.
2: Thank you.
3: I did a quick Google on Molly Pitcher, and here's why she's awesome.
0: Yeah.
3: Not only did she deliver water to all of the soldiers, she also manned the cannon, right? Like, they were like, listen, we can't do it, Molly.
0: How come they call
2: Molly?
3: And then why
0: didn't they call her Molly Cannon?
3: Well, because she's brought the pictures, and the men were like, well, we like you in this role.
0: So that wasn't even her name.
2: She brought
0: the pictures of water, like, we're going to call you Molly Pitcher.
3: But they also called
0: like,
3: her Sergeant Molly.
0: My last
3: Molly.
0: Name starts with a K. Let me introduce you to my two kids. And they're like, no, we're going to call you Molly Pitcher.
3: You know what's funny about that? This here says that George Washington was so impressed by her courage that he personally commended her and bestowed upon her the honorific title of non-commissioned officer or Sergeant Molly.
0: And
3: but
0: she was
3: Molly
0: only,
3: Pitcher is what stuck.
0: It's pretty amazing she did all that since she was only 3 feet tall.
3: So true.
2: I know.
0: It was a life-size statue at your grandma's house.
2: Yeah, anyway.
0: Did your kids break it?
2: No, they didn't, but they tried.
0: Yeah.
2: So it's just like a lot of like, don't touch grandma's things and just corralling them away from breakables and Molly.
0: Grandparents, if they have grandkids coming over, need to have a designated destroy space.
3: Like,
0: we're
3: giving
0: you
3: idea.
0: We're giving
2: like
0: you space to destroy.
3: Yes, a smash room at grandparents' house.
0: My grandma had like Yadros and Fabergé eggs, or at least cheap knockoffs of these things. I don't know, but all I know is like, you guys don't even look at this room. Go out in the backyard or go down in the basement, and you can literally punch through the walls down there. We don't care.
2: Yeah.
0: Stay away from this little...
2: The sitting room.
0: Stay away from the Thomas Kincaid stuff over here.
3: Like, totally.
0: Just don't do any of that. So grandparents need to have, like, here's your space to destroy. You can tear this. You can set this whole thing on fire. We don't care.
2: Yeah.
0: Stay out of this room.
2: That's fair. Yeah.
3: The last time that my kids' grandparents, my dad and his wife, came to visit us, it was like 3 years ago. And the last thing my dad said as he was leaving was, If I were you, I would just come home and lay on the couch and not speak to anybody for a really long time if this was how I had to come. And I haven't seen him in 3 years, begging him to come back.
2: He's like, I'm good. Yeah, I hit my quota for
3: good.
2: Life.
3: Yeah.
2: He's like, you got this.
3: Yeah. Good job, girl.
2: See you when they're 18.
0: What do you have going on the rest of the summer? Anything we can make fun of?
2: I'm trying to think.
0: Because I've got a couple more minutes of radio to do. Then I got to let Jean Stother come in here and kick you guys
3: she's
0: out.
3: She's here?
0: Yeah.
3: Once we bring her in, I'm sure she's got a few petty complaints. Well, you know, she used to be a nurse, so I'd love to hear what she's got to say. Yeah.
0: She hosts the KFAB comment line for the next
3: she
0: hour.
3: She does?
0: Wow. Yeah, thanks for listening. Thanks for listening. It's been a few months
3: I'm a really hardcore petty complaint Thursday listener, so I just don't like deviate that much. I didn't know. I didn't know that there was... Yeah, I'm all Scott Voorhees. I'm just Scott Voorhees. I didn't even know there was a radio outside of that.
0: It's funny. We made some of these switches several months ago, and now we got the KFAB comment line at 10 o'clock. So here's my petty complaint. The listeners just say, hey, I'm sorry your show's only half as long as it used to be because I was on from 9 to 11. I'm like, we're on at 6 now. I'm on from 6 to 10. It's twice as long as it used to be. Oh, it is. Like, we're on all day here.
2: Again, and, all four listeners.
0: Yep, I know.
3: All four of us. Yeah. I'm so glad we're all here.
2: I know. Yeah. This is great.
0: You guys are really going to like the KFAB comment line. That's coming up next. I always enjoy a good petty complaint Friday. Thank you, thank you, thank you for this.
3: Thank you.
0: Thanks for hanging out. Leah and Zoe, have a wonderful rest of your summer. And if I have any petty complaints on my family vacation, I will share them with you when I'm back a week from Monday.
2: Yay.
3: Yay, Des Moines. Yay. Vacation in Des Moines.
2: Vacation.
0: Yay.
3: Mount Rushmore. Cool.
0: Weekend basketball tournament in Des Moines and then Mount Rushmore, Yellowstone. Grand Tetons. Awesome. Can't wait. It's going to be great.
3: Oh, there she is.
0: There she is. All right. We'll let you guys go deal with that. We'll wrap up this show next.
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0: 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Appreciate, again, the Petty Complaint Friday girls for hanging out in here for this last round. If you missed it, we'll have it posted later today on the Vintage Voorhees podcast link, Scott Voorhees page, KFAB.com. The KFAB comment line is coming up next. Jean Stothard is in here to host it. And special guest, my appreciation to Omaha District 7 Council Representative Amy Melton, who stopped by Hydrate for Hope yesterday. And I said, council member, it's about to start raining pretty hard. You might want to go get in your car. And she's like, oh, it's fine. It's just a few sprinkles. And a couple minutes later, it was an absolute downpour. And she got soaked. We got soaked yesterday, but hey, we were asking for water. We got it. Thank you very much if you stopped by and donated to Hydrate for Hope 2026. Have a great weekend. The KFAB comment line is next. 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
26: Earlier this year,
27: taking out roads and bridges and a key Iranian surveillance tower.
1: I'm Dave Anthony, Fox News. That's what the U.S. military did overnight, trying to stop Iran from trying to control Strait of Hormuz shipping.
2: The strikes are gaining intensity. A sixth round of airstrikes focused on bridges, Bandar Kamir, Bandar Abbas, both saw road bridges and rail bridges destroyed, all of it disrupting the ability of the Iranians to resupply and threaten shipping in the strait. Khabakar is a port town operated by both India and Iran. That town strikes focus on a tower that was used to oversee the port operations there. Now, for the first time, Iran has acknowledged that strikes are taking a toll on the power grid. Residents to the south of the country have been urged to scale back on electricity consumption.
1: That's Fox's Mike Tobin in Tel Aviv. Oil prices keep rising back up another 3% to a one-month high. Price at the gas pump has spiked back up 9 cents the last 2 days. There are still flash flood warnings, advisories in South Texas after more than 2 feet of rain set rivers and creeks soaring. Two people were killed and vehicles swept away. Canadian wildfire smoke keeps blanketing and hanging over a lot of the U.S. Unhealthy air quality alerts. North Dakota to North Carolina. Fox Weather's Katie Burns in smoky, hazy Cleveland.
14: A lot of people I'm talking to say they're cutting back on time outside. Others are putting masks back on before they head out the door. Health officials are warning that the fine particles in this smoke can travel deep into the lungs, making it especially dangerous for kids, older adults, and people with asthma or other breathing conditions.
1: Scientists may have found what gave thousands of people a parasite that led to a nasty stomach bug and diarrhea in a cyclosporiasis outbreak.
15: The CDC is now publicly connecting Taco Bell and that lettuce possibly grown in Mexico. Taco Bell restaurants in at least 5 different states, Indiana, Kentucky, Michigan, Ohio, and West Virginia.
1: And from Michigan has the most cases, more than 4,000. In Ohio, a man who got sick with the parasite is suing Taco Bell. 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
16: We have several very hot days ahead. It'll be in the mid to upper 90s the next few days, and the Monday high looking at 103 degrees, and that's before you add the heat index. Amazon's fulfillment center in Papillion is about to start air delivery via drone.
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16: 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They recommend streamlining development and expanding financing options in Omaha's urban core, the area from the Missouri River west to 50th Avenue. I'm Wendy Wild.
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26: Mostly sunny sky, becomes partly cloudy this afternoon. A high of 94 with a 20% chance of a few more isolated afternoon downpours and a southwest wind at 5 to 15 miles per hour. Mostly clear and 74 tonight, up to 97 on Saturday with a few more of those afternoon downpours in play. From the First Alert 6 Weather Center, I'm Senior Chief Meteorologist Rusty Lord.
27: 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Temperatures around the metro, 84 degrees in Omaha, Council Bluffs, 82 in Lincoln. 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

0: morning to all of you. Welcome to the KFAB comment line. I am your host, Gene Stothert. Peyton Hylock, my producer, is also here. Good morning, Peyton.
1: Good morning, Gene.
0: And we are guaranteed human.
1: Always.
0: Yes, we are. And we want to hear from you. We want to get your feedback and hear your comments, concerns, questions, complaints. Really, anything goes. We won't back away from anything, will we, Peyton?
1: Never.
0: And whether it's city, state, national, or the world, and we will have great guests. I have a great guest today, but we want to hear from you, and you're going to hear plenty of opinions from me, too. It's your chance to speak up and sound off. Send your emails to comment at kfab.com, or you can call us at 402-558-1110. We are so happy that you are with us. And today, I have Councilwoman Amy Melton with us. Good morning, Amy.
2: Good morning, Jean.
0: And I, you know, Amy was first elected in 2013 when I was first elected mayor. So we worked together a long time. And I truly, truly look at you as a colleague. You were so helpful and so good the whole time we were on city council. You were on city council and I served as mayor. But you know what? Before we start in, because we have a lot to talk about, we have some sad news this morning, too.
2: We do.
0: And a woman that was a council staff named Liz Letty. And by the way, my daughter is also named Liz Letty. They are married to brothers.
2: Yes.
0: So Liz Letty in the council office and my daughter, Liz Letty, are married to two brothers. But Liz Letty is 43 years old, and she had a massive heart attack on Tuesday, and she did pass away last night.
2: She did. And she's been part of our, I call it the city council family.
0: Yes.
2: Everything that you see with parks, everything that the city council is able to do, Liz helped with. And I think she was there even when you were on council. She served the city of Omaha very well, and she's going to be very missed.
0: She will be. And it's just, the whole thing is so sad. I do know from her, my daughter being in the family, that they were leaving the next morning for a vacation in Hawaii. Her and her husband and her two boys, her oldest boy is 15. And it just makes you really stop and think how precious life is and how life can turn on a dime. And you gotta, you know, I always say you gotta play the hand you're dealt, but it just really shows you how precious life is and how much we should appreciate each other and appreciate what we have.
2: It really does. And I just, thoughts and prayers are going to her family and her husband, her children.
0: Absolutely.
2: And the whole Letty family. So,
0: and I know you're very heartbroken. The whole staff is this morning. So I really appreciate you coming on this show to talk about other things. But Liz Letty was also an organ donor. And so, you know, we know that there's going to be a lot of good that comes out of this tragedy. So my thoughts and prayers are with the family, too. Liz Letty, great, great person and really an asset to the city of Omaha.
2: Yes.
0: Died at 43.
2: Yes.
0: Amy Melton is here today, though, and we have so much to talk about. But, you know, I'm going to take just a minute and talk and praise a little bit about Amy Melton, because she will never do this herself. Everybody knows her for being a strong-willed, tenacious school board member. She is a Republican. She's a fighter. She is an attorney. But I'm going to just spend a few seconds telling people about what Amy Melton is really about, because you won't do this. But years ago, here's my little spiel on Amy. I'm going to say this. Years and years ago, Amy, she didn't have a college degree. She was working at Eddie Bauer. She was married with a six-year-old, and she was pregnant. And her husband left her, and her marriage fell apart. And Amy moved back with her parents, and she decided she had to make something of herself and be able to take care of those little kids. And she worked her way through UNO. She was short about 18 hours. Then she worked her way through Creighton Law School while caring for her kids. And I believe you worked at a bar at night, too. You did whatever
2: yes.
0: you could. Graduated from Creighton Law with a JD in 2004. And I will say, Amy, your determination and your tenacity and your strength has always impressed me, but talking about your background really is really something. And
2: well,
0: I know you don't want to talk about it. But
2: I wasn't expecting my little life history. I did, though, working at the bar. That's where I met my current husband. We've been married 21 years. I was his cocktail waitress. So,
0: isn't that great?
2: You know what? There's good that comes out of everything.
0: Absolutely. And I always said, Amy, as tough as nails, but you know what, Amy? You have a very, very big heart, too. And you're just a very, very good all-around person. So,
2: Thank you, Jean.
0: I really appreciate you being here today. Well, you know, we both are in this same position as an elected official. It's not that we do this to get compliments. We don't hear too many compliments.
2: We do not.
0: So when I get a chance to compliment somebody, and you know, I certainly will. And you're somebody that I really respect. So let's move on. We've praised Amy Mountain enough today.
2: Yeah, we're good.
0: But we still know it's what you do is a really hard job. Being a city council member is a very hard job, and you represent District 7, which is in Northwest Omaha. Tell us the boundaries of your district, so people know what you represent.
2: Kind of just generally, it's west of 680, north of Dodge Street, and then my district goes to about 180th, and that's where, then Brinker Harding's district is Elkhorn.
0: Okay, so, and Brinker is City Council District 6, and then Don Rowe is City Council District 5.
2: Right.
0: So those 5, 6, and 7 are the Western Council districts. 5 is a district which Don represents now that I represented when I was on the City Council too. So very familiar. That area of town tends to be more Republican. They tend to be more Republican.
2: 5 and 6 do.
0: But they had exceptionally low voter turnout in the last election.
2: We did.
0: And hopefully we'll have time to get to that. But the one thing I really wanted to talk to you about today was the city council did a vote on just Tuesday, a few days ago.
2: Yes.
0: It passed 4-3, and it was raising the higher base wage or the minimum wage ordinance for the city of Omaha. Now, the state of Nebraska, it was just last year,
2: right,
0: wasn't it, that they raised the minimum wage to $15 for most workers. However, they did have some adjustments that were made, I believe, last year. I think the voters approved this in 22. They made some adjustments last year that people that were lower than the 16 years or younger.
2: Right.
0: Go ahead and explain what the state did.
2: 14 and 15-year-olds
0: okay.
2: can be paid less. Their minimum, I think, was
0: $13.50. Right.
2: And then the state also, instead of just doing every year the minimum wage would change based on the inflation, mm-hmm. they capped it. I believe it was at 1.7. But that's to give businesses so that they can plan and budget, because otherwise you don't know what the minimum wage is going to be every year.
0: The 1.75 was the limits on future wage increases, correct?
2: That's
0: okay.
2: Correct.
0: All right. So that came up. This was supported in and by Danny Bagley, who's the council president. And I know it was quite controversial. Why don't you just talk about what was going on here? And you voted against it. You were very much opposed to it. Bagley said that his defense was that 70% of Omaha voters, including a majority in all 7 city council districts, approved in November 22 the ballot initiative. And he says, I want voters to listen to me clearly. I'm fighting for you. But he is saying this minimum wage for these younger workers, it makes me scratch my head too, because I think this is, a minimum wage is never meant to be a living wage. And we're talking 14, 15, 16-year-olds. So go ahead and talk about.
2: Yeah, well, first, the voters voted for the minimum wage, I agree, and mm-hmm. the legislature implemented it. Mm-hmm. The voters did not vote to allow cities to choose their own minimum wage.
0: Mm-hmm.
2: This vote was not about minimum wage. The vote for me, my vote, no vote, was cities should not and do not, in my opinion, under the Nebraska Constitution, have the ability to set their own minimum wages. That is something that is reserved for the states. The states have not given us the jurisdiction to do so,
0: mm-hmm.
2: and I believe it's going to be overturned in court. Now, to get overturned in court, we've already been told they're going to hire outside counsel. One of the big corporate firms is going to be hired to now defend this when we get sued by the Attorney General, because the Attorney General has sued Lincoln for doing the very same thing. We should have just waited for the Lincoln case to go through the court system.
0: Mm-hmm.
2: Instead, we're going to waste hundreds of thousands of dollars in legal fees, in your taxpayer dollars, your property taxes that are way too high. We are going to use money to now try
0: fight
2: and
0: a lawsuit.
2: Fight this. But get this. If the city is successful, it doesn't mean that minimum wage will just be $15 an hour. You better bet that if the city of Omaha is allowed to set their own minimum wage, we are going to have another ordinance that comes back, and they're going to set it at a living wage.
0: Mm-hmm.
2: And who knows what that's going to be. That could be $20. It could be $25, $30 an hour. So this is much bigger than whether you support $15 an hour minimum wage for 13 and 14 year olds. Mm-hmm. The vote on this and the outcome of this case is going to be a lot more significant for the citizens of Omaha.
0: So Amy Melton, a city councilwoman from District 7, is with us today. So by adopting a different local standard
2: Correct.
0: Than what the state of Nebraska had set, and this is approved by the legislature, the city sets the stage for a legal challenge.
2: Absolutely.
0: And Nebraska Attorney General Mike Hilgers has already sued the city of Lincoln for something similar.
2: Yes.
0: And I think he has sent the message to Omaha, if you do something similar, I'm going to sue you too. So we know that.
2: Correct.
0: And I heard Danny Bagley said, well, if you want to fight, Attorney General, I'm ready for the fight.
2: That's what he said. But I did my own legal brief, by the way. I've never done this. And all the time I've been on council, 13 years, we didn't have a legal opinion. Mr. Cousy, respect him a lot, but he says he kind of argued both sides. I see both sides. I did my own legal research and submitted a brief to the council on Tuesday. Mm-hmm. There's case precedent, at least three different cases against the city of Omaha where we lost, where we tried to set our own labor standards. We tried to set wages for our private contractors. Mm-hmm. And the Supreme Court has said the city does not have the ability to do that under the home charter rule. So we have case precedent already out there.
0: So explain that to the listeners. The Nebraska Constitution will always trump local, correct?
2: Absolutely.
0: Okay. And so the home rule charter
2: yes.
0: basically says the city of Omaha can make up their own rules, except it's restricted on certain things. Explain that to the listeners.
2: Right. We have a home rule charter where we can set laws, ordinances related to local issues that impact us locally. Mm-hmm. However, we are preempted by any state law. We can't violate any state statutes. Mm-hmm. So state law would preempt anything that the city would do. But it's limited to just local issues, such as zoning. You know, zoning ordinances, planning Correct. Ordinances, mm-hmm. things that would be specific to the city. Mm-hmm. Labor relations and wages are something of a statewide concern that I believe the Supreme Court has made clear it would not be part of what a home charter rule for a city.
0: Then Matt Cousy, and just being the devil's advocate, he said that there are competing legal opinions on whether state law trumps the city's authority in this issue. But you think it's clear.
2: Well, I couldn't find any, and I was the only one that submitted any case law or even cited any case law at the mm-hmm. hearing on Tuesday, so I don't know what those cases are.
0: When do you think that the Lincoln ruling will come about? Soon, won't it?
2: It should. We should have the district court's opinion should be out. I was thinking or hoping it would be out this week mm-hmm. because I believe Lincoln's ordinance is supposed to take effect tomorrow. Mm-hmm. So I would guess that the district court judge would probably release her opinion in the next week.
0: Okay.
2: But that would be a district court judge's opinion. And whatever the opinion is, the other side could then appeal it. And I would assume it would go to the Court of Appeals. I would assume on this one, the Supreme Court would probably just take it.
0: Okay. Have you talked to the Attorney General, Mike Hilgers, about this?
2: Yes, I have had some discussions with the Attorney General. I think he was kind of hoping Omaha would just wait. Mm-hmm. And so that there would just be one case.
0: Mm-hmm. And so... I think both you and the Attorney General, Mike Hilgers, have made comments saying that the city council members, in your opinion, should go through the legislature to lobby their case
2: right.
0: instead of making their own rules in the city of Omaha.
2: Exactly. And I compared it to the voters voted for medical marijuana many years ago. Mm-hmm. It's taken the state many, many years to try and get there. That doesn't mean that the citizens of Omaha or the city council can then go pass our own medical marijuana ordinances
0: Correct.
2: Because the voters voted for it. Mm-hmm. It's something that needs to be done at the state level. And if you don't like what the state is doing, contact your state senators.
0: Mm-hmm. And you know, the minimum wage here that was set by the legislature at $15, that's probably, I can't remember exactly what the national minimum wage is, but it's like twice as much, isn't it? Isn't national $7 and something?
2: I think the national is about $7.50,
0: yeah.
2: if I'm right.
1: Yes,
2: yeah.
1: That is correct.
0: It's
2: Thank
0: okay.
2: you for that, Peyton.
0: Yeah, and so it's about twice what the national is already.
2: Right.
0: And again, like we said in the beginning, this minimum wage and saying it's important that 14, 15, 16-year-olds get $15 an hour too, there's not many 14, 15, 16-year-olds that need a living wage, that are trying to raise four kids or a family in a house.
2: I really hope not. There's some bigger issues there than minimum wage if we have that.
0: Exactly. And so this, it really makes you wonder. And I always said minimum wage should be determined by the market, by what's out there right now.
2: Absolutely.
0: And not this individual. So what that means then for the voters and the taxpayers is they're going to have to foot the bill to fight this now.
2: Yes. And that's what I was probably most upset about is, you know, we've got roads that need to be improved. We've got parks that need to be improved. And we have people complaining my taxes are too high.
0: Exactly.
2: And so, you know, to me, I think I'm a fiduciary of those taxpayer dollars. You were a fiduciary as mayor. When you literally are wasting money because you just want to make a political point or show that I'm fighting for you, well, don't waste my money fighting for me, especially when there's a case that's being fought by the city of Lincoln. Let them pay for it, and then we can wait and see what the outcome is.
0: Exactly. And, you know, for Danny Bagley to say, you know, I'm ready to fight this, it baffled me because I thought he knows what he's up against. He knows the city's going to have to spend a lot of money fighting this. And I would assume he knows it's probably going to be a loss for the city. But he always portrays himself as being the union guy. And so I guess that's what he thinks he's fighting for. Now, Amy, I've gotten several questions that were sent into the station saying that I've been involved in labor negotiations for quite a while, obviously about 16 years with the city of Omaha. How is this going to affect labor negotiations? And it really won't with the city of Omaha because we don't hire anyone at minimum wage. Even our lifeguards and our summer help, our counselors for our camps, none of them are hired.
2: I actually texted my niece. She works. She works at one of our parks at the swimming pool. And I was like, How much is the city paying you? Mm-hmm. Yeah. And yes,
0: nobody.
2: It was over 15.
0: Right. And so
2: she was in high school.
0: Right. So. And so nobody with the city of Omaha, none of our employees, like I said, even the seasonal ones, the kids in the summer, they're already hired more than that. So it won't affect our labor negotiations at all. Now, one last thing, the mayor, it's a 4-3 vote.
2: Correct.
0: So the mayor could veto.
2: The mayor could veto.
0: Do you have any idea what the mayor is thinking, or we're just going to have to wait and see when it crosses his desk?
2: I've heard two different things. So I think he was waiting for another legal opinion.
0: Okay.
2: Which I presented on Tuesday. I don't know if he's going to consider my legal opinion or not, but we'll wait and see.
0: Well, you know, as mayor, I would always say, you know, it's our job to follow the law, what the law is. We always would depend on our city attorney, which is Matt Cousy in this case, to give us legal advice. I mean, that's what their job is.
2: Right.
0: But their job is to give the council legal advice, too. The city attorney is not the attorney for the mayor. The city attorney is the attorney for the city council and the mayor.
2: Correct. Yeah, I mean, really, the attorney for the citizens of Omaha.
0: Mm-hmm.
2: He is not the attorney for one or the other, which puts Mr. Cousy in a very difficult position when you have, I guess, competing legal issues or council members that are arguing competing legal issues.
0: It always does. And that's why the city attorney has civil service protection.
2: Right.
0: Because he can be caught right in the middle a lot of times, too. And for all of you to know, it's the city law department that writes these ordinances. And they are writing them according to what they think is legal, but they are also writing them at the instructions of the city council or the mayor a lot of times.
2: That's correct. And they've had to draft a number of ordinances that I know the lawyers drafting it didn't agree with, but their job is to draft an ordinance as requested by the council member.
0: And it must be hard. You know, you're a city council member and that's your job with the city of Omaha, but being an attorney too, you know the law. And so, I mean, you know how to write briefs, you know how to study the law. And so to see something like this could be pretty, pretty baffling for all of us. Peyton, did you have a question?
1: I just have a few notes here.
0: Okay.
1: I got an email. This comes from Andrew. Bagley is killing teen employment. Teens simply do not have experience or the skills for a high wage. And in addition, hours are often more important than the wage.
0: Right.
1: And then this goes into as well, just a little footnote to the conversation. Right now, currently in Washington, D.C., senators are pushing for the, quote, Living Wage for All Act to wage the national minimum wage to $25 an hour.
0: Oh, that will just kill employment. That'll kill businesses because
2: imagine the cost of daycare.
0: Yes.
2: If you have to increase $25 an hour.
0: Unbelievable. And you know what's going to happen if you take these, say I'm going to give an example, and I don't even know what they pay, but you take a Burger King or a McDonald's or a Taco Bell.
1: $15 an hour.
0: Yeah, if they have to pay these younger workers $24-$25 an hour, they have to make an income and revenue to survive. They're just going to hire less employees. It's going to decrease employment.
2: Absolutely. I mean, especially you see it already where you can walk into a McDonald's and you're ordering yourself right now.
0: With a kiosk.
2: Right? Yeah. With those kiosks. And that's what's going to happen. They're just going to, not have those jobs available.
0: Right. It's going to increase unemployment. It's what's going to happen. So I'm really glad to have you on here today. We still have a few more minutes before we go to break, because I want to get into another topic while I have you here today. And that is Tranquility Park. Yes. That is in your district. I had a lot of experience with it. We first had to get the road done. We first had to get 120th done, right, from Maple up to Fort. That was done. When I was still down at City Hall and being mayor, people say, I always say when I was mayor too much, but how can we talk about this unless I say that? But anyway, we had a plan. We had a plan for what we were going to do out at Tranquility, and the design came back. I think we had budgeted about $54 million to do the park, and then the Mulhalls were going to do a mixed-use development north of that based on the number of soccer fields and baseball fields that were going to be put in out at Tranquility.
2: Yes.
0: Well, the first, when I was still mayor, there was going to be originally, and this was in 2023, 15 soccer fields and 10 baseball fields. And that's what the Mulhalls development was based on. I think there was going to be two hotels and a big mixed-use development. However, the first design came back about twice as much is what we had budgeted for.
2: Yes, I was pretty. I remember sitting in your office when you gave me that figure. I was devastated.
0: Yeah,
2: we've got to make this happen.
0: Holy cow, what can we do here? So it was a bit of, and this was JEO, and Kiewit was going to be the ones that was going to be building it.
2: Right.
0: And so we kind of set them back to the drawing board now and said, okay, you know, we either need to raise more philanthropic private dollars, but we need to get this cost down some too. And so that's how kind of I left it. Now, I was just up there the other day. They're grading it. They're doing a lot of grading. We get calls into the studio saying, what's going on at Tranquility? Can you give us any insight?
2: Yes. Well, the project that you approved, that the city council approved and under your administration, is still proceeding. What the final project is going to be, though, has been scaled back.
0: Okay.
2: We do have at least, we believe we have the bonding capacity at this point in the CIP to do 16 fields.
0: 16 soccer fields?
2: Soccer fields. But we're probably going to have to put the baseball fields. Right now, that's just kind of going to be maybe a second phase. So there's no plans right now. We don't have the funding for that. So you do see a lot of work going on with Tranquility. They want to have it open by next fall, have those fields completely done. Not this fall, like a year from now.
0: Okay.
2: That's our plan right now. But because we were turned down for the turnback tax, mm-hmm, we've had to scale the project back, and we're going to have to do maybe a second phase and try and find funding for the baseball field.
0: Okay.
1: I have a little bit of a question of my own real quick. Either of you guys are welcome to answer this. As a soccer player growing up, Tranquility was one of the main complexes that I played at, mm-hmm, as a kid. A lot of times I had to travel across the Midwest to go play at other fields for bigger tournaments.
2: Yes.
1: What will Tranquility mean for the city of Omaha, being the real first premier athletic, mm-hmm, complex for sports and kids? What does that mean for bringing people in, increasing the likelihood of sports in the community? What is the impact going to look like?
0: I'm going to let Amy talk too, but I'm going to jump right in on that one, because that's the whole reason we wanted to do this. I'm a former soccer mom. I spent my life, it seems like, Peyton out at Tranquility watching my son play. But, you know, there was the one big field out there with the bleachers and the lights, and the rest were not. And some of those fields, when it would rain, they would get underwater. If we would redo this like we first had it planned, with the 15 soccer fields and the 10 baseball fields, and the Mulhalls would do that development north of there with hotels and restaurants and a mixed-use development, it could open up a whole new thing for the city of Omaha that we then could start hosting these tournaments. And you don't have to drive to Des Moines and all right. over the Midwest to have these tournaments. We could have them here. And, you know, when I first started talking to philanthropy about, you know, would they be interested in putting some money, the thought was always, would it be, if we did, would this soccer field in West Omaha be available for all kids in Omaha? And I would say that's the beauty of it.
2: Yes.
0: Because so many kids that maybe cannot play soccer and cannot afford to go to Des Moines or to travel to Kansas City to play in a tournament, now they can. It'll be right in Omaha.
2: Yes. And the key to that in making sure that we could have the kind of the national, the big tournaments, it's having that minimum of 15. And they're even saying 16 fields is now kind of the key, which is why we're trying to do 16.
0: Mm-hmm.
2: It's the number of fields that you have in order to host those big ones.
0: Yes.
2: So that's why we're doing 16 fields. And we're hoping then we will be able to attract those big tournaments.
0: So the soccer fields are pretty much the same as the original design. It's just that the 10 baseball fields right now that you know that you could talk about are out as far as right now.
2: Currently, right now. Mm-hmm. We're going to have to figure out what that funding, what the funding sources will be
0: right.
2: for the baseball. We're not saying we're not going to do it.
0: Okay.
2: It's just without the turnback tax, mm-hmm. we're not going to be able to do everything like what we wanted
0: and
2: to do.
0: And let's explain the turnback tax if we can, because the governor and his team decides basically who gets the turnback tax. And what a turnback tax is that basically the development will get about half of the state's portion of their new sales tax because
2: right.
0: of the development back to the developer to help pay for it. That's why it's called the turnback tax.
2: Correct.
0: So the state sales tax is 5.5. So that would mean, let me think of here, that would mean that the state would get 2.75 and the developer would get 2.75. That's called the turnback tax.
2: Right. That's correct.
0: Okay.
2: But the developer, that turnback tax would help pay for Tranquility.
0: Right. And it's only new sales tax
2: correct.
0: Because of that development. So the state's not losing anything at all. They're going to gain.
2: Right. Because the development wouldn't happen. I mean, the moguls
0: right.
2: aren't going to develop that land unless we have
0: right.
2: the tournaments and the people that are going to come and stay in the hotels.
0: Right. Now, the new Union Soccer Stadium, the big stadium that they're planning on building downtown, did get approved for the turnback tax.
2: It did. Yes.
0: But Tranquility was denied. And let me say, the turnback tax was originally developed in Nebraska for the Gretna malls, the Gretna outlet malls, correct?
2: I believe so.
0: I think so.
2: Or the convention. I mean, because we had turnback tax, I think, for the convention centers
0: right.
2: or sports arenas
0: mm-hmm.
2: was
0: and,
2: the initial.
0: And then they broadened it.
2: Yes.
0: Yeah, they broadened it.
2: And they broadened it
0: mm-hmm.
2: to allow outside.
0: Mm-hmm.
2: It was just kind of the indoor arenas, and then they broadened it so that you could have outdoor sports complexes
0: okay. right.
2: to get the turnback tax too.
0: But again, turnback means it's only the new sales tax
2: correct.
0: Because of that development. So the state gains and the city gains too, or the developer gains.
2: It's a win-win. I mean,
0: right.
2: it helps pay for a needed project, mm-hmm. and we would have never received those taxes to begin with, and then the state is still receiving their taxes, mm-hmm. which will...
0: And I found it disappointing that that was denied, Tranquility was denied, because I just thought the great benefit to all kids in Omaha.
2: Yes.
0: And so we really don't know why. And so that was pretty much the governor's decision, and we're not really

0: undergoing a major redevelopment. I mean, it's pretty much torn up there.
1: It is.
0: And that stretch of Fort Street, it was actually done by a company about 20, 25 years ago. And it's just, the concrete is just, it's just destroyed right now.
1: Right.
0: But I did find out that from 120th to 124th, where the park entrance actually is on 124th, they're going to start reconstruction on that stretch in October.
1: Yes.
0: So that is news for the listeners, because somebody asked that about that the other day. I know Peyton is giving us the stink eye over here. He's telling us it's time for a break. So Amy Melton, city council member from City Council District 7 in Northwest Omaha, I'm so glad that you're here today.
1: Well, thanks for having me.
0: And tell the staff to, you know, my heart goes out to them about Liz Letty. That's very, very sad. I know it's going to be a sad day downtown for everybody, but thank you for what you do and what you fight for. Like I said, I think a lot about you, Amy, and I think a lot about what you're still doing for the city of Omaha. And she is tenacious, and she will get things done. So I really appreciate you being here. And your anniversary's coming up soon.
1: Yes.
0: So happy anniversary to you and Scott.
1: Well, thank you so much, Ian. Thanks for doing this show. It's a great show. I listen to it almost every day, and I love it.
0: It's fun. All right. Thanks, Amy. Amy Melton, Omaha City Council.
1: Thank you.
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14: And we are back. I started talking before my microphone was on. Thanks again to Amy Melton for coming on the show. It's a sad day for them in the council office. They lost one of their staff members, 43 years old woman of a heart attack. And that's just so sad. But again, it shows how delicate and fragile life is. We should be grateful for every single day we have. But there was a question that came in after we went off the air, but it did ask about the mountain walking trails on the south side of Fort. Yes, those will still exist, and they are doing some maintenance work on those areas up there too. So that will be completed, upgraded, and then that's not BMX though, and the BMX is at Heflinger. And so just to let you know that are interested in the biking and the mountain bikes and walking trails and things. So that's all underway too. The big question is, like we wanted to, that we talked about, is because they were hoping they would get the turnback tax that would really help pay for the additional fields. Now that they were denied, it's like, okay, we went back to the drawing board to try to design something that wasn't, you know, it came back at over $120 million and we had budgeted 54. And we're like, holy cow. So taking out all of those baseball fields is a concern. I just am concerned. I hope they're doing all this grading that they will at least get those 16 soccer fields in there, because if they go down to, say, 12 soccer fields, they're not going to be set up for tournaments.
15: No, and Gene, I just hope that you guys listening out there understand that this is expensive and it's a lot of money to get done, but when this becomes available, this is going to be so beneficial to the local economy.
14: It will. And to the youth in our community here, because like I said, there are so many kids that love soccer, that want to play soccer, that would love to go to a soccer tournament, but really don't have the ability to afford to be traveling all over the place to Des Moines and to Kansas City, and some even go out to Colorado to play in these tournaments. And then we would have the ability to do that here. And it's not only just the fields, you know, it's new restrooms, it's the bleachers, it's the lighting, it's the concession stands. All of that is part of this development. So I don't know where they're at with it now with the redesign. That's why I wanted to ask Amy. And, you know, like I said before, the Mulhalls had this great mixed-use development north of there, which only benefits that development too, because if there's hotels up there and restaurants and you're coming into town for your kid to have a soccer tournament, everything's right there. And that's the beauty of it.
15: Absolutely. I want to get one phone call here from Jeff. He's been real patient on the line. We're going to cut back to minimum wage real quick, Gene. Mm-hmm. Jeff, thank you so much for hanging on for me. You are live on 1110 KFAB with Gene Stother.
14: Good morning.
10: Good morning. I was listening to your comments and the councilwoman's comments on the minimum wage. I want to start with my grandsons, who are both under 18, and they both started at $16 an hour, and now one at Menards is making more than that, one at Runs is making more than mm-hmm. that. And they're both of those companies have a trouble finding people to work. Kids, basically kids. That's the first thing. The second thing is the voters of the state of Nebraska voted for a certain wage rule. And the legislature, in their wisdom, in their infinite wisdom, said, no, the voters are wrong. We're going to change it. We're going to make it more difficult, whatever. I started working when I was 11 for 25 cents an hour. I'm 83 years old. That's a caveat mm-hmm. there. But at any rate, the labor market is the labor market. And right now, they're having trouble finding people to work, whether they're 14, 15, 16, or 17. You got to pay people to work. And the worst thing is the $750 an hour wage rate by the nation okay. is utilized by the prisons in Alabama and Mississippi and those places where they have prisoners working out of their state prisons. And it just screws up the whole economy in those states. And that's why Alabama, Mississippi, Georgia, Alabama and Mississippi in particular have screwed up economies because of this wage situation.
14: Absolutely.
10: Work needs to be done, but mm-hmm. you and Amy need to get together. And now end it with the lifeguards. The city of Omaha is always having trouble hiring lifeguards, which are 15, 16, 17-year-old kids.
14: Yes,
10: but
14: it's
10: they
14: true.
10: They pay $17 an hour or $18 mm-hmm. an hour, which is the city wage. Your conversation was one-sided or lopsided. You need to look at You need to talk to some of the 17-year-old kids out there working and see what they say.
14: That's a good idea. It really is. Good idea. Thank you for your comments. Very good idea. But like I said, it's not going to hurt any with our labor negotiations with the city, because we do pay. But to your point, a lot of the fast food restaurants pay more than that anyway. And the point that Amy was trying to say is that, you know, we want to help working families. But good intentions do not confer legal authority that the city charter does not grant, and that the legislature doesn't have authorization to do. That's her big point right there, that they're trying to go above and beyond what the attorney general says a city can do. And for their intentions, it doesn't make a whole lot of sense, because there's not many 14, 15, 16-year-olds, like we said earlier, that need a living wage, that are trying to support a family. And yet they are having still a hard time. We had a hard time finding lifeguards, you know, and I know that. So, and that's when we did raise the lifeguard salary. So good point, and we would love to hear what everybody else has to think about this, what the city council has done here on a 4-3 vote. But keep in mind, there will be a lawsuit. The attorney general says they will sue the city of Omaha. So now all of this taxpayer dollars, you know, a couple hundred thousand minimum, to hide an outside counsel, because there would be a conflict of interest if our own city or city attorneys defended the city because they wrote the ordinance. Now it's a waste of money to try to make a point. And I don't understand it at all. But, you know, Peyton, did you have something else? What I was going to bring up is change the subject real quickly. Because Tom Becca, good old Tom Becca, was on yesterday. And I think we got quite a few calls about some of the comments that he had made. But we'll get into those maybe on Monday. But one point I wanted to bring up with Tom, and he did about what Tom asked me. And we go, Tom and I have a history. We go back and forth all the time. He challenges me, I challenge him. But when he said to me, why are you a Republican? Why do you support the Republican Party still? And, you know, he did bring up that he went to Denise Powell's event the other day.
15: And he had coffee with her at a time before.
14: Oh, yeah. Okay. And he did say it was packed. And he said there were people waiting in line to get in. Do you, because Mayor Pete was there too. Now, let me just bring back something that happened to me. In 2017, Heath Mello was my challenger for the mayor of Omaha. I love Heath Mello now. We are very, very good friends. So this isn't criticizing him at all. But just to give you an example, Heath Mello had Bernie Sanders come in town after the primary, before the general election, and they absolutely filled the Baxter Arena. People were waiting outside to get in. And we were, with my campaign, we're thinking, oh boy, we're sunk. You know, Baxter Arena is full to see Heath Mello. They're waiting outside. They've got somebody famous like Mayor Pete. I would say Bernie was more famous than Mayor Pete was for Denise. That doesn't really mean a thing because many of those people were not coming to see Heath Mello. They were not coming to see Denise Powell. They were coming to see Mayor Pete or they were coming to see Bernie Sanders. And a lot of those people that came when they filled up Baxter Arena, they weren't Omaha voters. There were tons of students from out of town. They just wanted to be there to see it. So that doesn't necessarily mean that all of those people that went in, that were waiting in line to see Denise Powell and Secretary Pete, I guess I should call him now, were actually Omaha voters, meaning she's going to get, you know, the majority of the votes because of that. But one thing I got to get in before the end of this show is when he said, why are you Republican? You know, I'm Republican for all the tenets of the Republican Party. That's why. And he said, but what are those? Well, I mean, we all know what they are. If you are Republican, it's limited government. It's a free market economy, strong national defense. It's traditional values, meaning pro-life. It's personal responsibility, meaning a lot of self-reliance, that less government programs. This is the tenets of the Republican Party. And this is why I'm a Republican. Now, have we swayed away from it? Some people have. But look at what the Democrat Party stands for now, too. We'd love to hear your opinions on all of that also.
15: Wrapping up the show on a Friday, coming up next on 1110 KFAB.
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0: And the heat is on in Omaha. It's going to be a hot one today and a hot weekend. So everybody do what you can to stay cool and enjoy the sunshine. I love hot weather. I truly do.
1: Me too.
0: I'm solar powered.
1: I love it. Gene, I wanted to ask you one question real quick. Linda gave me a call. Linda, thank you for your call this morning. She has a question about an abandoned house in her neighborhood. Mm-hmm. It is a second one. Mm-hmm. The first one has been abandoned for about 6 to 8 years, she said. She wants to know, who's responsible for this? Should this take this long? What's the timeline? Is this costing anybody anything? She's mentioned that she's called the mayor's hotline multiple times to try to find a solution. What do you recommend here with our final 2 minutes?
0: Well, if you're not getting any answers with the mayor's hotline, which is very disappointing to me, here's the deal, Linda, who is responsible is the homeowner, whoever owns that home. And if it's an abandoned house and it's just sitting there abandoned, they're not violating anything. The issue I would ask you is it depends on the condition of the house, because then there could be a lot of code violations. You know, is the grass growing? Is there weeds all over the place? Is there broken windows? Is the roof caving in? You know, it depends on the condition of the house if there are code violations and if anyone's living there, if there's a squatter in there too. If you are not getting any results from calling the mayor's hotline, which is 444-555-555, I don't know where the area is, but you could call your city council member. And I would absolutely do that. And call your city council member. Tell them that you want some action. Tell them to look into this. It might be an issue of them calling the Omaha Police Department if it is some code violations too. So that would be my recommendation for you. And that is it for us today. So thank you for spending this hour with us. Thank you all for listening. And we'd love for you to join us again on Monday. I am Jean Stothert, and this is 1110 KFAB. Badopti. Badopti.
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5: Expanded attacks in the Middle East. I'm Lisa Brady, Fox News. Iran firing missiles at Gulf neighbors after a sixth night of U.S. airstrikes, now hitting key infrastructure, not just weapons locations.
6: We are finally seeing in real time what President Trump was briefed about in the Situation Room a couple days ago when he had the national security team there to try to figure out next steps to deal with the Iranians. The next step here is bombing bridges and roads, hoping to isolate the IRGC from resupplying the key to the Strait of Hormuz, Bandar Abbas.
5: Fox's Peter Ducey at the White House. Iran threatening to close a different strait with help from a terror proxy, the Houthis in Yemen. An election pledge from the head of Homeland Security.
7: States must do their part to secure our election systems, and we stand by to help.
5: Secretary Mark Wayne Mullen just announcing some security steps will be mandatory for states to get federal funding. As the president continues to question election integrity, Democrats accuse him of trying to undermine the midterms. Just getting word of a strong earthquake near the coast of southern Mexico, which borders Guatemala. Preliminary magnitude 7.3, prompting a tsunami warning. Reports of buildings shaking in Guatemala, but no immediate reports of injuries. More than 500 wildfires in Canada still impacting U.S. air quality. from the Midwest to the East Coast.
8: The smoke is still hanging over Cleveland. In fact, many people say it's even worse today compared to yesterday, and the smell is different, too. It's a bit more industrial now, less like a campfire.
5: Fox Weather's Katie Byrne.
8: On Thursday, Detroit and Minneapolis recorded some of the worst air quality levels in the world. As the air quality drops, more people are reaching for masks before they head outside.
5: More than 100 million Americans in 15 states under air quality alerts, older adults, children, and people with breathing problems considered most vulnerable. 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
9: We have several very hot days ahead, mid to upper 90s the next few days, and the Monday high looking at 103 degrees, and that's before you add the heat index. Amazon's fulfillment center in Papillion is about to start air delivery via drone.
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9: Josh Brundage with Amazon, interviewed by First Alert 6. 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They recommend streamlining development and expanding financing options in Omaha's urban core, the area from the Missouri River west to 50th Avenue. The report recommends more public-private nonprofit partnerships. The city has a head start there, with three already underway. I'm Wendy Wild.
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11: Just a little bit warmer today as we climb up into the mid-90s for our high. We'll have the heat index reaching near 100 this afternoon. And again, could have a couple of very isolated downpours as we go into the early evening. Tonight we'll go to a low about 74 degrees and even a little bit warmer. Tomorrow we'll get to 97 for a high with some more afternoon downpours. In the First Alert 6 Weather Center, I'm meteorologist Jarrett Lansford.
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0: technology, which, of course, is supposed to make our lives so much easier, is already messing with me. But that's okay. Good afternoon. It's the Chris Baker Radio Show. It's Friday. This is a huge Friday. We got the Gourmet Club tonight. At the Omaha Press Club. That's going to be very awesome. And then we got Bike Week in Omaha, and that's going to be awesome as well. So we'll be talking a lot about that today. And, of course, last night was the big president speech, and I've listened today to every pseudo-intellectual, every so-called expert, every psychic. Moonbats somehow, I guess, believe they have psychic powers. And one of the things that I was laughing at last night was the number of TV pundits that were already saying, well, you know, he's just a liar. He's just going to lie. He's just a big liar. He's never going to tell the truth. He's a stupid liar, and he's making this up, and they're going over old news, blah, blah, blah, blah, blah. And none of these people had heard anything that the president was about to say. None of them. Not one of them. Now, whether you like him or you hate him, the idea that major networks decided that you're too stupid to listen to what the president says, and you need these overpaid model wannabes to decipher everything, and then let the experts look at it. I'm telling you, that is the most disrespectful thing. You might as well just accept the fact, okay? I'm going to say it, and I'm going to say it loud. Your media, the media in this country, the mainstream media in this country, think you're stupid. You're expendable. Your life means nothing to them. Your freedom means nothing to them. Nothing at all. Your kids mean nothing to them. Your kids' future means nothing to them. They now have shown what they are. They are the gatekeepers. That's it. They're the gatekeepers. They'll let you know what's true, and they'll let you know what's not true. Even when they tell you over and over and over and over again something's true when you know it's not, they're just going to keep saying it, and then they're going to call you stupid for disagreeing. They're going to call you simple-minded. When I would say 90% of the people at the high levels of media could not carry your water for 1 hour. 1 hour, one day. Now, I'm pissed, okay? Ooh, I'm going to get some fairy porn. Hey, Peyton, I'm pissed off. I need some fairy porn. That's what I need. God. But listen, it is an abomination what they did last night. I don't care if you hate him, because guess what? You weren't required to watch, right? Nobody came and ICE didn't show up and drag you out of your workspace and then handcuff you to your lazy boy and make you watch that speech. Everybody had a choice. But you see, these mainstream news networks, well, they don't even want to think about you having a choice, because what they had to do was protect you. They had to protect you from the disinformation. I think there ought to be a class action lawsuit between the American public and sue every single news network that didn't air that speech last night. Again, you weren't required by law to watch it, but if you wanted to watch it, in fact, last night, here's what I love to do. Anytime the president speaks, which, by the way, he's the greatest president in modern history, thank you. Every time he speaks, I love watching the pre-speech spin and then the post-speech spin. And it's always the same people. It's the same six puppet heads who were lying to you last time they were on the air, or they were completely 100% wrong about something, yet They bring them right back in there to be another, to be an expert pundit on the next topic, whatever it may be. Hell, they got a guy in there being an expert on a topic who got caught yanking it in a Zoom call. And that guy is still considered to be credible. We all know what we do in our private time. But when you get caught in a friggin' live stream, you're out. You're out. They still put that idiot Jeffrey Lubin Tubin or whatever his name is. They still bring that idiot up there. And they lie. And they just lie to you. And they treat you like you're a four-year-old. They talk to you like you're a four-year-old. And then they come out and they tell you, well, we decided that we were not going to air the speech because we wanted to go through the materials and then talk to the experts, and then we'll tell you what we see. Who the hell are you? Seriously, who are you? Who are you people to do this? All you idiots in media, shame on you. You people suck. You know what? They have ruined the greatest business in the world. The only place where you can trust the news is right here at News Radio 1110 KFAB. You can listen to, when you hear news here, you know you're getting the truth. But when it comes to these network, these people, these sellouts, these Bolsheviks, they think you're a toddler. Okay? They think you're a toddler. It's infuriating to me. They have no respect for you. None. Zero. And you moonbats out there, I'm talking to you too. They have no respect for you whatsoever. They think you're dumb. They think that if it weren't for them, that you would walk right off a cliff. Right? If it weren't for them, you'd stick your head in a wood chipper because you're curious. Wow, what's all that noise going on in there? That's what they think of you. They think you're stupid. They think you're incompetent. They don't think you can raise your own kids. They don't think you can make any decisions for yourself because you're too stupid. And last night, they showed it all. They showed it all. Yeah, we're not airing the speech because, well, we're worried about disinformation. Oh, no, I am so sick. I'm so sick of these people. I just absolutely despise them. I pray for them, and I pray that they will finally see the light. But what the president laid out last night, I now am 100% positive. Not only were the Chi-Coms involved, but your mainstream media was involved with them well. They carried their water, they spread their propaganda, and they're doing it again today. And by the way, these Republicans, first of all, the Republican Party is a joke. It's a joke. They don't stand for anything except not making anybody mad. I don't want to make anybody mad. Oh, he might get mad if I do that or if I say that. Man, you bunch of corrupt jerks. Oh, they just make me so sick. Now, we're going to hear from one member of Congress at 2:35 who is a spectacular representative of our beautiful Douglas County, and that's Congressman Don Bacon. And you can go ahead and write me all your emails and tell me how much you hate his guts. He's a great man. And you're going to learn something about him. We're also going to ask him about the speech last night, but there's something else. And I'm going to let him talk about it. But he's been there for you. And so we'll talk to him. I find him to be a spectacular individual. Do I agree with everything? No. But I certainly don't think he's like the majority of these nitwits running around Washington, D.C., pontificating and throwing out platitudes and then going and making out with all their staff members. Ugh, I'm so furious. I'm just furious today. Peyton, can you tell I'm furious today?
1: I can.
0: Am I shaking?
1: You're getting close, yeah.
0: Oh, yeah, I'm not shaking, though. If you start shaking, then you lose all the tough guy. You know what I mean? He's like Spartacus. If he would have started shaking, well, then they would have went, oh, he's easy. Anyway, all right, it's Chris Baker Show. 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
10: 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Guaranteed human.
0: Yeah, we're guaranteed human. I'm a human. Peyton's a human. Terry Leahy's a human. In fact, Terry Leahy's an awesome human. In fact, Terry Leahy is probably the most credible newsman in Omaha, Nebraska, and anywhere that this 50,000-watt signal hits. That's how great Terry Leahy is. And he's very, oh, look at that. And Terry Leahy is, not only is he very credible, he is empathetic, and man, does he know his sports. All right, yeah, so here we go. Here's the here we go. You're just 2 or 3 years old.
11: A quick reminder to our viewers, we'll be watching tonight's presidential address and listening to what the president says tonight, but we're not going to take it live, as we've been discussing. That's because this president, sadly, has a history of misleading and in some cases simply false statements on what we've been talking about tonight, election security and integrity. Also, the White House earlier today said he would be showing newly classified documents, so we want to make sure that we have time to review those documents, talk to experts about them, contextualize whatever he says or shows before airing it. But if there is news, we will bring it to you ASAP.
0: You communist turd. That's how communists treat citizens. That's how they do it. We'll let you know what you can consume. We'll tell you what's good and what's not. Him saying, where did Trump lie about election integrity? Anybody? I believe in that speech last night, and from what I've been able to glean from those materials, and I'm telling you, there's a lot of stuff. And anybody, like I saw some jackass on there last night, 30 minutes after the speech, You know, I went through these documents and there's really nothing new there. How did you go through these documents? There's thousands and thousands of documents. What do you mean you went through them? What are you, Kreskin? Is that who you are? That's an old reference, by the way. He was a mentalist. I have an autographed picture of him hanging in my bathroom, actually. I worked with Kreskin once. Really good guy. Weird, but great guy. And I don't even know if he's alive anymore. But anyway, back to my rant when I was so outraged. These people, I mean, do you hear this in their voice? Listen to this.
2: CNN last night. The newsrooms monitored the speech.
0: Oh, here's Tater. Tater, this idiot. This guy, this big potato-headed CNN clown. Just a...
2: CNN last night. The newsrooms monitored the speech, evaluated what was actually newsworthy, looked at the documents Trump was declassifying, and then reported on what happened. NBC and ABC both went on the air with special reports to explain that the speech had happened and to summarize what Trump had said, but most importantly, to contextualize it and fact check it, just as CNN did. Now, Trump was ominously claiming that the networks were part of a plot, but
0: they
2: the
0: were.
2: Only real plot here,
0: still
2: the only
0: are.
2: Intention is to remain reality-based and truth-based.
0: Still are, you little
2: Trump's election
0: dope boy.
2: Lies led to violence after the 2020 election. So this is a subject that really does warrant extra care and attention by journalists. And frankly, some network executives felt that it would be dangerous to just air Trump's speech live, in full, unedited, without knowing what he was going to say ahead of time. That's where we are in America. And
0: no,
2: we
0: we're not. No, shut up. No, we're not there, you little punk. Oh, boy. These snobs. These snobs, so condescending. You listen, we don't want to show you the speech because you might go out and commit some hate crimes or something. You might go out and burn something down. Oh, that's right. Conservatives don't do that. Moonbats do. You might go out and beat somebody. Oh, that's right. Conservatives don't do that. Moonbats do. You might go out there and try to shoot some... Oh, yeah. Conservatives don't do that. Moonbats do. Yeah, right. Yeah, you're protecting us from ourselves, right? CNN. Oh, my gosh. The gall of these people to tell you, you cannot watch this speech. You need CNN to come and tell you what you should know. You would never be able to read any of this information and decipher it for yourself. Never. You're just too simple-minded and stupid. You're just, some of you people, you vote for Donald Trump, you're just so stupid. You're so easily led. Don't you know communism is the best way? I mean, communism has worked so well everywhere else it's been implemented. I mean, why wouldn't we want to do it here? What are you, crazy? What are you, nuts? You want to be free? You want to control your own destiny? You want to own your own property? You want to be able to be compensated for your labor at a fair wage, at a market price? You want to be able to save up money so you can retire and live a fun life? You want to do all that stuff? Well, you're just too stupid. You're just too dumb. All these people, their arrogance, it irritates me. I don't even have an adjective for how much it irritates me, the way they look down at people. Shut up. Just, these people are the most wretched individuals. Well, you're just too stupid. You just don't know. You don't know how to deal with this. It's just, you're so simple-minded. I mean, you can get up and go to work on time and then get to your second job and work that on time and then get home at night and make sure you get your clothes put together so you'll be ready for work in the morning so you can go to your first job again. Yeah, you can take care of that, but you can't watch a speech. It's just too deep for you. It's just too deep, you know. All right, yeah, you can take that side job at your work where you're not really experienced at it, but you're pretty sure you got it and you have confidence that you'll be able to figure it out. You do that, but you're too stupid to, watch a speech. I mean, you may be able to change your own flat tire, change your own oil, do some minor repairs on your own car, but you're too stupid. You can't watch a speech. You may be a single mom with three kids, and you go walking into that courthouse with one in a stroller, one on the hip, and one just following you around. You're able to get around these offices and buildings and malls and airports with your three children, little tiny children. You're able to manage them, and you keep them safe, and you keep them from getting in people's way and stuff like that, but you're too stupid. You're too dumb, too simple-minded to watch a speech, according to the elites at CNN. Ugh. Yeah, in case you can't tell, I'm really pissed. I am so mad. And it's Friday. All right, Chris Baker program, News Radio 1110 KFAB.
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16: Fox News, I'm Ann Carrick. Following the president's primetime address last night, DHS Secretary Mark Wayne Mullen announcing so-called enhancements for voting machines in all states to help keep American elections secure.
17: Illegal voter registration and illegal voting both carry penalties up to 5 years in prison and up to $250,000 in fines. We will pursue maximum pressure on this.
16: President Trump calling on Congress to pass more restrictive voting laws. Opponents claim the president's comments undermine Americans' faith in elections. And Taco Bell now removing the suspected source of the Cyclospora outbreak. Fox's Natalie Chuck in Los Angeles.
18: The CDC is now publicly connecting Taco Bell and that lettuce possibly grown in Mexico.
16: Taylor Farms is the biggest supplier of salad kits. 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
19: Just a little bit warmer today as we climb up into the mid-90s for our high. We'll have the heat index reaching near 100 this afternoon. And again, could have a couple of very isolated downpours as we go into the early evening. Tonight, we'll go to a low about 74 degrees and even a little bit warmer. Tomorrow, we'll get to 97 for a high with some more afternoon downpours. The First Alert 6 Weather Center, I'm meteorologist Jarrett Lansford.
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0: Good afternoon to you. It's the Chris Baker radio program on News Radio 1110 KFAB. And right now we are joined by our 2nd District Congressman, Congressman Don Bacon. Good afternoon, Congressman.
26: Hey, Chris. It's good to be on with you again. I listen to you a lot. But thanks for having me back.
0: Well, it's always good to have you on, and I do appreciate you listening. First, I want to talk about the speech last night with the president, but I also want to talk about our friend Dominic DuBose. For those of you listening, Dominic DuBose, a young man, Air Force firefighter, was run over by an illegal alien in Austin. The illegal alien jumped across the border and skedaddled. And I've not said anything on the air about this, just kind of letting everything go. But I would like the audience to know that on day one, Congressman Don Bacon got involved. And Congressman, I really appreciate the way that you've stepped up quietly to try to help the DuBose family. And I was just wondering, is there any developments from Mexico, or where are we on that?
26: Well, we're working it, but before I do so, man, my heart goes out. I know yours does too, and everybody knows the family. Our heart goes out to the family. What a loving mom and dad. He's got a brother that's in ROTC, and Dominic is a strong man. He's a tall, big guy. He was in great shape. He was able to do these long marches with a rucksack on his back when very few people could do it. So, and I think it stood him well because they thought he was going to die that night of the accident. He has pulled through. Myself and parts of our team have visited

0: I really appreciate it. It's a really nice family, and you know, I knew Dominic when he was much younger, coached him in baseball, and he was always just a steady kid. You know, he never got rattled. He was just a really steady kid, and you know, this whole situation is it's just heartbreaking. But you know, I think one of the great things that we can learn from this is, as you know, as we talk with the family, what they're going through to help their son is I'm speechless, you know, because his mom is so active, and you know, she's doing a lot of the work. She's bringing in, you know, massage therapists to keep him loose. I mean, it's just, it's really an amazing story to see how they're working for him.
1: All I can think of is thank God for moms.
0: Oh, yeah. No kidding.
1: In this job, I've seen rare disease people and a lot of folks, kids, and no fault of their own, they got a bad, you know, disease that's very rare. And you see these moms loving and doting on their kids, and it touches my heart every time. And in this case, you are absolutely right. Dominic's mom is the definition of love here. You can just see the love and the care that she, and her energy and enthusiasm. It's really touching.
0: Yeah, it really is. And again, I just thanks. I mean, I think the public, I haven't said anything about it on the radio, but I want Douglas County to know that your congressman is not sitting on his hands on this stuff. And you've never done that anyway, so... I would say it's not surprising, but still, I want to point it out.
1: Well, thank you.
0: So, Congressman, did you watch the speech last night, or are you waiting for CNN to go through it and then tell you what they think you can understand?
1: Well, I got back about the time in Omaha when the speech was going on, so I missed the actual speech. But I got our team gave me the script and the full readout, so I did go through it. Thoroughly today, and I just, you know, my first thought, and I'm an intelligence guy, and I'm also involved with, I'm the chairman of the cyber subcommittee in Congress, and I've worked this related area for 3 or 4 decades. It shouldn't surprise us that China and Russia both have tried to hack into our elections. I knew Russia for sure. I already had the hard data on that. It's been declassified. So it doesn't surprise me that China is doing it too. I would point out the areas that was brought up last night are areas that are not that hard to access. I mean, it doesn't take a rocket science Chinese hacker to figure out some of the data that was put out there. Actually, a lot of it's already open and public.
0: Mm-hmm.
1: But China and Russia, they're not our friends. They're our adversaries. And if they want to create mischief, that's a fact of life. And it didn't start in 2020. It's been going on for a while.
0: Congressman Don Bacon with us on the Chris Baker Show. Congressman, you know, in the legal world, things don't move as fast as people want. And from your perspective, a lot of people are asking, all right, so who's going to get indicted and why haven't we seen anybody arrested yet? From your perspective, are people jumping the gun looking for arrest right now?
1: I believe so. I think if there was anybody caught doing fraud on elections, they would be arrested. You know, our attorney general here in Nebraska would do it.
0: Yeah.
1: And Don Klein from Douglas County, he would do it. I've had people, the Douglas County Republican chairman, previous chairman, not the current one, say he knew there was fraud. I said, well, if there is fraud, you better get to Don Klein and our attorney general because they'll prosecute him. And I just think there's an impression of a lot of fraud. But the fact is, we should look forward and do things to further secure our elections. I mean, there's always been some cheating and fraud in every election, but I don't think it's been enough to change the actual election outcomes. It's my personal view. But any of it's bad, if there's any evidence of anyone cheating, they should be arrested and do jail time. And we should be doing things to better secure the elections. I totally appreciate that. There's 73 or 80, I can't remember the exact number here, so don't quote me, Chris, but roughly 80% of the people want voter ID. That's an easy thing. I always thought they should just break that out of the SAVE Act and put that on the floor. We could get that done tomorrow because it's literally every demographic in America at 2-to-1 or better supports voter ID. So that's an easy one to do. It's already against the law to be illegal in voting. You got to catch them. But some states do a weaker job than others in verifying that, and that's the purpose of the SAVE Act.

0: primary purpose. And that's where the contention's at on the Democrat side. Of course, just to make clear, I voted for it three times already in the House. But that's the area of contention. How do you verify citizenship? And that's something I think we should be able to work through.
1: I don't think it's that hard, you know?
0: I don't think it is either.
1: I don't think it's that hard at all. And I've actually witnessed, you know, people going and getting birth certificates. It takes 5 minutes. Mm-hmm. It literally takes 5 minutes. I've watched that. Mm-hmm. So Congressman, now you're not running for re-election. Can you tell us how you used to cheat?
0: Well, I never cheated at all.
1: I never cheated. I lulled him. I thought I lulled him, and then boom, out of right field. No, I'm kidding.
0: That's sort of like asking me when I stopped kicking the dog.
1: When did you stop kicking the dog?
0: I don't have a dog, Chris. So wow. I baited you on that one.
1: You must have kicked it pretty far. All right. Well, Congressman, again, I really, really appreciate your efforts on behalf of the DeBoss family. And this is not the only family that you've worked really hard for behind the scenes. And I really appreciate it. And I just want everyone listening right now to know that not every person in government is really horrible. So
0: I can tell you one thing, Chris, I've not gotten richer.
1: <That's>,
0: I haven't written a book and made millions. So,
1: but, no, we got to make that a headline story right there. Don Bacon did not get richer when he when he was in the Congress.
0: Hey, if I also may point out, it's a great team. I've had a great team helping me out with the DeBoss family. We had our folks here in the district office working with them way before I was able to. And so it takes a team to get the stuff done, so I appreciate them.
1: Well, you're a good man. Thanks. And by the way, just to let you know, just in case, it is motorcycle week.
0: Starting
1: today. So
0: I'm a hog guy. Bacon likes hogs.
1: Yeah, there you go. Is that incest?
0: Well, I don't. Not the case of the motorcycle.
1: Oh, man. All right, Congressman, God bless you, and really appreciate your time today.
0: Thank you.
1: Thank Bye-bye. You so much. There he is, Don Bacon. Great guy. And that right there is a perfect example of a representative of the people who works for the people. Okay? That's Don Bacon. And sorry to see him go, but I would imagine he's had enough of that crap. It's a Chris Baker radio program on News Radio 1110 KFAB.
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1: Good afternoon. It's Chris Baker on News Radio 1110 KFAB. Oh, I got the hiccups. I can't have the hiccups. And I'm doing a show. Tonight is the Gourmet Club. And if you are thinking, you know, maybe I should get in on that, go to KFAB.com or OmahaPressClub.com. All right. That'd be really good. Anyway, Congressman Bacon on, and we talked a bit about Dominic Dubas, and several of you have emailed me about Dominic and asking how he's doing. Stuff about him goes up on my Facebook page, but you know, this, it's a long, long road for him, and his family is fighting and working hard and taking care of him. There's videos that have been posted, and it started out where he could squeeze his mom's hand, and that was it. Dominic, if you can hear me, squeeze my hand. And there's video where he squeezes her hand a little bit. And since that day, things have progressed. Nowhere near being out of the weeds yet. He just had a surgery earlier this week. And that is a family that is battling for their son. And it's going to be a long road for them. But Congressman Bacon really stepped up. And I mean, from day one, he stepped up. I think it's because Dominic's in the Air Force. I don't know if he'd have stepped up like that for a Navy guy or something. Oh, he would have. I'm just being a jerk. All right. But, you know, here's something else. And I'm so irritated at these gatekeepers in the media. So Dominic's mom is taking care of her son and at the same time working the phones, trying to get specialists to see her son. There's a lot of stuff that has to be taken care of, and she's managing it. And I can only imagine it must be a 20-hour day for her. Yet, CNN does not believe that she could handle that speech. That speech could have been too much. She might have gotten outraged and left her son and gone outside and, I don't know, let the air out of somebody's tires or something. But, you know, when I get mad about it, that's who I'm thinking about. I'm thinking about you. I'm thinking about Melissa. I'm thinking about people like you that every single day you take on your challenges, you meet your challenges, you run right through that wall, no matter what it is. And these gatekeepers don't think that you should be able to, they don't think you should be able to watch the president, you see, because, you know, you may not be able to handle it. But here's what they think are brilliant comments. Here's a good one. Tim Walz, by the way, I am 100% convinced, with zero evidence, just knowing politics like I do, if you put Lynn Walz in the governor's mansion in Nebraska, this clown is going to be influential. Here's Tim Walz talking about pardoning a child rapist so that he couldn't be deported. Ready? You might want to have a stick to bite on after hearing this.
7: Did that make us any safer? Did that make the children that are left behind any more stable? Did it improve the idea that we can't all be judged by our worst day? And I want to be very clear, these are horrific crimes. They often are.
1: Oh, yeah, they are. Why, Tim Walz even went on to say that, you know, we should learn more about this person outside of what crime they committed. No, that's not how you do it. Okay, but this is the kind of moonbat nitwitness that we are constantly subjected to. Let's see. Here's another one. Here we go. Here's another guy. Governor of California. Check this out.
8: Something's fundamentally broken here. And that wealth is creating power, locking in rules and regulations, locking everybody else out. You can't play in the margins anymore. We can't fail more efficiently. Certainly, nostalgia is not working. I would argue socialism not going to work. But capitalism as we know it doesn't work either.
1: And this comes from a guy who's never had a job. Okay? A trust fund baby who's never had a job. But you're too stupid. You see, you wouldn't be able to figure out how to work within the margins and stuff. Oh, these elites drive me crazy. It's Chris Baker Show, News Radio 1110 KFAB.

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5: What's happening, fellow sports fans? It's Andy West. Let's look back on this day in sports history, July 17th. We'll start today in 1983, where Bobby Hebert passes for 314 yards and three touchdowns to lead the Michigan Panthers to a 24-22 win over the Philadelphia Stars in the first USFL championship game. Today in 1990, the Minnesota Twins became the first team in Major League history to pull off two triple plays in one game, but it wasn't enough to overcome Boston as the Red Sox beat the Twins 1-0. And today in 2005, Tiger Woods records another excellent performance at St. Andrews, closing with a 2-under-70 to win the British Open for his 10th career major. He wins by 5 shots, the largest margin in any major since Woods won by 8 at St. Andrews 5 years before. He joins Jack Nicklaus as the only players to win the career Grand Slam twice.
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7: China is looking to position itself as a global leader in artificial intelligence, Michael Kastner reports.
8: President Xi Jinping spoke at an AI conference in Shanghai and said there's a need for positive direction of AI technology, which is developing at what he called a staggering speed. He said we must more precisely grasp the scale of oversight of AI and more promptly refine measures to forestall loss of control. His comments came after 29 nations signed an agreement this week to form the World Artificial Intelligence Cooperation Organization, which will be headquartered in Shanghai. Its members include Russia, Cuba, and Venezuela. I'm Michael Kastner.
7: Uber is formally agreeing to acquire Delivery Hero for $14.8 billion. If the deal goes through, it'll open up almost 100 new markets in Europe, Latin America, and more. And Bloomberg says Anthropic is setting up meetings with investors as it prepares for an IPO. Tech Report, I'm Matt Mattinson.
9: Doctors at Johns Hopkins Medicine are offering advice on how to beat unhealthy air levels caused by rapidly spreading wildfires that's impacting a good portion of the country.
10: Dense smoke, orange skies, and dangerous air quality levels produced by wildfires in Canada and Minnesota. It makes it tough to breathe, especially for seniors, young children, and people with lung conditions. Hopkins experts say wildfire smoke can trigger asthma attacks, coughing, wheezing, shortness of breath. They're advising anyone with lung issues to stay indoors. I'm Sarah Lee Kessler.
9: There's new data showing a reduction in healthcare-related infections in hospitals across the U.S. The CDC says in 2023, about one in every 38 patients hospitalized on any given day had at least one healthcare-associated infection. That is a lower ratio than the one in every 31 patients back in 2015. The acting CDC director says more needs to be done, but this effort is notable in its progress. Health update, I'm Scott Pringle.
11: Good afternoon, Nathan Fisher with your look at how grain and livestock commodity markets close on your Friday, ending the week with the corn contract for September 3.25 cents higher, 4.44¾. December up 3.5 cents, 4.67½. 2027 contracts higher as well. Soybeans August 9.5 in the green, 12.04½. September up 8.25 cents at 11.93½. And November soybeans gained 8 cents, 12.03. Wheat for September up 8 cents, 6.82¾. In livestock trade, August live cattle down $2.65, 224.43. October dropping $2.58, 220.70. Feeder cattle, August off 65 cents, 345.95. And September fell a dollar, 339.35. Lean hogs all in the green, closing with August up $1.38, 101.65. October rising $1.02, 87.95. So look at how markets close wrapping up the week. I'm Nathan Fisher.
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13: Another tense day in the Middle East. Ali Sabrady, Fox News. Kuwait's army just reporting it intercepted ballistic missiles and drones in Kuwaiti airspace. Iran keeps attacking U.S. Gulf allies as the U.S. expands its airstrikes on Iran in an ongoing tug of war over the Strait of Hormuz.
14: The blockade is being enforced. Three ships as of this morning had been turned back, one disabled and one boarded by U.S. Marines. This has now, for the six nights in a row, we have seen the intensity of the airstrikes increase.
13: Fox's Mike Tobin in Tel Aviv. Bridges among the latest U.S. targets. CENTCOM just confirming another round of U.S. strikes underway, and the U.S. military also just reporting a fourth commercial vessel now redirected as part of the blockade. President Trump is urging Lindsey Graham's sister to run for a full term in the U.S. Senate.
15: President Trump is offering his complete and total endorsement to Senator Darlene Graham, the sister of South Carolina Republican Lindsey Graham, if she chooses to run for her late brother's Senate seat. That term expires the end of this year, and a Republican primary is set for next month to replace Lindsey Graham on the ballot. The president says Darlene Graham is a spectacular person and a true American patriot, and says he's asked her to run in the special primary for the good of the nation. Darlene Graham was sworn in this week as senator to serve out the rest of Lindsey Graham's term.
13: Fox's Jared Halpern at the White House, where the president says he made the request during an Oval Office visit. California-based Taylor Farms is voluntarily recalling all iceberg lettuce sourced from central Mexico. This after federal health officials announced an apparent link between that lettuce used by Taco Bell and a parasite-driven outbreak in multiple states. However, the cause of more illnesses in other states remains under investigation. Stocks finish lower, the Dow down 406 at the bell. 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
16: Nebraska politics. Democrat Cindy Burbank today officially files to have her name removed from the Nebraska ballot for U.S. Senator. She was running against Republican incumbent Pete Ricketts and independent candidate Dan Osborne. A Lancaster County District Court judge today grants a motion to stop the city of Lincoln from implementing its minimum wage ordinance while there's a lawsuit brought by the state attorney general. The attorney general argues the ordinance circumvents the state constitution after the unicameral put in a state minimum wage law this past legislative session. Omaha Public Works makes signal changes in response to the deaths of two children from injuries suffered in a July 9th crash at 114th and West Center Road. Left turns for eastbound and westbound traffic are converted to green arrow turns at all times, and a red arrow replaces the flashing yellow arrow portion of the signal timing. I'm Terry Leahy.
12: 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From the GuardingYourNestEgg.com Weather Center, here's your forecast.
17: Partly cloudy and maybe a spotty downpour early Friday evening, clearing out warm and muggy overnight with low temperatures in the low to mid 70s. Becoming partly cloudy on Saturday, hotter in the afternoon with highs in the mid to upper 90s, but isolated storms are possible through the second half of the day. From the First Alert 6 Weather Center, I'm Chief Meteorologist Matt Serwey.
18: 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Temperatures around the metro, 92 degrees in Omaha Council Bluffs, 91 in Lincoln. 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
1: 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It's Chris Baker Radio Show on News Radio 1110 KFAB. So I just found out I've made everybody mad today. And I'm not trying to make anybody mad. I'm trying to talk to people and tell you to butch up. All right, so now let me address the Democrat Party while we're on this. Peyton, I'm going to be straightening everybody out today. So I would say that everybody should be listening to this show. I'm going to straighten all you up. Let me ask you, you Democrats, okay? All you people saving democracy. Isn't it kind of funny how yesterday the news came out and they said, independent Dan Osborne has reached the signature threshold to have his name put on the 2026 ballot against Pete Ricketts, right? And amazing, this is, I'm just shocked. Cindy Burbank drops out today. Cindy Burbank, who won the Democrat primary to face Pete Ricketts in the election, you know, following the process, right? So, ironically, she comes out today and says, yeah, take my name off the ballot. So, Democrats, I know you're trying to save democracy. Are you just going to let your party do that to you? You're just going to let them steamroll over you just like they did in the 24 election by shoving Kamala Harris down your throat after Joe Biden, the greatest president ever, won the primary and you just sat on your hands and you just let that happen? How weak are you? You know, some people, you just don't deserve this country. That's right. I said it. You don't deserve this country. If you're going to just sit there as a Democrat and just allow your party boss, who won't do any interviews, just steer this whole thing off a cliff with all that foreign money flying into the second district race. All right? It's cheating. This is disgusting. It's un-American. And why do you, Democrats, why do you roll over and just take it? You know, I think being a Democrat now is, well, I won't say that. But I mean, really, you say you're saving democracy. Well, isn't honesty part of democracy? Isn't character part of democracy? Isn't honor part of democracy? Isn't respect for the law, for the process, for the Constitution? Do you not believe in that anymore, Democrats? Are you now just going to be like all these other socialist myrmidons out there and just sit back and wait for Jane Kleb and the Nebraska Democrat Party to just give you what they think you need to just allow you to have a little bit of freedom, to allow you to travel, to allow you to have children? Why do you Democrats lay down and let this happen? Why do you let these party bosses just steamroll you constantly? Tell you to shut up. Don't say anything. Shut up. Why do you let them do that to you? Especially you Democrat men, try to find some testosterone and butch up, okay? You're going to let this happen? You're just going to just lay down and pretend that this whole independent Dan Osborne operation is on the up and up. I can't say those words on the, well, wait a minute, hang on, I can fix this here in just a second. I mean, why are you just letting this happen? Why are you letting them all over your freedom? Why are you letting them all over your family? Why are you letting them all over your personal business? You know, they're the party that says, oh, you got to stay out of our bedroom. Well, guess what? They're in your bedroom right now. They're in your bedroom right now telling you, shut up and vote for Dan Osborne. And if you don't, well, then you're a traitor. Why do you let them do that to you? Why do you let them suck you into this collectivist mentality of, hey, whatever it takes to win? In fact, can somebody tell me what Democrats are running on this cycle other than we're going to get him? We're going to get him. We're going to get him, and we're going to make sure that we never lose power again. These are the people who left your border wide open for 4 years and 20 million criminal aliens fled into your country. They gave them telephones. They gave them money for their food. They gave them free housing. They flew them to various districts around the country to influence congressional representation. They did all that, and they did it to you. And where do you benefit? Like, what do you get out of this deal? It's just like these idiots that are running around talking about amnesty. We got to have a pathway to citizenship, which, by the way, independent candidate Dan Osborne is all in favor. Give him a Social Security card, he says. Okay. All right. Okay. Let's say a 70-year-old illegal alien applies for Social Security, and he gets the max. That guy didn't work here. That guy didn't pay any taxes here. That guy didn't pay into that stupid system. But now he's going to get a check. How does that help you, Democrat? How does that help you? What does that do? How does that make your life any better? Other than, we stuck it to him there, didn't we? I mean, you're so bent and driven by spite. By spite. I mean, you want to know how stupid this is? Let me tell you how stupid this is, okay? All right, let's go back. Let's go all the way back to gay marriage, right? Gay marriage. We just want to be married. We just want to be like everybody else. Okay, fine. Here you go. And what did that lead to? Huh? What did that lead to? drag story time? Drag performers in your kid's school? Look at what that did. First, they said, we just want to be like everybody else. Then they said, okay, boys can now turn into girls. And what they've done through that agenda is so disgusting. Manipulating vulnerable individuals. These are God's children. And they're not you Democrats. They're not your yo-yo. All right? They're not your play toy. They're not your chess pieces. They're humans. And they should be treated with dignity and respect. But you Democrats, you don't do that, do you? No. Hey, we can use these people to help push our agenda. That there is no God. God doesn't exist. Because, see, God made a mistake. Because this is a woman, but apparently God goofed up. Maybe he'd been working overtime. Maybe he was tired. And made a mistake, right? So now we go to, well, God makes mistakes, and boys can turn into girls, and girls can turn into boys. All right, let's see where this takes us, okay? Let's just see where this takes us. Here is, what is this guy? He is the head of some giant med school. Where is it? Here we go. Listen to this. Here we go. This is a doctor, all right? This cat is a pediatrician, okay? And this is what he had to say about who has babies.
0: The vast majority of pregnancies are in women, and I have absolutely no problem with using the word pregnant women. I use it myself.
2: Has a non-biological woman ever had a baby?
0: A transgender person can.
2: That's not a biological woman. Has a non-biological woman ever had a baby?
0: I would reiterate, we take care.
2: It's ridiculous.
1: See, this guy, the majority of pregnancies are women. What? What are you talking about? I'll even go one further. Ready for this? Even right here in beautiful Omaha, Nebraska, the city that is so awesome that we have to dig for controversial news stories because we have such a beautiful, wonderful community. All right, ready for this? Douglas County Health Department is going to, they put out an offer for interviews, right? They want to talk to people who were pregnant in the last 2 years, speak English, or identify as Black, African, American, or had Medicaid during pregnancy. Now, what do they call this? They are examining the lived experience of birthing people. Birthing people. You see these communists, they manipulate the language. They change the language. We got to protect all immigrants. Yeah, I agree. Protect all immigrants, legal immigrants especially. Right? So this has gone so bizarre. They're telling you boys can turn into girls and girls can turn into boys. And that now here in Omaha, we're going to do research on birthing people. And then it got even more insane when suddenly they all decided, hey, if you won't date a trans woman, then you're transphobic. No. See, it just started out. We want to be like everybody else. Okay, great. But now, if I don't date a guy dressed as a girl, I'm a bad guy? That's how crazy this is. That's how stupid this is. That's how evil this is. So why do you Democrats just lay down and let your party elites just walk right over you and do whatever the hell they want to do? Forget the law, forget standards, forget everything. Why do you let them do that to you? How weak are you? Seriously. I'm going to get Dr. Lee Merritt to come do spine transplants around here. Good Lord, people. I mean, seriously. All you Democrats, you're just going to lay down and let this happen? They just did this right in front of everybody. Well, we like Dan Osborne, and basically our party is so horrible, we don't think anybody will vote for our party in Nebraska to go into the U.S. Senate. So we're just going to have independent Dan Osborne. Dan Osborne is a beard. And why do you Democrats? Shame on you. At least you hear Republicans criticize their party. At least you hear Republicans try to get their party to do the right thing. I don't see Democrats ever doing that. They're just very obedient, like little lapdogs. You just lay at the feet of these people, and you know what? They don't care about you. They're going to steamroll over you, and they're going to create living standards that you are going to have to live with, and you're going to hate it. And they don't. So, butch up. Ugh, what a day. Chris Baker radio program, News Radio 1110 KFAB.
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1: News Radio 1110 KFAB. It's the Chris Baker Radio Show. Glad that you are with us. What a bunch of nuts. I'm telling you, I'm fired up. That's what I am. I'm all fired up. We got reverse trivia coming up in the 5 o'clock hour. That's going to be fantastic. We got gift certificates from Lanahaw's. That's nothing to sneeze at right there. That's what the wieners are going to get for reverse trivia today in the 5 o'clock hour. It is bike week this week. Motorcyclists, get out there and have some fun. We got stuff going on at Defiance all weekend. Also, the big celebration for Bike Week will be going on at the Oak View Mall. So I'll be riding. I got to wash my motorcycle. Let me ask you something, Peyton. So last time I rode my motorcycle, it was in the rain and it was wet, right? Because it's raining. I mean, I'm sorry, Peyton. I don't mean to talk to you like a four-year-old. You get the whole concept. Rain, wet. Anyway, my motorcycle's filthy. And I've just been too lazy to wash it. So, do I ride it down to Defiance and let the bikini bike wash people do it? Or do I go to Bike Week at the Oakview Mall and let them do it? Or should I do it myself?
18: Here's what I think. I think the bikini bike wash should do it anyway. So if you decide,
1: thinking man.
18: So
1: right
18: here,
1: there.
18: So here you go. You wash your bike. You go to the bikini bike wash while your bike's looking good and get it washed again.
1: Mm-hmm.
18: That's a win. Or you get it. It's a little dirty right now. You still go to the bikini bike wash and you get it washed anyway.
1: Hmm.
18: I think the bikini bike wash is a must attend.
1: You think? Really? Yeah. There's
18: for whatever reason. I don't know why.
1: Would be dragging bicycles out of the attic. Hey, will you wash this one? Anyway, so all you motorcycle cats and kittens, it's bike week. And so there's a lot of great stuff going on all starting tonight and then all next week. And then we got the Omaha Blues Festival coming up. We'll be talking with the people from the Omaha Blues Festival. What is that, next week?
18: Yes, we're going to talk to them next week.
1: Now, that is going to be I've been looking up the bands that are going to be coming through and playing this event. Amazing.
18: And, Chris, this is a little bit behind the scenes. Coming up soon, something to look out for.
1: Mm-hmm.
18: There might be a couple pairs of tickets for some of you listening to the big show.
1: Oh,
18: we'll see.
1: Awesome.
18: You got to be listening. You got to be tuned in if that's...
1: Well, this is such a great city for stuff like that. This town, I love this town. And one of the things I love about this town is that this town, this city of Omaha and the area around it is just full of incredibly talented people, great musicians. There's really good comics here. And there's so many talented people in this town that... It's really hard to explain. I mean, I've lived in a lot of cities, right? And I've never lived in a city like this one where there were so many talented musicians, especially musicians. There's great comics here, too. But, you know, I love music. I'm just nuts about it. So Omaha Bike Week this week. Next week, I think, is the Blues Festival.
18: That's in 2 weeks.
1: Oh, in 2 weeks.
18: The 31st?
1: Well, I'm going to go just sit in front of a stage and wait.
18: Just wait.
1: Yeah. Yeah. But there's some great bands as part of that. So it's going to be really awesome. Okay. I got to calm down. I'm so mad. I'm so mad at these people. How dare CNN do this?
9: CNN last night. The newsrooms monitored the speech, evaluated what was actually newsworthy, looked at the documents Trump was declassifying, and then reported on what happened.
1: Yeah, right. CNN, by the way, the same news network who carried the Gropey Joe satanic speech. Remember that one from Philadelphia with the Marines and their dressed blues standing behind him with red lighting? I mean, it was, man, was that the creepiest speech ever. They ran that one. They also told you for over 4 years that the borders were perfectly secure, right? Remember that? That's those guys. That's the CNN guys that don't think that you can handle a Donald Trump speech. But this is all part of their strategy. This is what communists do. Communists only, they don't even address issues or charges against them. No, they either lie or they smear the accuser. It's that Saul Alinsky thing. Isolate and attack. Isolate and attack. So they decided, and they're dumb, that they would make Donald Trump the enemy. That's what they've done. And if, you know, that's what they've done. Donald Trump's the enemy. Why is he the enemy? Because he's the enemy. Oh, so what's he doing that's so enemy-like? Well, he just is. He's just an evil racist. Evil racist mean guy. Unbelievable. He's like the only president that we've ever had who didn't need the gig. In fact, he's the only president that I know of that left office with less money, right? He had less wealth when he left the first time after the stolen 2020. He had less wealth. Barack Obama didn't even have, he had nothing when he got elected, nothing. He couldn't even buy a house in Chicago. Some other dirtbag named Tony Rezko had to make that happen for him. But now he's got mansions everywhere. None in black neighborhoods, I might point out as well. You know, because he was such a brother and everything. But suddenly that guy's worth $500 million or something now. How'd that happen? Well, he's just so great. Oh, all right. Well, I'm pretty great. I don't see people lining up to give me money. Peyton, give me some money. Peyton says no. All right, I'm sorry. It's just this whole thing, it's just terrible, and you deserve better, all right? We're citizens. We're not subjects. Democrat or Republican, doesn't matter. We're citizens. We're not subjects. We are the governed, and they can't do stuff without our consent. That's how the whole place was built. All right, I'm going to go get some air. And how convenient we have to go to the news. All right. Chris Baker Show.
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0: Fox News, I'm Tom Graham. More than 100 million people are under air quality alerts across the Midwest and Northeast as thick smoke from Canadian wildfires drifts south. Fox Weather's Jay Menar is in hazy Baltimore.
1: This smoke, it is causing big problems. In fact, Amtrak along the Northeast Corridor line is experiencing delays because of concerns around workers in these outdoor conditions with the unhealthy air quality.
0: Detroit canceling all city-run outdoor activities due to air quality today. A body recovered from San Francisco Bay has been identified as one of three missing people from a boat that capsized earlier this week. Fox's Kristen Goodwin.
2: A police marine unit discovering 58-year-old Tondra Madruga's body near Treasure Island, a former Navy station in the San Francisco Bay.
0: The grim discovery marking the second confirmed fatality. 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
4: Partly cloudy and maybe a spotty downpour early Friday evening, clearing out warm and muggy overnight with low temperatures in the low to mid 70s. Becoming partly cloudy on Saturday, hotter in the afternoon with highs in the mid to upper 90s, but isolated storms are possible through the second half of the day. From the First Alert 6 Weather Center, I'm Chief Meteorologist Matt Serwey.
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back when I was young, when I was a little kid, 14, 15, 13, around in there. I think I'd been married for a couple of years. And, all right, I wasn't married. mini bikes were the big thing, right? The little Indian mini bike. It had a 5-horsepower engine on it. And if you didn't have the little Indian mini bike, if you had any other mini bike that would only have a 3.5 engine on it, you stunk. You just, like, you were nothing. First, you show up with your, you know, your little kid. We used to have we had a high school near our junior high school, Carter Junior High School in Arlington, Texas. And we had this giant football field and then another big giant practice field. It was all grass. And that's where we would go. We'd ride all over that place. We'd ride all over that campus, jumping hills, crashing. I mean, we had the best time. And but even then, you know, you could get hurt. In fact, my mom, God bless her, gave me a football helmet and wanted me to wear the football helmet riding on the mini bike. And I just said, I'm not wearing a football helmet. So my dad said, well, why won't you wear the football helmet? And I said, well, it looks dumb. I'll be wearing a football helmet. I mean, motorcycle helmets don't have a face guard. My dad went, oh, okay. He took out a hacksaw, sawed the face guard off of it, and go, there, now you're cool. Couldn't argue with that. So I took it with me. I didn't wear it, but at least I took it, you know. So I guess that worked. But with kids, you know, when you were a little kid, you get away with something or you're doing something, then you're going to take it to the next level. First, you're riding your little bike or your motorcycle or whatever it is. You're riding around in a field and riding around there. But eventually that gets boring. And let's admit it, once you're on the street, that's a great place to be. Why? Well, because it's not bumpy. You know, you don't have ditches and chuck holes you can't see that could have you go head over handlebars. It's just much smoother. And in fact, I think you're faster. But I also used to think when I would run the 100-yard dash, I would run barefoot and people thought I was stupid. And I said, but I feel like I'm faster barefoot. And then I would beat them and then they would still say that I was stupid. Anyway, so this really is going to come down to parents. You got to talk to your kids. You know, you got to talk to your kids. You know, here's one thing I saw not too long ago. A kid got him an electric motorcycle. He's very excited about his electric motorcycle. And then his dad just showed him how it worked and said, all right, have fun. And the kid, you know, he takes off. He goes about, I don't know, 50 feet. And he crashed. And his dad's like, what happened? Are you okay? Yeah, I'm okay. Well, what happened? He goes, I don't know. I don't know how to ride this thing. And I went, oh, hey, man, you think maybe you might want to teach him how to ride it before you just send him out there, you know, just send him out there like a nut? He goes, hey, he'll figure it out. So I hadn't seen that kid in about 3 days. I don't know if he's, you know, maybe joined a club or something and took off on a long ride. I have no idea. But you really got to talk to your kids about these things, because I guarantee if this keeps happening, somebody in public office is going to want to legislate. Obviously, the children are being injured on these vehicles. It's very dangerous, and the people who make these vehicles should be held liable, and they're going to legislate. Just watch. So, I mean, I know those things look fun. I saw a kid on one today driving into work. What was he doing? Driving right down Q Street. Just heading right down Q Street like he owned it. And, you know, he's driving by cars and they're just looking at him. And I'm watching the whole thing. And all I keep thinking to myself is, I hope he doesn't get hit. Because I was late and I couldn't have stopped. No, I'm kidding. I would have stopped. So apparently the accidents are on the rise. The Nebraska Medicine says they've seen 52 patients in connection with e-scooter collisions since 2021. Through the month of May, they had 14 incidents involving the e-bike or e-scooter.

0: So numbers are going up, and the sucko part is that you know that somebody in elected office is going to take it upon themselves. Well, I have to stop the injuries to the children. So we're going to legislate that these bikes can't be owned by anyone under 18, right? Oh, just watch. I bet by this time next year, if we don't get a handle on this, I'll bet you money somebody on the county board or somebody on city council is going to float an ordinance. Well, they can't be ridden by anybody under 18. And anyone who loves, I love motorcycles. And, you know, I've been riding motorcycles since I was a little kid. And you know what's one of my favorite things? I love going to motocross races because they always have the peewee circuit. And these are like little kids, 6, 7, 8 years old, riding these little mini dirt bikes. And they got all the mini gear. They're in it, man. And those kids are they're fire. They're just, boom, they're in it. So if, you know, no, nobody has proposed this, but I will not be surprised if by this time next year somebody's out there. Well, we got to protect children, and no children should be able to have one of these unless they're 18 years old. There, I've saved the world. Yeah, I know. It's going to happen. All right, my name's Chris. It's a Chris Baker Show. Reverse trivia coming up in the 5 o'clock hour here on News Radio 1110 KFAB.
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8: Still looking good on the Friday afternoon drive. Both east and westbound I-80 moving pretty well. Just a little bit of slow stuff approaching 72nd from each direction there on I-80. Of course, it is slow into that bridge construction still ongoing. Southbound on the JFK between Cornhusker Road and Highway 370. That's a look at traffic. I'm Steve Parker.
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0: Good afternoon. It's the Chris Baker Show. You know what I meant to do? Oh, my goodness gracious. Unbelievable. You know what I did last night, Peyton? I listened to the new Rolling Stones album all the way through.
12: Like new?
0: Brand spanking new.
12: They're still making music?
0: It dropped on Friday. It's an amazing album.
12: Is that my lack of Rolling Stones knowledge? Is that bad of me to say, are they still making music?
0: No, I think it's a perfectly natural question to ask because, you know, they're in their 80s.
12: But it was good.
0: Great. I'm going to pull it up on the YouTube and we're going to use it for bump music today.
12: Can I take care of that for you?
0: Yeah, go ahead. Rolling Stones new album. What is it called? Rolling Stones new album. Foreign Voices is the name of the album. And I mean, it smokes from, you know, if you're a Rolling Stones fan, you're going to love this album. And I'm sure you've already heard it because you're a fan. But my one problem with the Rolling Stones over the years, and I've always been a big Rolling Stones fan, and they care, is that a lot of their albums, they'll have one or two really good songs, and then the rest is just kind of, whatever, we put this on there. This one, all the way through. They even go back into old school acoustic slide blues on one song, or on two songs, actually. And if you're a big fan of blues music, I mean, you'll immediately recognize that Robert Johnson influence. It's really good. You got it up there yet?
12: I do. Do you have a song in mind?
0: Any one of them.
12: All right.
0: Just lay the first one out on me. This is the first cut. It's really good. I mean, it's just a great album.
12: First songs of the new Rolling Stone album, Foreign Tongues. This one's called Rough and Twisted.
0: Oh, Foreign Tongues. I should have known it would be Tongues.
12: That makes sense, doesn't it?
0: Yeah.
12: All right, here we go.

0: slide, a lot of dual leads.
1: Yeah. Why don't you drive it down that rough and twisted road?
0: Such a great album. All right, that's good. I don't want to play the whole thing and drive people crazy, but I do want to... There's some really great songs. I'm trying to remember which ones I like the most.
2: So I'm going to ask you this here. You've listened to the album from start to stop.
0: Yeah.
2: All the way through. Does this album kind of give a story? Is this album a flowing album to where it sounds better if you listen to it? Start to
0: loud.
2: Well, loud, obviously. But does it sound better if you listen to it start to end through? I like music in albums that are that way. I'm an album guy. I want to listen to a whole album.
0: Yeah.
2: I'm not a song here, song there, throw it to in a playlist and skip around.
0: Mm-hmm.
2: So I like when albums have a story. They're sequential.
0: Well,
2: I like the start of this one, so it's off to a good start.
0: What I like about this one, and by the way, for those of you listening, we're talking about the new Rolling Stones album, which guys in their 80s, and they're just tearing it up. It's just a great album, and to me, it goes back to the Sticky Fingers days with just that. It's got such a really good blues bass to every song. And then there, I can't remember the name of it, but let me see. Hang on. Full album. Perfect. Let me get the names of the songs over here. I hope I'm not boring all of you to death with this, but, you know, this is what I like to do when I want to check out. I put in the earbuds and just start listening to great music. Let's see. I like Hit Me in the Head. That's a really good song. You Know I'm No Good. That's another good song. The whole thing's really, really good. Divine Intervention. Jealous Lover. That's a really good song. They're all fantastic. So I'm glad I could endorse this. I'm Chris Baker, and I approve this message. Thanks for your attention to this matter. Oh, man.
2: It's in their 80s.
0: It's a great album.
2: I know music doesn't leave you just when you hit a certain age, but to think about the time commitment, the effort, how much that goes into an album, it's impressive.
0: It's all they do. But there's also some great guests on the album, like Paul McCartney plays bass. I think he plays bass on You Know I'm No Good. I think that's what it is. And then there's a few other yahoos that show up in the album, but you don't know they're there until you read the liner notes. And it's like, oh, crap, man. Paul McCartney was laying down that bass. Holy moly there.
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11: Democrats are reacting to President Trump's primetime address Thursday night that focused on election integrity. Trump says the American election system is vulnerable to interference and fraud as we head toward the midterm elections. West Palm Beach Congresswoman Lois Frankel begs to differ with that assessment.
12: Our elections here in Palm Beach County, in Florida, and around the country are safe and they are secure, and Americans should cast their ballots with confidence.
11: The president says our nation's intelligence officials have discovered that China exploited weaknesses in our voting system to gain access to millions of U.S. voter files. Some victims of Jeffrey Epstein were not happy after meeting Acting Attorney General Todd Blanche at the Justice Department. The meeting came as Blanche seeks Senate confirmation to become the permanent U.S. Attorney General. The victims called Blanche condescending and evasive, questioning his motivations to meet them. That's politics. I'm Brad Siegel.
3: Delivered by Amish Furniture of Nebraska in Grand Island and Elkhorn. 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
4: The U.S. attacking Iran again after expanding strikes to key infrastructure, including a tower in one port city.
13: The tower, according to the U.S., gave Iran the ability to track and menace shipping in the Gulf of Oman, therefore shipping the transit of the strait. Central Command says the destruction weakens the Revolutionary Guard's ability to coordinate attacks on commercial shipping. Bandar Kamir and Bandar Abbas both saw road bridges and rail bridges destroyed. The goal is to disrupt the ability of the Iranians to resupply and attack.
4: Fox's Mike Tobin in Tel Aviv. President Trump accusing Canada of not properly maintaining their forests as smoke from hundreds of wildfires continues to impact air quality in the U.S.
14: We have just an incredible display of hazy conditions from the upper Midwest across the Great Lakes and into the Northeast. Detroit, Chicago, and Washington, D.C., the top three cities in the world with the worst air quality. Detroit yesterday setting a record for the worst air quality of all time.
4: Fox Weather's Jane Minar. A cold front and stormy weather expected to bring relief this weekend, but the president says he plans to call Canada's prime minister about the cost. A produce company based in California is recalling lettuce grown in Mexico after an outbreak of illness in the U.S.
15: Taylor Fresh Foods is voluntarily removing iceberg lettuce sourced from central Mexico from the U.S. market after the FDA traced a parasitic outbreak to shredded lettuce from that country. The cyclospora outbreak has sickened people in more than 30 states, according to the CDC, with more than 90 people hospitalized.
4: Fox's Carmen Roberts. The FDA says more than 1,600 who got sick reported eating at Taco Bell in five states, the restaurant chain already removing potentially affected lettuce. A possible link to cases in other states, not yet confirmed. 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
16: It's 402 92 in Omaha Council Bluffs, 91 in Lincoln. I'm Terry Leahy, News Radio 1110 KFAB. Some Nebraska electoral politics news. Democrat Cindy Burbank today officially files to have her name removed from the Nebraska ballot for U.S. Senate. She was running against Republican incumbent Pete Ricketts and independent candidate Dan Osborne. A Lancaster County District Court judge today grants a motion to stop the city of Lincoln from implementing its minimum wage ordinance while there's a lawsuit brought by the state attorney general. The attorney general, Mike Hilders, argues the ordinance circumvents the state constitution after the unicameral put in a state minimum wage law this past legislative session. The Omaha City Council earlier this week passed a minimum wage ordinance. After a double fatal traffic crash earlier this month, the city of Omaha makes changes in West Omaha at 114th and West Center Road.
17: Omaha Public Works makes the signal changes after two kids are killed in a crash last week. Left turns for east and westbound traffic on West Center are now on a green arrow only, while a red arrow replaces the flashing yellow. City says the traffic division will monitor and adjust timings to keep traffic flowing efficiently with the added safety measure. I'm Trent Rice.
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19: Still looking pretty good on the Friday afternoon drive, although still a little bit of slow stuff. Westbound on I-80 coming up to 72nd Street, heavy back to about 42nd. And eastbound I-80 is slow past 96th over to 72nd. Westbound Dodge slowing from 680 over to 114th Street. And do have an accident working 72nd and Ames. That's a look at traffic. I'm Steve Parker.
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22: Partly cloudy and maybe a spotty downpour early Friday evening, clearing out warm and muggy overnight with low temperatures in the low to mid 70s. Becoming partly cloudy on Saturday, hotter in the afternoon with highs in the mid to upper 90s, but isolated storms are possible through the second half of the day. From the First Alert 6 Weather Center, I'm Chief Meteorologist Matt Serwey.
2: 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Amy Melton from Omaha City Council District 7 joins us here in 1 minute. Temperatures around the metro, 94 degrees in Omaha Council Bluffs, 92 in Lincoln.
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1: Happy day. Yeah. Man, you know, I'm looking up at the TV and everybody is just trolling and smearing this transgender candidate out of Maine. They had a four-person panel in a debate or something, and this guy showed up, and he didn't really, I would say he didn't exactly represent himself very well, but he showed up, and now everybody's dragging on him, making fun of him. Why, you people are just, you're just unbelievable, you moonbats. All right, right now, speaking of moonbats, they were trying to, make an election issue to whine about. You know, oh, he voted against the minimum wage. So the city council, both in Lincoln and in Omaha, decided that, well, the $15 minimum wage that they passed in the unicameral was not good enough because children did not get the $15. Well, somebody on the council, pretty smart person, knew that this was not going to stand up in a court test, and it didn't. So that person joins us now. The great Amy Melton is joining us here on the big show.
5: Hello, Chris.
1: Hello, Amy Melton. How's your day?
5: Well, you know, I think it's pretty good. It's always good to hear that, you know, a district court judge may agree with you. So yeah. I thought it was a good day.
1: All right, so explain to our audience exactly what we're talking about here, because some people are a little in a gray area here.
5: Right. The citizens did pass, in, I believe, 2022, minimum wage, $15 an hour, that was on the ballot. And so then that requires the legislature to do the $15 minimum wage. However, what the legislature did is they put a few caveats in there. They set the increase at 1.75% per year as opposed to just whatever the inflation rate is. And then they also had an exception for 14 and 15-year-olds that the minimum wage only has to be $13.50. And the legislature has the right to do that. Well, the City of Lincoln City Council and the Omaha City Council, 4 out of the 7, decided that wasn't good enough. And they wanted to enact their own city minimum wage. And they kept it at $15 an hour, but it's for everyone. And then they also put in there that the increases, the cost of living increases, would not be capped at the 1.75. So they basically overrode what the legislature did. It's my legal opinion that wages are a matter of statewide concern. If it's a matter of statewide concern, then the city did not have the jurisdiction or the authority to enact our own minimum wage statutes. And in addition to that, if we were allowed to, by the way, I guarantee you, the Lincoln City Council and probably one of the 4 on our city council, they're not going to stop at $15 an hour because they already made the argument that they believe the cost of living in Omaha and Lincoln is much higher than the rest of the state, and our minimum wage should be set higher. Hmm. So, you know, watch it. It's not just the 15. If the attorney general does not prevail in this case, the sky's the limit on what right. the minimum wage will be set at.
1: So in the discussions, did they give a reason why they needed to do this?
5: They just kept saying 70% of Omaha citizens voted for it, and so they were upholding the vote of the people. I'm like, but the one thing they didn't address was the people didn't vote on giving cities the authority to set minimum wage. That was not what we voted on. That was not in the ballot provision, but that's what they decided it meant. Mm-hmm. And so now what Judge Merritt did in Lancaster County today is she issued the temporary injunction. She said that the attorney general's argument was strong enough that she wanted to have an injunction on, she allowed the injunction on the city of Lincoln's minimum wage until this, it'll now have to go to trial. It'll have to be presented. And then, of course, I'm sure it'll be appealed and eventually get to the Supreme Court.
1: So we'll go through a ton of stuff.
5: But get this, instead of Omaha just letting Lincoln pay for this legal argument, we decided we're going to do it ourselves, and then we're going to pay to litigate the same case.
1: Well, I think that's a wise use of taxpayer dollars.
5: Don't you? I mean, why don't we just let Lincoln pay for it, and we'll see what happens?
1: It doesn't make sense. See, no. Amy Melton, this doesn't make sense, right? If Lincoln's already fighting the battle, why does Omaha have to get involved? I mean, I'm sorry. I smell a rat. That's,
5: you know what? The argument was, we want to show the people we're fighting for you, was the argument that was given.
1: Oh, and give I said, well, me a break. Are you serious?
5: But, I mean, if you want to show me you're fighting, but don't waste my taxpayer dollars when some other city's willing to pay for it, then let Lincoln have the argument. So my argument had nothing to do with whether you support or don't support minimum wage. It's a legal argument about whether, number one, whether we have the authority, and number two, whether we want to waste our taxpayer dollars on a legal argument that somebody else is making. So
1: that is the good. We want to show people we're fighting. Oh, good Lord. That is such a superficial argument.
5: Right. I mean, and they're hiring private counsel. City attorneys are not going to be making the argument. I mean,
1: wait a minute. The city attorneys work for the city.
5: Right. They're hiring outside counsel. It's going to cost us hundreds of thousands of dollars to litigate this case of taxpayer dollars.
1: I'd be happy
5: to go litigate it, but, they wouldn't want the arguments I had.
1: Well, and now, wait a minute. Is Mayor Superman, is he all down with this? Is he down with spending hundreds of thousands of dollars to pay outside lawyers to represent a case that's already being argued by somebody else?
5: I have not seen the veto yet. So at this point in time, he has not vetoed it.
1: Uh-oh.
6: Yes, it's Superman.
1: Superman. What are you doing, Superman? Come on, Superman. Let Lincoln fight this. Let those moon bats over in Lincoln battle this right out. Let them pay for it. Why do we got to pay for it?
5: Well, I think that should be the decision. And it shouldn't have anything to do with Mayor Ewing agreeing or disagreeing with the minimum wage or fighting for us or not fighting for us. Just being realistic and being a good steward of our taxpayer dollars. If Lincoln wants to have the battle and pay for it, then let Lincoln have the battle, pay for it. We'll see how it comes. And, you know, if Lincoln's successful, then they can bring this ordinance back up and pass it.
1: Wow.
5: I just don't understand why we want to have two cities making the same arguments and paying for it.
1: Well, that's more irritating.
5: Doesn't make any sense.
1: That to me is more irritating than just bringing up the children have to get the same minimum wage. Kids don't pay rent.
5: Right. I mean, they're not, hopefully 14-year-olds aren't supporting a family.
1: Yeah.
5: There's a lot bigger issues there. I want to talk to that 14-year-old and give him some help.
1: Oh,
5: it's
1: my
5: bigger
1: gosh
5: issue than minimum wage, right?
1: Oh, man. Oh, boy. Well, now we know. And gee, I wonder what Creighton grads will get this contract to represent the city in this multi-hundred-thousand-dollar case. Yeah, all right, no comment. I get it, but still.
5: Yeah, I'm not going to make any comment. They're my
1: peers. Well, hey, we all go to the same law school. We all certainly want to help each other out. Absolutely. That's me.
5: Right.
1: Those are my words.
5: I'm a Creighton grad myself.
1: That's right. A fine school. A very fine school. All right. Well, Amy Melton, thanks for breaking this down for us. And
5: thank you, Chris.
1: That's wild. Wow. And Mayor Superman's ready to spend another $100,000 on this. Man.
5: Oh, it's going to be hundreds. I would say at a minimum $250,000, if not more. It could go up to $500,000.
6: Yes, it's Superman.
5: Oh, on Mayor attorneys. Superman. On attorneys. We'll see. I haven't seen it. I haven't seen whether he's going to do it or not. He still has the opportunity to veto that.
1: Well, we'll see. We'll see what happens. All right. Thank you very much, Amy Melton. Thanks, Chris.
5: You have a great weekend.
1: You too. The great Amy Melton. You know, she's always paying attention to your tax dollars and all that good stuff. Very detail oriented. But
6: yes, it's Superman.
1: Mayor Superman, can you please use your superpowers to bring some sense to this nonsense? Where we're going to spend $250,000? Hey, how about you plug that sinkhole there downtown that has been sitting there for months. How about use that $250,000 to plug that stupid sinkhole, dude? You know, it's easy for me to say. I've never been the mayor of a great city. I've never even been the mayor of a bad city. I think I'm the mayor of my own city. Anyway, Chris Baker here. We'll have to reach out and see if Mayor Superman.
6: Yes, it's Superman.
1: If Mayor Superman is going to go ahead and spend $250,000, why can't you just let Lincoln do it? See, here's what I think. Let Lincoln spend the money, right? And then we take the same money and do something fun with it. Or even better, just take it and go give it to people in neighborhoods that are broke. How about that? I think that would be a better idea than just, you know, getting into another dumb lawsuit that'll be appealed. And it'll be appealed again and appealed again. Ugh, boy. All right. My name is Chris Baker, and I'm not normally this crabby, but last night they just really sent me over the edge with all the craziness. All right, we'll come back. We'll do the audio soundbite roster and some righteous moon bad email all coming up on the Chris Baker Show.
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19: Still looking pretty good on the Friday afternoon drive, although still a little bit of slow stuff. Westbound on I-80 coming up to 72nd Street, heavy back to about 42nd. And eastbound I-80 is slow past 96th over to 72nd. Westbound Dodge slowing from 680 over to 114th Street. And do have an accident working 72nd and Ames. That's a look at traffic. I'm Steve Parker.
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22: Partly cloudy and maybe a spotty downpour early Friday evening, clearing out warm and muggy overnight with low temperatures in the low to mid 70s. Becoming partly cloudy on Saturday, hotter in the afternoon with highs in the mid to upper 90s, but isolated storms are possible through the second half of the day. From the First Alert 6 Weather Center, I'm Chief Meteorologist Matt Serwey.
2: Thank you, Matt. Looking at temperatures around the metro, 94 degrees in Omaha Council Bluffs, 92 in Lincoln. 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
1: All right, good afternoon. This another of the new Rolling Stones songs, Covered in You. Paul McCartney playing bass on this. Listen to Paul McCartney, he gets a little funky.

0: Covered in You. There we go. That's off the new Rolling Stones record album. I don't even know what you call them anymore. Does anybody even buy albums or records or anything? Is it all just download world? I'm a Pandora guy. But anyway, but you know what I was just thinking about? And that, and for those of you tuning in, I've suddenly become obsessed with the new Rolling Stones album. But just think about it for a second. On that song you just heard, Paul McCartney came in to play bass, right? So can you just imagine what, just how bizarre it is that two bands that had such an impact on American culture, the Beatles and the Rolling Stones, when they started out, they were just punks, teenagers. And now they're in their 80s and they're still in a studio banging it out. That is, I just think that's incredible. Imagine the stories they have. I mean, seriously, just imagine the stories and the relationships and all the stuff that those people have known each other all this time. Am I geeking out over anything? I don't want to be geeking out, but I feel like I'm geeking out.
1: I don't think you are.
0: No?
1: Okay. No. I mean, it's something special, you know?
0: Well, it's just cool. I mean, my goodness gracious. I'm trying to think of who's the oldest friend that I have. And it may be you, Peyton. I don't know. No, I'm kidding. But anyway, I think about that kind of stuff. Like, here they are again. Boom, bang, pow. So I know some of the songs on there were already recorded. Like, there's a song on there that has their late drummer, Charlie Watts, is playing on that. And they included that song on the album as a tribute to him. But anyway, it's just cool. I love that, that longevity, and just think about the history and, you know. All right, I got to shut up. Shut up, Chris. All right, let's see. What else do we got going on here today on the Chris Baker radio program? Cindy Burbank, by the way. You think she'll come on the show?
1: I'm skeptical, but I'm hopeful, too.
0: And
1: I hope
0: hopeful.
1: She does.
0: Skeptical and hopeful. And we haven't heard back from anybody else.
1: No.
0: We've sent interview request after interview request.
1: This is a daily thing. Yep.
0: Well, see, you know, how can you trust people that won't talk? Right? And I mean, just the bald face, absolute just you want to talk about looking down their nose at you, the voter. This woman runs in the I'm sorry, I'm furious. But here's a woman who runs as a Democrat in a primary and wins. And the whole time she's running, she says, "Yeah, I don't even know if I really want to run. I want to clear the way for Dan Osborne." And then the day after he gets all the required signatures, then she drops out. I'm sorry, that is so dishonest. You're just lying to people. So all these people that went and voted in the primary, you just throw all that away. Eh, don't worry about it. No biggie. Hey, this is how we do things. Yeah, we're sneaky. We're diabolical. And then I get these emails. You got to see the emails I'm getting right now from all these crazy moonbats that think, you know, they think they really took it to us.

0: than a pile of.
1: Sympathy and trust abounding. No more false adulterations.
0: All right, here we go. Big sing-along. Let's do it. Here it is. Mystic Crystal Revelations.
1: And the mind's true liberation. Aquarius.
0: Hang on. Ma'am, I know you're driving your van. I know you got four kids in there. But it would have been nice if you would have sung along. You heading out Highway 6, Dodge, silver Honda van. You could have sung.

0: It's time now for some Moon Bat email on the Chris Baker radio program. Moon Bat email, by the way, is just information from people who really believe they're better than you, and you just need to shut up and listen to them, all right? Moon Bat email brought to you by Moon Bats. All right, here we go. Email number one. Dear Chris, prove the 2020 election was stolen. Prove it. Make me believe it, Chris. Prove it. Sorry, I probably wasted a few seconds of your life that you'll never get back. You did, and now you just did it to everybody listening. All right, here we go. Email number two. Dear Chris, you're nothing more than a Trump worshiper. You would have sex with him if you could. It doesn't matter that he is a ripoff, a rapist, and a reprobate. Wow. Well, hey, congratulations. Those are three R words together. Good job. Well done. All right, here we go. Email number three. Dear Chris, I can't believe you watched that speech last night. It was nothing more than a rehash of all the same things that they have hashed out since 2020. Trump is a bitter loser. And you know what else he'll be? Gone. When Democrats take over, we will run him out of office. Ooh. All right. And now one more.
1: Moonbat Extreme.
0: Oh, yeah. Moonbat Extreme. Moonbat email that is so extreme, so out of control, so crazy, so wild that it deserves its own sounder.
1: Moonbat Extreme.
0: Dear Chris, don't you criticize Cindy Burbank. She has every right to run for office and every white to with... He said white. Every white to withdraw. You're nothing more than a bitter Nazi. I should come down there and punch you right in the face.
1: Moonbat Extreme.
0: There you go. Well, tell you what, sir. If you could get your mom to drive you down here, I'll let you punch me in the face, okay? There. But I got to go to the Gourmet Club tonight. I don't need a black eye or a swollen jaw or anything, but I'm really not worried about it. Anyway, look at that. How about that, Peyton? Threats. Isn't that exciting? It's really good. Anyway, it's Chris Baker radio program on News Radio 1110 KFB. We're just 30 minutes away from reverse trivia. That's going to be awesome.
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14: Roberts, President Trump's demanding Congress pass the Save America Act for stricter voter rules as the midterm elections approach. But Senate Majority Leader John Thune tells reporters Republicans don't have the votes.
15: If I thought there was a path to getting a positive result or a positive outcome, I'd be willing to do just about anything.
14: Smoke from some 900 wildfires continue to pour across the border from Canada, creating dangerous air quality for millions of Americans.
16: It's definitely weird to go outside and have a little bit more trouble breathing, get a little bit of a sore throat. Like, we were thinking about going for a river float later today up north of Baltimore, but we're very on the fence because of the air quality.
14: And some experts say climate change is fueling more intense wildfire seasons. 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
17: 94 degrees at Omaha Council Bluffs. Lincoln has 92. I'm Terry Leahy. News Radio, 1110 KFAB. The summer heat will increase even more this weekend in the Omaha Council Bluffs and Lincoln region.
18: Unfortunately, this weekend and into probably Monday is going to be our hottest days. We're looking at heat indices for the Omaha area on Saturday up to 102, and then by the time we get to Monday, we could see heat indices up to 107 in some areas.
17: That's National Weather Service meteorologist Katie Gross. The forecast is coming up. RagBride 2026 officially gets underway this warm weekend with a kickoff celebration in Ottawa before thousands of riders begin their journey across Iowa on Sunday.
19: Tens of thousands of cyclists are expected to participate in the Register's annual Great Bike Ride across Iowa. They'll make stops in Harlan, Guthrie Center, Boone, Marshalltown, Independence, and Dyersville before ending the week-long ride in Dubuque, July 21st. I'm Eva Basinger.
17: This year's 391-mile-long route is the shortest in RagBri history. Stage 1 fire restrictions are in effect across the western Nebraska national forests and grasslands due to ongoing drought and an elevated risk of wildfire. The restriction applies forest-wide, including the Pine Ridge, Bessie, Fall River, Wall, and Fort Pierre Ranger districts. Outdoor smoking, open campfires, and the use of charcoal briquettes are prohibited under this order in those areas of western Nebraska. I'm Terry Leahy, News Radio 1110 KFAB, Nebraska's news, weather, and traffic station, and online at kfab.com/news. 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
20: From the A1 United Heating, Air, and Electrical Time Saver Traffic Center, here's a look at your roads. Friday afternoon drive still going pretty routinely. Now, we do have some heavy traffic here. Eastbound I-80 from 108th Street over to 72nd. Little slow westbound I-80 coming up to 72nd. Still not bad westbound Dodge. It's bunching up out of the 680 interchange to about 114th Street. Still wrapping a crash 72nd and Ames. That's a look at traffic. I'm Steve Parker.
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23: Partly cloudy and maybe a spotty downpour early Friday evening. Clearing out, warm and muggy overnight with low temperatures in the low to mid 70s. Becoming partly cloudy on Saturday, hotter in the afternoon with highs in the mid to upper 90s, but isolated storms are possible through the second half of the day. From the First Alert 6 Weather Center, I'm Chief Meteorologist Matt Serwey.
24: Thank you, Matt. I trust me. Big Show is returning next. 94 degrees in Omaha.

0: Again, all right, enough. I can't take any more of that guy. So what he's claiming is that they'll watch the speech for you, and then they're going to go through the thousands of documents. Peyton, you ever unloaded or downloaded a zip file?
1: Yes, I have.
0: They're huge, I guess.
1: Just a bunch of junk in there. There's probably some good things, too, but...
0: Yeah, but... So last night after the speech, I'm trying to download all this stuff. I know I can't read it in one night, but I just want to start glossing it, right? I couldn't get it. There were so many people down. I guess so many people trying to get it. I don't know. I couldn't get it. I finally did start getting it, but then I couldn't open it. That was annoying. Of course, technology hates me. But what this dictator is telling you that somehow CNN miraculously downloaded all of the unclassified information. Then they went through it, and then they were able to tell you what you needed to think. And they did all of that within 30 minutes of the president speaking. Now, how in the what kind of speed readers? Do they have aliens there or something? Maybe you got one of those Romulan guys or... Who were the guys that Captain Kirk was always fighting with? The guys with the big, ugly head, big, scary monster guys? What were the Klingons? That's right. Yeah, the Klingons. I hear they have great reading skills, okay? All right, let's see. What else? Here we go. You want to know why things don't get done here in Douglas County? So right now, homeless encampments are a big hot topic right now in Douglas County because they keep popping up, okay? They just keep popping up, and they're trying to deal with them. And I know it's not a problem you're going to erase overnight. But how can you deal with a problem when you have people on the county board like Marianne Borgeson, who is in a big discussion? She's very worried that the sheriff's department might have something to do with this. It's unbelievable. So just listen to this nonsense.
2: I'm also a little bit concerned that there is this increased emphasis on law enforcement interfering. There is a cost, unless this only does the unincorporated areas of Douglas County, where we're duplicating what Omaha has, because Omaha has their own team, and we're going into Omaha's jurisdiction. To me, that's a duplication.
0: Yeah. All right. Well, listen, moron. The sheriff has jurisdiction in the city of Omaha. Marianne, who bailed because she thought I was going to be on that ballot and knew I'd crush her. But what she's arguing here is, well, first of all, we should let homeless advocates deal with the homeless. And, you know, she doesn't really want law enforcement involved because, you know, they're mean. And then she doesn't want the sheriff to help out in Omaha City proper either because she doesn't understand who the sheriff actually is and what that office does. Or she just hates the sheriff. I think both of those actually apply. But how are you supposed to get something done when these people just sit around pontificating? Well, I would like you to know that I agree that we should be doing something, but I don't know if we should allocate funds for the sheriff to be enforcing laws inside of the city of Omaha. It's his jurisdiction, you bureaucrat. But how are you going to get anything done when you have to pontificate and pontificate, and then you got to look at this, then you got to talk about that, then you got to figure out who your buddies are, and then, okay, well, we'll meet again next week. And then another week goes by, more pontificating, more chest poking, more navel gazing, and then we'll meet next week. And then they'll meet again. See, it takes forever. Meanwhile, you got hobos living outside in this weather. All right. Most of these people, they need more than just a dinner. And to say you don't want law enforcement involved, let me tell you something. And when I was not on the radio, I was doing

0: some things, right? And it had to do with homeless. And listen, 1 minute these guys will be talking to you, and within a split second, they could stab you. And I know that from personal experience. I mean, tragically, we have a horrible mental health problem. And a lot of these people that are living in these homeless camps, they're people that have warrants. They're some of these people are hardcore criminals. Some of them are people who they don't even know what day it is. And, you know, your commissioner, I don't really know if I want law enforcement involved. Let me tell you something. If you're heading down to one of those hobo camps, this isn't beans and weenies, okay? If you go down there, I hope you have a policeman with you, because at any second, it can go from, would you like a cigarette, to, why are you here? Then you get stabbed or cut or punched. Or I got jumped from behind by a hobo. It was pretty funny because he jumped on me from behind. And I did the slick move where you just drop the shoulder and let him roll right over. And then he hit the ground and he just was staring at me. And I asked him, are you okay? And he's just looking at me and I go, are you okay? Yeah. Okay. All right. And then I just went on. Unlike some people who would have probably kicked him or stomped him or something like that. Bless his heart. You could tell I'm looking at that guy's eyes. That guy had no idea where he was. And what am I going to do? Just like this guy's been bugging the hell out of me. Last week, I think it was, or early this week, I'm driving into work and I saw a homeless guy, a hobo in a wheelchair, and he does a header going off a curb. So I jump out. Another nice lady jumped out to try to help the guy. Guy couldn't communicate. And I'll be honest, I can't stop thinking about that guy. I want to know what happened to that guy. Here's a guy in a wheelchair living under a bridge or something. Who knows? And, you know, I'm going to be bugged until I see that guy again. And then when I see him, I'm going to go, oh, you're okay. And then he'll probably say the same thing that he said to me the first time I would have met him. That was about it. That's all I got. That's all I got. I wish I knew sign language, because I'll bet you that guy was deaf. And if I would have known sign language, then I would have been able to talk to him, or, you know, gesture, whatever you call it. I'm so compassionate. Chris Baker Program, News Radio, 1110 KFB. We've got Verse Trivia coming up in the next hour, and it's going to be awesome.
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2: Not a whole lot has changed with our Friday afternoon drive since we got started this afternoon. Still going to find heavy stuff southbound on the JFK, past Cornhusker Road down to Highway 370. Construction slows you there. Westbound Dodge still slow from 680 barely to 114th Street before that picks up. And both east and westbound I-80 looking good. No new accidents. That's a look at traffic. I'm Steve Parker.
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0: News Radio 1110 KFAB. It's the Chris Baker radio program. Reverse trivia coming up in the next hour. Courtney is here, and we found out now that Carrie is not going to be here. We just found it out,
13: Ooh.
0: Courtney. Yeah, Carrie's not going to be here because it's bike week, and he's very busy there at the Defiance Harley-Davidson. So I'm going to hopefully drag someone in here to play reverse trivia, but that's okay. A three-person panel can do it as well. We're all pretty smart.
14: Did you hear Scott was ragging on us the other day?
0: What did he rag on us about?
14: He was like, "Oh, if you wanna win a prize, just go play reverse trivia because their panel hasn't won any question in the last 2.5 months."
0: That's bull.
13: Chicanery.
0: Thank you.
14: Not true.
0: Courtney said it's chicanery.
13: And chicanery.
0: I tell you what, if somebody alleged I was doing something chicanerous. If that's even a word, I don't know. Yeah, exactly. Well, that's when you do some good chicanery. Chicanatastic.
13: I'm going to go out on the street and find somebody. I'll be back.
0: No, don't do that.
14: Chicanerifolous.
0: Yeah, Courtney. Courtney can bring in that guy I keep seeing up at the corner screaming at people. That'd be awesome.
13: I'll go find him.
0: That would be really awesome. Anyway, so reverse trivia is coming up. Lana Hawes is the sponsor. We're very, very happy with that. They're such a great company. And you can win Lana Hawes gift certificates. Okay? Good. Reverse trivia is next. Pop culture, movies, music, television, little history. Gary, if you want to come hang out with us, come on in.
13: Come on, Gary.
0: Yeah, Gary. Gary will roll in here at about like 5:40. I'm ready. He's the best. Love Gary. All right. It's a Chris Baker show. It's Friday. Thank goodness. Gourmet Club tonight at Omaha Press Club. I hope you're going to be there. It's News Radio 1110 KFAB.
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2: Not a whole lot has changed with our Friday afternoon drive since we got started this afternoon. Still going to find heavy stuff southbound on the JFK, past Cornhusker Road down to Highway 370. Construction slows you there. Westbound Dodge still slow from 680, barely to 114th Street before that picks up. And both east and westbound I-80 looking good. No new accidents. That's a look at traffic. I'm Steve Parker.
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17: Partly cloudy and maybe a spotty downpour early Friday evening, clearing out warm and muggy overnight with low temperatures in the low to mid 70s. Becoming partly cloudy on Saturday, hotter in the afternoon with highs in the mid to upper 90s, but isolated storms are possible through the second half of the day. From the First Alert 6 Weather Center, I'm Chief Meteorologist Matt Serwey.
14: Up to 95 degrees in Omaha Council Bluffs, 92 in Lincoln.
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2: What's happening, fellow sports fans? It's Andy West. Let's look back on this day in sports history, July 17th. We'll start today in 1983, where Bobby Hebert passes for 314 yards and three touchdowns to lead the Michigan Panthers to a 24-22 win over the Philadelphia Stars in the first USFL championship game. Today in 1990, the Minnesota Twins became the first team in Major League history to pull off two triple plays in one game, but it wasn't enough to overcome Boston as the Red Sox beat the Twins 1-0. And today in 2005, Tiger Woods records another excellent performance at St. Andrews, closing with a 2-under-70 to win the British Open for his 10th career major. He wins by 5 shots, the largest margin in any major since Woods won by 8 at St. Andrews 5 years before. He joins Jack Nicklaus as the only players to win the career Grand Slam twice.
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4: A round of strikes. I'm Lisa Lacera, Fox News. U.S. Central Command says they're designed to further degrade Iran's military capabilities. Earlier, the military took out an observation tower used to target ships in the Strait of Hormuz.
5: The tower, according to the U.S., gave Iran the ability to track and menace shipping in the Gulf of Oman, therefore shipping the transit of the strait. Central Command says the destruction weakens the Revolutionary Guard's ability to coordinate attacks on commercial shipping. Bandar Kamir and Bandar Abbas both saw road bridges and rail bridges destroyed. The goal is to disrupt the ability of the Iranians to resupply and attack.
4: Fox's Mike Tobin in Tel Aviv. Meanwhile, Iran continues to attack its neighbors, with the Revolutionary Guard claiming it's destroyed Bahrain's main artificial intelligence center with ballistic missiles and drones. An emergency declared in parts of Texas after deadly flooding killed at least 2 people.
6: This major disaster declaration includes 28 counties. It's the counties that have been hardest hit by these devastating floodwaters. More counties can and will be added as needed.
4: Governor Greg Abbott, a week of downpours dumped more than 2 feet of rain in some spots. The rain is expected to taper off, but another round of showers worsening already swollen rivers and flooding communities near the border with Mexico. In the Midwest, Great Lakes, and Northeast, it's another day of smoky skies from Canadian wildfires.
7: The source of all this, of course, thousands of miles away from hundreds of wildfires that continue to burn in Canada right now, sending smoke into the Midwest and Northeast. Health officials warn the smoke is especially dangerous for kids, older adults, and people with breathing problems.
4: Fox Weather's Katie Byrne in Cleveland. Air quality alerts expected to remain in place through Saturday in much of the U.S., but storms could help move some of the smoke out. Major League Baseball postponing tonight's Pirates-Guardians game due to poor air quality. 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
8: It's 502, 94 in Omaha Council Bluffs, 92 in Lincoln. I'm Terry Leahy, News Radio 1110 KFAB. Nebraska politics. Democrat Cindy Burbank today officially files to have her name removed from the Nebraska ballot for U.S. Senator. She was running against Republican incumbent Pete Ricketts and independent candidate Dan Osborne. A Lancaster County District Court judge today grants a motion to stop the city of Lincoln from implementing its minimum wage ordinance while there's a lawsuit brought by the state attorney general. The attorney general, Mike Hilgers, argues the ordinance circumvents the state constitution after the unicameral put in a state minimum wage law this past legislative session. The Omaha City Council this week passed a minimum wage ordinance. Council member Amy Melton says one reason she voted against it was to see what happens with the Lincoln case.
9: If Lincoln wants to have the battle and pay for it, then let Lincoln have the battle, pay for it. We'll see how it comes. And, you know, if Lincoln's successful, then they can bring this ordinance back up and pass it.
8: Melton was interviewed last hour by Chris Baker on News Radio 1110 KFAB. Council members supporting the Omaha ordinance say they were following the majority view of their constituents. After a double fatal traffic crash earlier this month, the city of Omaha makes changes at 114th and West Center Road.
10: Omaha Public Works makes the signal changes after two kids are killed in a crash last week. Left turns for east and westbound traffic on West Center are now on a green arrow only, while a red arrow replaces the flashing yellow. City says the traffic division will monitor and adjust timings to keep traffic flowing efficiently with the added safety measure. I'm Trent Rice.
8: This is a criminal case as a suspect faces charges of motor vehicle homicide and DUI, among other charges, in connection with the two-vehicle crash. I'm Terry Leahy. 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
12: Not a whole lot has changed with our Friday afternoon drive since we got started this afternoon. Still going to find heavy stuff southbound on the JFK, past Cornhusker Road down to Highway 370. Construction slows you there. Westbound Dodge still slow from 680 barely to 114th Street before that picks up. And both east and westbound I-80 looking good. No new accidents. That's a look at traffic. I'm Steve Parker.
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15: Partly cloudy and maybe a spotty downpour early Friday evening, clearing out warm and muggy overnight with low temperatures in the low to mid 70s. Becoming partly cloudy on Saturday, hotter in the afternoon with highs in the mid to upper 90s, but isolated storms are possible through the second half of the day. From the First Alert 6 Weather Center, I'm Chief Meteorologist Matt Serwey.
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16: 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Temperatures around the metro, 95 degrees in Omaha Council Bluffs, 92 in Lincoln.
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0: He's not your normal talk show host. But these are not normal times. Sorry, Moonbats. He's back. Chris Baker on News Radio 1110 KFAB.
1: All righty, all righty. It's Friday, everybody, the 5 o'clock hour, and you know what that means. It is reverse trivia where you ask the questions. Well, wait a minute. Hang on. Let me play the. Let me play Mike's favorite love song.
2: Reverse trivia.
1: Oh, yeah.
2: Reverse trivia.
1: That's it.
2: Reverse trivia.
1: That's it. That's part of Mike Petraitis' love-making mixtape right there. Actually, Mike hates that song, so that's why I do that. All right, it's reverse trivia. You ask the questions. We will desperately try to answer them, and I'm just going to tell you right now we're a little handy.
5: Whoa. What? Desperately?
1: Well, I'm talking about me.
5: All right.
1: Yeah, luckily, Courtney's here. Carrie bailed on us because, like, bike week's going on and stuff.
5: Is that like Shark Week?
1: He's busy. I don't know, but that's a really good question.
5: I love Shark Week.
1: Do you really?
5: Yes.
21: Yes, I love Shark Week.
1: Shark Week. Ooh, sharks. Yes. Why do you love Shark Week?
5: Well, isn't it obvious?
21: My favorite thing is when they do those stories about the people that lost a limb or they were in a shark attack and they're retelling it.
1: Yeah. Yes.
21: I love it.
5: Yes.
21: I don't care about the sharks jumping on the fake seals or whatever. No. I want to hear the stories about people that survive shark attacks.
1: Guy got their arm bit off or something.
5: Off the surfboard. Yes.
21: Yes.
5: Wow. Yes.
1: Ooh.
5: Yes.
1: You know, I was once attacked by a shark.
5: Let's hear it.
1: Not really. But that's a good story, though, right?
5: Yes.
1: If I were single, I'd use that. Use that as an opening.
21: You know, actually, Shark Week starts next Sunday. So, but they waited. They knew that Bike Week was this week, so they waited until after Bike Week was over.
5: Smart.
1: Yep, makes perfect sense. Okay. All right, it's reverse trivia, 402-558-1110. That is your phone number. And, of course, and by the way, Gary, I'm going to have my phone available just in case, all right? Just in case.
5: You never
1: know. Sometimes the great Gary Sadelmeyer will send me an answer.
5: Oh, I love that.
1: And then I usually don't see it till it's over. So I feel like a jerk. So now I'm going to have my phone right here.
21: Well, in case Gary...
1: And he's probably out of town anyway.
21: In case Gary doesn't know, there's a little bit of a delay. So he has to be quick.
1: He has to be psychic.
21: Because he would not know anything about radio.
1: Yeah, that's true. You know, once you're retired, you just lose all the...
5: lose all of them.
1: Yeah, the
21: legend. The legend of KFAB does not know about radio.
1: Right? All right, 402-558-1110. Let's get rolling right now. Rosie, you're starting us off today on Reverse Trivia. Welcome.
25: Oh, I'm number one.
1: You are.
25: Yes, okay. In Mel Brooks' classic film, Young Frankenstein, the creature and Dr. Frankenstein sing and dance to the song,
1: Yeah.
25: Who wrote the song?
1: Oh, who wrote Putting on the Ritz?
5: Well, Taco did it in the 80s.
1: I remember that.
5: So I'm going with Taco.
1: Never understood that. But
25: I can give you a hint.
1: Okay.
25: It's the same person. Who wrote White Christmas?
1: Really?
5: I know this.
25: Yes.
1: You know the answer?
5: Yeah, it's coming to me. Give it to me.
1: All right, here you go. Courtney's going to have it momentarily. Hang on a second. Let me see if I can get Courtney to have this. Let me just do this real quick. Hang on. Courtney's thinking. Oh, wait a minute. Those aren't potted up. Courtney's thinking right now.
5: Is that a Rodgers and Hart song? If my family is listening right now, they are all just disappointed.
1: Is it a Rodgers and Hart song, Rosie?
25: I don't think so.
1: Okay. All right. Well, what is it, ma'am?
25: Irving Berlin.
5: Oh, well, of course it's Irving Berlin.
1: Oh, man, I should have thought of that. What is wrong with me? How do I not get Irving Berlin?
5: That's really disappointing.
25: Well, the irony is he's a Jew and he wrote White Christmas. Get it?
1: Yeah, we're going to have that as a drop. Absolutely. Rosie, you're really sweet, and you win a gift certificate from, where am I? Yeah, you get a gift certificate from Lanahaw's, and just for you, would you like to hear Chuck Schumer fart?
5: Well, yeah.
25: Oh, please. It's right before dinner. Go for it.
1: Here we go.
3: Now on Iran and the NDAA.
1: Enjoy your moose. All right.
25: Thank you.
1: All right, hang on. Well, we're off to a hell of a start, aren't we?
5: Man, how do we
1: Irving not... Berlin. How do we
5: so
1: not get Irving
5: easy.
1: Berlin, for goodness sakes?
5: Just embarrassing.
1: All right, let's talk to Mike. Mike, welcome. You're on News Radio 1110 KFAB Reverse Trivia.
4: Hello, Chris.
1: Hello, Mike.
4: Chris, I'm so happy that you're back.
1: Well, thank you, sir.
4: But my work efficiency has gone to crap. Trying to listen to you all afternoon and work.
1: Oh, man. What do you do?
4: I'm retired.
1: Oh. Look at that. That's how great the show is. This guy retired to listen to the Chris Baker Show. I am so flattered, sir. Well done. All right. What's your question there, Mike?
4: Okay. In the Bible, I got a question. Okay. There is a statement when the Israelites came out of the wilderness, and before they got into the promised land, they had to defeat a town called Jericho.
1: Right.
4: Okay. Remember they had to march around the city?
1: Yep.
4: For 6 days, and then the seventh day, they did it seven times. Okay. My question is, how far was it around the city that they had to march?
1: What a great question. Well, now, are we measuring in cubits, meters, or feet?
4: Okay, I'm going to have to go miles.
1: Oh, miles. Holy cow.
21: I feel like I know this.
1: Yeah.
21: But it's tough.
5: Come on.
21: It's a good question.
1: It is a very good question.
5: Does it give the answer in the
4: Bible? Well, you know that the seventh day they had to march around seven times, so...
21: But you're asking how many times, or how long it is one time around.
4: How far around the city?
21: Like Courtney asked, is this in the Bible?
4: No.
5: Where are you getting your information?
1: Yeah, where are you getting this?
4: Well, I get it from education... scripture teachers.
5: No.
21: Mike, we can deliberate. Is it about a half mile?
1: Yeah, that's what I would think. Because, I mean...
4: Well, yes, you surprised me. You surprised me.
1: Why?
4: It was 1.3 miles.
1: Says who?
4: People that study it.
1: Yeah, well...
4: Now, if somebody calls up and proves me wrong...
5: Mike.
1: How are we going to know? Mike's wrong. Why? How's he wrong? It's 2.4. Uh-oh. That's a... all right. Okay, we'll let you go with it, sir. The Lord says we should let you have that. So, I was really hoping you were going to ask who fought the Battle of Jericho, then I was going to sing the song. I was very excited about it. All right, hold on there, Mike.
4: There you go.
1: All right, thank you. We're going to let Mike win that one. It's a Chris Baker Show. Higginbotham's in the other room. He doesn't want anything to do with the question because he's a big wimp. It's News Radio 1110 KFAB.
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12: Checking our Friday afternoon drive. I will stop short of saying it's a walk in the park out there, but it's close. Now, we do have slowing into our road work, of course, southbound on the JFK between Cornhusker Road and Highway 370. A little bit of a slowdown westbound on Dodge from 680 to 114th Street, but no other real slowdowns and no accidents working. That's a look at traffic. I'm Steve Parker.
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11: Partly cloudy and maybe a spotty downpour early Friday evening, clearing out warm and muggy overnight with low temperatures in the low to mid 70s. Becoming partly cloudy on Saturday, hotter in the afternoon with highs in the mid to upper 90s, but isolated storms are possible through the second half of the day. From the First Alert 6 Weather Center, I'm Chief Meteorologist Matt Serwey.
21: Thank you, Matt. 95 degrees in Omaha Council Bluffs, 89 in Lincoln.
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14: 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And then the final is in New Jersey on Sunday at 3 between Argentina and Spain. 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
1: All right, News Radio 1110, KFAB, Chris Baker program, and we are playing reverse trivia, the greatest game ever in the history of all games on the radio. So says an intergalactical panel of radio experts. All right. So it's reverse trivia. You ask the questions. We will try very hard to answer them. And it's all trivia, you know, pop culture stuff, movies, music, television, maybe a little history, some sports, those kind of things. By the way, we just got a verdict on our last Bible question. It is unanswerable. So, yeah, let's call that guy back and get his... No, I'm kidding.
5: I agree. Chicanery.
1: Yeah, chicanery.
5: Yes.
1: 402-558-1110. Let's go and talk to Linda. Hello, Linda. Welcome to the Chris Baker Show.
0: Hi, Chris. This is Linda, and welcome back.
1: Well, thank you, ma'am. You're very sweet.
0: Yes, I saw you several years ago at some old Jameson party out in West Omaha.
1: Uh-huh.
0: It's very nice to meet you.
1: Was I obnoxious?
0: No.
1: Okay.
0: You were great.
1: Oh, well, thank you. Very sweet. What a nice lady.
0: At least I could put a face to your voice. So, anyways.
1: So, what do you think? Am I like, what do you think? I'm a 8? Am I an 8 or a 9, you think?
0: I'll give you a 9.
1: Excuse me. I think you're fine,
5: ma'am. She said a 9.
1: Yeah, she said a 9.
5: For sure. So there.
1: All right, what's your question?
0: Well, it's an animal question.
1: Mm-hmm, mm-hmm.
0: Is that allowed?
1: Yeah.
5: Sure.
1: You called me a 9, all right? You can do whatever you want.
0: Okay. Well, I want to know, do y'all know what happens to a dog if he loses his tail?
1: What happens to a dog if he loses his tail?
0: Yes.
5: Linda.
1: Nobody can tell when he's happy?
0: No.
1: Oh.
5: That was a good one.
1: Yeah, it was. I don't know.
5: They bob a lot of tails.
1: They do bob a lot of tails. And ears, too. Yeah. Some dogs.
5: Like Dobermans.
21: Well, I'm thinking balance, yeah,
0: whatever.
21: Swimming.
1: Yeah,
5: swimming.
1: Yeah, can they not swim well and they can't turn left? They can only go right.
0: I don't know.
1: No,
0: it's not like turtles.
1: is it a balance thing?
0: Nope.
1: Dang. What happens to a dog when you cut off his tail? All right, I give up. What is it?
0: Everybody gives up.
5: Yeah.
21: Yeah.
0: Okay. He simply goes to a retail store.
1: Oh, that's a joke. That's a joke.
21: Come on.
1: Now, that's a joke. That's a joke.
0: I thought somebody would know.
1: I know. You'd think I would know, but ugh. All right. Give me something else, because we're not allowed to award if you don't award or if you don't ask us a question. And I don't want to shut you out.
0: You didn't answer it. So that's okay.
1: Well, counselor.
0: I just had to find out if you knew.
1: All right, hook her up. She called me a 9. I hook her up. All right. I appreciate it, Linda. All right, hold on there, Linda.
5: We fell for that hook, line, and sinker.
21: Yeah, we did.
1: Well, Linda's kept sneaky. Thinking this sounds like a joke.
5: And I thought swimming was a lovely answer.
21: When I said, I don't know, they can't communicate. You don't know when they're happy. Like you said, Chris, what?
1: Your dog looks so bummed out all the time. No, we just cut his tail off. He always looks that way. He's moody. He's a very moody animal. All right, Smokey, welcome to News Radio 1110 KFAB. Hello, Smokey.
2: Chris, how you doing?
1: I'm doing great, and man, you killed it at the Memorial Park concert. Well done.
2: Thank you. Yeah, and I changed color, too.
1: Well, congratulations. Everybody's changing everything these days.
2: I'm like a lot of the previous callers. I'm very, very happy you're back on the air, and you should be a special advisor to this knothead we got for a mayor.
1: Mayor Superman? My goodness. I think I'd be a great advisor, too.
5: I do, too.
1: You know, but.
2: Yeah.
1: All right. What's your question there, handsome?
2: Ready?
1: Yeah, go ahead.
2: Okay. All right. The TV series, sometime back, called Bonanza. There's a father and three brothers in the thing. They all had different mothers. Dan Blocker was named Hoss on that TV series. what was his given name, his real name on the TV series?
1: Oh, that's a good twist right there. Hoss Cartwright. You know, we should probably ask Hoss Cartwright over at the Cat and see if he knows.
5: Hoss.
1: I know
2: he had a sweet.
1: He had what?
2: He had a Swedish mother, if that helps.
1: Oh, his real name was Herndy Verndy Gernda Bernda. Is that it? Was that it?
2: What was it?
1: Wait, no. See if Terry knows. I bet Terry knows.
5: Terry, come here.
1: See if Terry knows. We're a guy short. See if Terry knows.
5: Okay, look at that. Swedish. Sven?
1: It's, you didn't hang up, did you, sir? Oh, wait a minute.
5: Smokey. Did we lose Smokey?
1: Did we lose Smokey?
21: Smokey has been cut off.
1: What? Oh.
21: No, he left.
1: Oh, he left? Smokey.
5: What happened?
1: Man.
21: I was over there asking Terry if he knew the answer.
1: Yeah.
21: And he did, but he said, I'm only going to tell you if you throw me a few bucks. And I said, All right, maybe next week.
1: I'll throw Terry a couple bucks. Well, what happened to Smokey?
5: I don't know.
21: I don't know. I wasn't in here. You saw that?
1: Oh, my. Oh, no. And Linda ran away, too.
21: She did.
5: I said, is it Sven? And he went click, clickety click.
1: Oh, so you think maybe you got it.
21: Gary Saddlemeyer, I believe this is, gave a little guest here. He said Eric.
1: Oh, Eric.
5: Eric, that's a good
21: Swedish
5: name.
21: Is that right?
5: Name.
21: Let me see.
1: Let's look. Now I'm very curious about this.
21: I can look it up because
1: you know you're a great radio guy. You know you're a great radio guy when you can literally phone in answers.
5: That's right.
1: I won't be surprised if they're running Gary Saddlemeyer morning shows overnight when they run out of Art Bell.
21: Yes, Gary was right.
5: Eric
21: given
5: Cartwright.
21: Name is Eric Cartwright.
5: That's hard to say.
1: Eric Cartwright. Oh, look at that. Way to go. Thank you, Gary. Well done. Gary filling in for Carrie on the Chris Baker program.
5: Thanks,
1: more
5: Gary.
1: Of your questions. Win yourself a lovely gift certificate from Lana Hawes. That's an awesome gift. And it's reverse trivia on the Chris Baker radio program.
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32: Graham, they're calling for federal help in Texas following a week of near nonstop rains and extreme flooding in parts of central and southern Lone Star State.
33: Texas Governor Greg Abbott issuing a major disaster declaration for at least 28 counties impacted by recent storms.
34: What it does is it will open the door to federal relief.
33: Stressing while the worst of the rain is behind the state, flooding rivers still pose life-threatening danger.
32: Fox's Kristen Goodwin. President Trump wants late Senator Lindsey Graham's sister to run for a full term in the Senate.
35: The president says Darlene Graham is a spectacular person and a true American patriot, and says he's asked her to run in the special primary for the good of the nation. Darlene Graham was sworn in this week as senator to serve out the rest of Lindsey Graham's term.
32: Fox's Jared Halpern. 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
36: 95 in Omaha Council Bluffs, 89 in Lincoln. I'm Terry Leahy, News Radio, 1110 KFAB. The heat index in Omaha Council Bluffs right now at 99. So the heavy summer heat and humidity that's been in the forecast is settling in for this weekend in the Omaha Council Bluffs and Lincoln area.
37: So you want to stay hydrated and take lots of breaks if you are outside. If you can, consider rescheduling strenuous activities for kind of the early morning hours or even the evening hours if possible. And then just be sure to check on your neighbors and pets and stuff. Make sure that they're doing well in all this heat.
36: That's Omaha National Weather Service meteorologist Katie Gross. The Henry Dorley Zoo and Aquarium announces today an 11-year-old cheetah had to be euthanized. The zoo says last week, Chefu was treated for a hernia, and while he recovered from that, he did not regain a normal mobility and activity level. After exhausting all treatment options, the zoo's animal care and animal health experts made the decision to provide Chefu with a peaceful passing through humane euthanasia. Chefu was part of the first litter born at the Lee G. Simmons Wildlife Safari Park's Cheetah Conservation Center between Omaha and Lincoln. RAGBRAI 2026 officially gets underway this weekend with a kickoff celebration in Onawa, not far from the Missouri River on I-29, before thousands of riders begin their journey across Iowa on Sunday.
38: Tens of thousands of cyclists are expected to participate in the Register's annual Great Bike Ride across Iowa. They'll make stops in Harlan, Guthrie Center, Boone, Marshalltown, Independence, and Dyersville before ending the week-long ride in Dubuque July 21st. I'm Eva Basinger.
36: This year's 391-mile-long route is the shortest in RAGBRAI history. I'm Terry Leahy, News Radio 1110 KFAB, Nebraska's news, weather, and traffic station, and online at kfab.com/news. 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
1: Second or Friday afternoon drive, which has been a pretty easy one, although still some slow going here. Eastbound I-80 between 96th and 72nd Street. Don't see a problem down there. We'll keep an eye on it. It has popped open now. Westbound on Dodge coming out of the 680 interchange. Looking good there. And don't have any other problems to report. That's a look at traffic. I'm Steve Parker.
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5: Partly cloudy and maybe a spotty downpour early Friday evening, clearing out warm and muggy overnight with low temperatures in the low to mid-70s. Becoming partly cloudy on Saturday, hotter in the afternoon with highs in the mid to upper 90s, but isolated storms are possible through the second half of the day. From the First Alert 6 Weather Center, I'm Chief Meteorologist Matt Serwey.
6: 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Maybe we can get Terry Leahy in here for the final half hour of Verse Trivia. 95 degrees in Omaha, Council Bluffs, 89 in Lincoln.
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0: Yeah, 12 string. Yeah.
1: And I've also seen him play a 335 Gibson. I think it's a 335.
0: Yes.
1: Yeah,
0: he did.
1: Arch top.
0: So this is a softball question for you.
1: There's another one. Okay.
2: triple play.
0: Well, thanks so much.
1: All right, thank you very much. We always love to talk guitars on the big show. By the way, the new Stones album is awesome. All right, here is Bobby. Bobby, welcome to Reverse Trivia on News Radio 1110 KFAB.
3: I understand the first tour you were with the Blowtorch, you made comment you thought Robert Hunter was...
1: Wait a minute, you've broken up, sir. I don't know why.
3: Pardon me?
1: Yeah. Now, we have to start over, sir, because you broke up, and I have no idea what you were saying.
3: Okay, try this one more time. Take two. When you were with the Blowtorch the first time around, I believe I heard you say Robert Hunter was a tremendous composer, music writer. Is that true?
1: Robert Hunter?
2: Robert Hunter.
3: Yes.
2: Not familiar with Hunter's work.
1: I don't think it's not ringing a bell.
3: Well, then, if that's the case, I must have been two times. Beautiful day, a pleasant tomorrow, and take care of yourself, won't you?
1: Oh, okay. All right.
2: Take care. See
1: well,
2: you later.
1: Thank you.
2: Blessings.
1: Apparently, Robert Hunter's agent calling in on the show.
2: what was that?
1: I don't know, but that was okay. Thanks, sir.
2: All right.
1: I don't even know where I am now. Brian, you're on News Radio 1110 KFAB. Welcome to the show, Brian.
4: Okay, how you doing?
1: Good, sir. Thank you. How are you?
4: I'm living the dream, kid.
1: Excellent.
4: So the question is, Peekaboo Street, what country is that from?
1: The what?
2: The skier?
4: Peekaboo Street.
2: Oh, she's named after a street in a certain country. There's a skier named Peekaboo Street.
1: Oh, that's right. I remember her. Mm-hmm. Very hot, if I remember correctly.
4: Do you remember that?
1: I do. And she's named after a street?
4: Yeah, you know, what country is Peekaboo Street from? And it's a military thing.
1: Was she, I'm getting from this that she was born in a different country and her dad was a military guy.
4: No, it's a street.
1: So,
5: are we naming a person or a street?
4: Pardon me?
5: Are we naming a person or are we naming a street? Are we telling you what country a person is from?
4: A street.
2: Peekaboo. We win!
1: I have no idea.
4: A lot of military people would know that.
2: Chris?
4: Chris ought to know that, being from the Navy, right?
1: Well, I'm not a Navy guy, sir. I'm a Coast Guard guy. Very salty.
4: Oh, well, same thing.
1: Golden Dragon, Shellback, thank you.
4: Okay.
2: I don't know.
5: If I say United States?
4: No, it's not in the United States.
5: Okay, well... Oh.
1: Hmm. I'm going to bet.
5: What about China?
1: I bet it's Germany.
4: No, it's not Germany.
2: Guam.
4: No, it's not Guam.
1: All right. What is it, ma'am? Or sir? Sorry.
4: Okinawa, Japan.
1: Okinawa, Japan. Oh, man. I was going to say that.
2: Oh, yeah. Chris.
1: Whoa. Hey now.
4: Give that prize to Voorhees.
1: Oh, okay. All right. Thanks, Brian. God bless you, man. Let's see. All right, we'll take a break. We'll come back and get as many calls as possible. 402-558-1110. It's Reverse Trivia on News Radio 1110 KFAB.
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7: Checking our Friday afternoon drive, which has been a pretty easy one, although still some slow going here. Eastbound I-80 between 96th and 72nd Street. Don't see a problem down there. We'll keep an eye on it. It has popped open now. Westbound on Dodge coming out of the 680 interchange. Looking good there. And don't have any other problems to report. That's a look at traffic. I'm Steve Parker.
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0: 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Let's keep going. Here is Jonas. 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Hi. Hello?
1: Hi.
0: Hi, Jonas.
1: Hello. Hi.
0: Hi, go ahead.
1: How long can humans last in space without oxygen on average?
0: How long can humans last in space on oxygen or without?
1: Without oxygen.
0: I would think.
2: How far up in space?
0: Not more than a minute.
3: I like this question, James. It's got to be quick,
0: very
3: right?
0: Science.
3: It's like 10 seconds.
2: It's got to be quick.
1: A lot more than that.
3: Really? You can last longer than that in space?
1: Oh, yeah.
0: All right, let me ask you, what is the circumstance? Is your capsule decompresses and all the air's gone? Or you go outside and then realize, oh, I'm outside?
2: Yeah, how far up in space are we going?
1: You're just like out of the atmosphere.
0: Out of the atmosphere.
1: Planet. And you don't have, like, any spacesuit on or anything.
0: Ooh, I'm going to be cold. Can I be in a Speedo?
2: You should be.
0: Is that okay?
1: I'm
0: in a Speedo in space. Oh, look at that. The Klingons just offered me a modeling contract.
2: A banana hammock.
0: Can you believe
2: it?
0: Yeah. Hey, how do banana hammocks work in a weightless atmosphere? that is a fascinating question. I have no earthly idea what the answer could be. What's the answer?
2: 42 seconds.
1: Up to a minute and a half.
0: All right. Why is it a minute and a half?
1: If you keep your lungs completely empty, the oxygen in your lungs expands.
0: Oh,
1: and
0: diving.
1: So the less oxygen you have, the more it will last because your oxygen's expanding. If you have too much in there, your lungs will end up popping. And that will reduce the amount of time you can last.
0: Mm-hmm.
1: So the oxygen expands, so it lasts longer.
0: Oh, it makes me think of when you're diving, because the deeper you go, it changes the way your lungs operate. I can't remember. I think
2: don't get the bends.
0: I think they get smaller or something.
2: It's like when I do synchronized swimming.
0: Oh, are you doing that?
2: No, absolutely not.
0: Okay. I think you would do well, though. All right, sir, you're a winner. Congratulations, Jonas. That's a great question, too. I wish Astro Clay would have been here for that one, but that's okay. Good job, Jonas. Hold on just a moment. How about that? That's a pretty intellectual question.
3: One. I like that one there.
0: That's a really good question.
3: It's a good one.
0: I like that.
3: We've got about
0: a
3: minute here. We can get one more if you want
0: it. I'm going to file this away just in case I end up in space in a Speedo. Here is James on News Radio 1110 KFAB.
4: Dear Chris.
0: Dear
4: How's
0: James.
4: How's everybody today? How does wonderful Friday?
0: Fantastic.
4: Okay. So my question is, there's kind of a precursor there, but we all know about flamingos and why they're pink, correct?
0: Because yes. They're pink, yeah.
4: Because of their diet and they eat shrimp. So, which brings me to my next point. Is there a Badopki flamingo that's blue? But anyway.
0: Well, there will be soon.
4: yeah. So, what do you call a group of flamingos?
0: Oh, that's a good one.
2: A group of flamingos.
0: A herd? A gaggle?
2: A pinky?
0: A flock?
3: I do know this
2: one.
3: Puff.
0: Oh, you know this one? Oh, Peyton.
2: Let's go.
3: A flamboyance.
2: I think.
4: Look at you. Good job.
0: Look at that. Wow, Peyton.
2: That was great.
4: I'm going to have to email.
0: That's one of the flamingos right now. All right. Thank you, sir. Thanks, James. Well done. That's a really good. That's another good question, right? See, the questions are getting so much better.
2: And we finished strong.
3: And we finished strong. We finished on a win.
2: Strong.
3: Jonas
2: yeah.
3: had a good question.
2: Yes.
3: And then we had a good answer. Right?
0: Yeah.
3: James, right, guys?
0: Yes. James had a great question. And
2: yes.
0: then Peyton just blows it out of the water because Peyton's a genius.
2: He is.
0: Very smart
2: flamingos,
0: guy.
2: Like space. That.
0: Flamingo.
2: A little oxygen.
3: Yes.
0: A herd of flamingos. So what is it? A
3: flamboyance.
0: Flamboyance of flamingos?
3: Because flamingos are kind of flamboyant themselves being pink, I guess.
0: Yeah, okay.
2: Makes sense.
0: With their olive oil legs. All right. All right. Have a great weekend, everybody. Be safe. Don't forget Bike Week going on at the Oakview Mall over there off 144th and Defiance Harley-Davidson. A lot of good times for bike folks this weekend.
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6: Wrapping up our Friday afternoon drive in pretty good shape, and not really a whole lot has gone wrong this afternoon. In fact, we are wide open pretty much everywhere, except, of course, into the roadwork. Southbound on the JFK down to Highway 370, still a little bit of a bunch up. Eastbound I-80 coming past 72nd. That's a look at traffic. I'm Steve Parker.
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10: Partly cloudy and maybe a spotty downpour early Friday evening, clearing out warm and muggy overnight with low temperatures in the low to mid 70s. Becoming partly cloudy on Saturday, hotter in the afternoon with highs in the mid to upper 90s, but isolated storms are possible through the second half of the day. From the First Alert 6 Weather Center, I'm Chief Meteorologist Matt Serwey.
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27: Day 7. I'm Lisa Lacerra, Fox News. The U.S. military launching another round of strikes against Iran, targeting an observation tower.
28: Central Command says the tower was used by the Revolutionary Guard to track vessels on the Gulf of Oman and coordinate attacks on commercial shipping through the Strait of Hormuz. Roads and bridges that connected coastal towns Bandar Abbas and Bandar Kamir were hit, cutting the Revolutionary Guard off from resupply. With the blockade in effect, the U.S. says commercial shipping is free to transit the strait, except for any ships that stopped at or are destined for an Iranian port.
27: Fox's Mike Tobin in Tel Aviv. Iran continues to retaliate against its neighbors, Qatar and Kuwait, where one of the country's water desalination plants was damaged. At least two people have died in catastrophic flooding in Texas Hill Country. Governor Greg Abbott announcing a major disaster declaration for 28 counties, sending assets to the area.
29: Altogether, the state has already provided more than 2,700 personnel, more than 1,500 vehicles, more than 90 boats, more than 20 aircraft, as well as many other assets and resources.
27: Last July, flash flooding in the same area killed 28 people, mostly young girls, at a camp on the banks of the Guadalupe River. Meanwhile, smoke from Canadian wildfires making for poor air quality in the Midwest Plains and Northeast. Taylor Fresh Foods voluntarily removing iceberg lettuce grown in Mexico after an illness outbreak in the U.S.
30: The cyclospora outbreak has sickened people in more than 30 states, according to the CDC, with more than 90 people hospitalized. The FDA says the contaminated lettuce was served at Taco Bell restaurants in Michigan, Indiana, Ohio, Kentucky, and West Virginia.
27: Fox's Carmen Roberts. Taco Bell says it's completed the removal of all affected Taylor Farms lettuce from its restaurants. 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
31: Omaha Public Works makes signal changes in response to the deaths of two children from injuries suffered in a July 9th crash at 114th and West Center Road. Left turns for eastbound and westbound traffic are converted to green arrow turns at all times, and a red arrow replaces the flashing yellow arrow portion of the signal timing. A Lancaster County District Court judge today grants a motion to stop the city of Lincoln from implementing its minimum wage ordinance while there's a lawsuit brought by the state attorney general. The attorney general argues the ordinance circumvents the state constitution after the unicameral put in a state minimum wage law this past legislative session. Nebraska politics. Democrat Cindy Burbank today officially files to have her name removed from the Nebraska ballot for U.S. Senator. She was running against Republican incumbent Pete Ricketts and independent candidate Dan Osborne. I'm Terry Leahy.
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10: Partly cloudy and maybe a spotty downpour early Friday evening, clearing out warm and muggy overnight with low temperatures in the low to mid 70s. Becoming partly cloudy on Saturday, hotter in the afternoon with highs in the mid to upper 90s, but isolated storms are possible through the second half of the day. From the First Alert 6 Weather Center, I'm Chief Meteorologist Matt Serwey.
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0: America, welcome to the Glenn Beck program. I don't know if you saw the president's speech last night. I don't know if you're trying to get your news from the mainstream media on what was said, but I'm going to give you the actual documents. I'm going to read from the documents, and I'm going to tell you what it all means, because this is wildly important, and it's not what the press says it is. What a shocker. Maybe they're still on the payroll for the Chinese. Oh, that's right. That's in one of the documents, that they were paying journalists to foment hatred of this president in the United States. The Chinese were doing it. Probably still are. But I digress. 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Okay, so the president never said last night that the election was stolen. He never said last night that they had stolen the election or stuffed the ballot box or anything like that. What the president showed last night were documents that proved China ran the largest known theft of American voter data in history. 220 million files. That's your name, your address, your phone number, your party affiliation, everything. Run through a dedicated exploitation unit in Beijing. They have a whole building for this. Okay. Now I want to give the fact checkers, the first bonus point, because on the nose, look at you. You can do some work. There is no evidence, none, that China reached into a voting machine and flipped a ballot or changed the outcome of 2020. But that wasn't the charge. The media is treating this story as if that's what the claim was, but that's not the claim. The outcome was never the frightening part here. There are two things that you need to know that were discussed last night, and I'm going to lay them out in the next 15 minutes, okay? So just hold on with me. First point, according to the declassified material, a hostile foreign power known as China spent years assembling a file of 220 million American voters, names, addresses, phone numbers, party, everything. The rhythm of when you show up and when you don't go out to vote. Important information. And the response that the media is giving you today is, nah, most of it's public anyway. You can buy all of that stuff. Okay. All right. Well, that's true. And it is precisely the opposite thing to find comforting. Any one fact on that list is harmless. Your address is not a weapon. Your party registration is not a weapon. The weapon is the assembly. The 220 million profiles in the hands of one regime, the one regime on earth that has already shown us in broad daylight what it does with information like that, with the algorithm. What does it do with that data? This is a country that tunes the recommendation engine on the phone in your kids' hands. By controlling what you or your family sees is power. Now, nobody has proven they've used it that way, but that's their intent, at least according to our own intelligence back in before 2020, you know, while they were saying, oh, it's the safest election ever. You do not want to wait for a hostile power to fire the weapon before you admit it is a weapon. Why do you think we're over in Iran? We're over in Iran because they cannot. Wait, we're just using nuclear material for fuel. No, you're not. This is the same argument with China. What? We're not using it for this. Oh, really? Okay, well, we'll just wait until you push that nuclear button. If it's not, here's the biggest thing for the media. This is information you could buy anywhere. This is no big deal. Huh. Okay. All right. Let me ask you this. CBS, ABC, NBC, CNN. Then why, at the very moment, are states all across the spectrum, red and blue alike, and you have been beating this drum for months? Why are they refusing to hand over the exact same voter data to their own federal government? Most of them told the Justice Department, no way. The courts backed them. You've been singing the praises of these states on the grounds that that information is too sensitive, too personal, and too easily abused just to put it on the loose. I'm so tired of this. I really am. I mean, I'm just so tired of this game. You know, it's not a game to most of us. This is not a game. This is our country. This is our lives. You cannot make the case that the United States government should not have the voter data from the states because it's too dangerous to give to our federal government, and then in the next breath be on TV and say, you can buy this information just about anywhere. It's really no big deal that China has it. Oh, God. We're having a furious argument right now on whether Washington can be trusted with a voter file, while we're being told that Beijing holding that voter file is no big deal. It can't be both, media. Make up your mind. Either the data is dangerous or it isn't. Half the nation is in the court right now arguing that it is, and it's your half. I'm sorry. God, I don't want to be one of these angry guys, but every day I come in with the intent of not being one of these angry guys, and then I look at the news. You want to understand why a pile of information, ordinary facts, terrifies people who study this for a living? Don't look at hackers. Forget about the hackers. Look at East Germany. The Stasi remembered for surveillance. The files, the informants, one in every stairwell. People would whisper in their own homes. Why? Because you could buy this information anywhere? No, it was because it was all being compiled. Once overt arrests started drawing too much attention in East Germany, the Stasi learned to break people quietly. How did they do it? They used intimate, aggregated knowledge in all of those files to reach into a target's life and just rearrange things. You put a rumor with a neighbor, a marriage nudged towards collapse, a promotion that never comes for reasons that no one could ever name. The victims they normally didn't even know what was happening. They just thought, I'm losing my mind. And none of it required any dramatic secret. It required knowing an ordinary person completely and just wanting to steer them. That's the capability on the table. Not that they went in and they changed the numbers of the vote, but because China is clearly amassing a file. And let me just read it to you from a declassified email. Also, mid-2018, that this is our intelligence, and they never told the president any of this. China was working to influence the results of the U.S. midterm elections and later results in the 2020 U.S. presidential elections. As part of the campaign, China was analyzing the 2016 presidential elections and identifying U.S. states that voted for the U.S. president. The Chinese would then identify sectors within these states that voted to support the U.S. president and his political party, then would attempt to make those sectors experience negative financial consequences. The Chinese hoped that these measures would induce representatives from these sectors to lobby the president to be more kind to China. But what's worse is they had all of this information where they could take it and nudge you. This is what the algorithm, this is why I say you're going to lose free will. Because you won't know if that was your idea or if that was a nudge. And it's bad enough when I don't know if it was Google or Microsoft, but now you also have to worry that it might be China doing it. At the same time, all of a sudden we're seeing this popularity with communists. You'd think that China's algorithms don't have anything to do with this? You don't think they're running an influence campaign in our own country? Of course they are. This was point number one. But that's not even the most important point. Let me tell you what this really should terrify every American. Stop listening to the media. Why this should bother every American, and I don't care who you voted for. In 60 seconds. Let me tell you about Byrna Launcher. Did you ever have one of these nights when something just feels off? The house is quiet, your dog starts barking, and not the playful bark, you know, kind of the low growl one. Somebody's here. Somebody in the house? You get up, you walk through the window. Sure enough, there's a guy standing in your backyard, not moving, just standing there. Sure, you pee a little, and then you brace yourself. You take your cell phone in one hand, load a Byrna Launcher in the other, and you already feel better because there's a chance you don't need to kill this guy because he's not inside threatening your children yet. 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
0: Okay. So point number one, that the media will not tell you. The media will dismiss as no big deal, but I just showed you it is a big deal because they're arguing the opposite with the U.S. government. One, China ran the largest known theft of American data in history. Okay, 220 million files, names, addresses, phone numbers, party affiliation, when you vote, when you don't vote, all of this. Run through a dedicated exploitation unit in Beijing. That's problem number one. I think this is the bigger problem. Problem number two. The people inside our own intelligence community knew this, discovered this, wrote amongst themselves about it, and then buried it while assuring us the elections were completely secure. That's not a scandal. That is a breach of trust that reaches the foundation of the republic. Okay? Nothing here, I want you to know, has been proven yet in a courtroom. But the documents are clear. These allegations that are drawn from the documents, the White House declassified and released, the allegations, this is so serious, they have to be run all the way down to the ground because if they hold up in court, what they mean is terrifying. They mean the people who put their hand on the scriptures and swore to protect from all enemies, foreign and domestic, the Constitution of the United States. They decided that the elected leader of the people of the free world, by extension, you, that person didn't need to know that a hostile power had a map of the American electorate. That's not incompetence. So, you know, they know what that meant. It says it. They knew what they were doing and what it meant. That wasn't incompetence on the intelligence part. That was That was a decision. For an adversary spy, we should always accept that. That's why we have a standing spy agency. They always have. The Republic was built to survive spies. What it was never built to survive is guardians who have then said, I'm no longer a guardian. I'm a gatekeeper of information. I get to decide what the elected president gets to see, what the people are allowed to see, because I don't think they can handle it. Or they might react in a way I don't think they should. That our Constitution does not put the power like that into your hands. It puts it in elected hands, accountable hands, not your hands. If they can sit on a foreign adversary's grab of voter rolls, the only honest question that any of us should be asking is, what won't they do? What won't they do? We have example after example, Iran-Contra, we have Vietnam, but it's exactly the same instinct. The president doesn't need to know this. Let me ask you, Democrats, did you have a problem with Iran-Contra? That was the intelligence community saying, we didn't tell the president about these things. Now, you've always claimed that he did know, so the fault was really his. But what if he didn't know, and the fault was the intelligence? Would it still be such a big problem? Of course it would be. Of course it would be. And that's what this is. Here's the worst part of this. In every case we have seen like this, never this, I don't think ever like this, never this big, never documented trail saying we're massaging the presidential report. We're making sure that we're holding this back. I've never seen that before, ever, ever. Remember, all we had was, what was her name? Fawn Hall that says, yeah, I did that. We never had documents, but we had hearings. And it eroded our faith. And there was a conviction here or there, and later pardoned, later overturned. But there was no accountability for any of these things, ever, ever. The machine just took the hit and then just kept running, and it's still running. So may I suggest that maybe we look at things differently, because what they've done here is not just unethical. It might be criminal. Obstruction of justice, obstruction or impeding an official proceeding or the president's constitutional duties, obstructing the president's constitutional duties. You'll find that in U.S. Code 18-1505. Making false statements. Did they misrepresent what they knew to the executive or to Congress? The answer is yes, in their own writing. The answer is yes. Mishandling of classified material and the sworn duty to report a threat? Yep. Coordinated to conceal? Yes. In their own writing, we have that. Now you're into a conspiracy. This carries decades of prison time. Why do we have these laws? Why do we have these punishments if we never enforce them? Their entire oath is to guard the nation's secrets, brief our leaders. The betrayal here is stunning. And by the way, that wouldn't be a call for vengeance. That's a call for restoration, to restore the republic and what it's supposed to do. If this can be proven, if these documents prove to be real, if the people who did this don't answer for it, not to settle political score, but because a self-governing people cannot survive being lied to by its own protectors, then everything is on the table. We must have prosecutions where the law demands them. Reforms with teeth, so no one ever again gets to decide what an existential threat to this country is. I got news for you. Nothing is above the pay grade of the people who actually own this country. And by the way, that's you. Nothing is above your pay grade. Nothing is above the presidential pay grade. These people need to pay for what they have done. Not because I'm after them, but because it cannot happen again to any president. I don't care which party. No intelligence company or agency can keep information from the executive, from the president of the United States. Period. How hard is that for the media to understand? Okay, let me tell you about our sponsor this half hour. It's SimpliSafe. 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That's one every 26 seconds. 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
3: 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And then the final is in New Jersey on Sunday at 3 between Argentina and Spain. Argentina's Lionel Messi comes into the match tied for the tournament high in goals with 8, and he's also tied for second in assists at 4.
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0: John Solomon, who I think is one of the best journalists in the country. He is the CEO of Just the News and editor-in-chief of Just the News. He is also an unpaid advisor to President Trump on this issue because he has been at the forefront of exposing and getting these things declassified. And so he knows the story better than anybody else. Welcome to the program. John, how are you?
17: I'm great, Glenn. Great to be with you. Thanks for having me on.
0: Can you quickly explain your new role at the White House? What is it that you do? How do you separate that from news and journalism?
17: That's a great question. So really, I'm just a journalist who got the chance to go to the White House and tell the White House which documents I've heard about that I've never been able to get through FOIA lawsuits or through my relationship with Tulsi Gabbard. I had heard these things about China getting 220 million voter records, and I couldn't get them out of Tulsi Gabbard before I left. And so at some point, the White House said, well, listen, why don't you just come here, work with a team of intelligence officers, tell them what you want. When they find it, and we'll declassify it, then you can go out and explain to the American public. So I have the sort of the same exact role that I do every day, other than I just have a shortcut to getting the documents that I think will benefit the entire country.
0: But has that ever happened in history in America? I've never heard of that. I mean, that is...
17: I don't think so. I have to thank the president.
0: That is quite the deal.
17: Yeah. Susie Wiles and the president decided this would be a good idea. By the way, it's built on a model. They didn't use a journalist at the time, but Barack Obama had a transparency office in the White House in 2015 and 16, and that's what I modeled. That was my suggestion, and they have come back. So there's seven or eight career intelligence officers. I tell them what I've learned as a reporter. They go out and try to find it. If they find it, they say, we got something. Can't show you yet. will get it declassified. They take it over to the White House. They get it declassified. They send it to the intelligence. Is this accurate? Yep. Anything that you want redacted, that, you know, sources and methods. Yeah, yeah, and then as a mere mortal, I finally get to look at it. And then I go out and try to tell the public what we found.
0: Okay. April this year, you guys reported on the 2020 election meddling.
17: We did.
0: So what did we hear last night that was new? Anything?
17: So, yeah, a lot. So in April, I had the benefit of something very small. I had a single document from Avril Haines's team with two sentences saying, hey, we think China got access to photo files. What did that mean? That sounds serious, because I know we indicted Iranian hackers for getting access to just 100,000 voter files in 2020. So what's China been doing? Why don't we know about it? When those documents came back, I was floored. I was literally floored, Glenn, because what we learned was that China didn't have just some files, not 100,000 like Iran, 220 million. They had the holy grail of the voter list in America. And this shocked me because, for one, we indicted Iran for just 100,000. Two, the CIA had these documents saying if anyone ever got these voter files, here are the nefarious things they can do. Three, in 2024, Joe Biden got up and railed on China because China had hacked Great Britain's voter file database. By the way, only 40 million files there, about a fifth of what was taken from America. And no one told the American public through this whole time we were much larger victims. By the way, this is larger than the Equifax leak of 2017, which was about 148 million Americans impacted, 220 million. We were kept in the dark about something that in any other time would have been immediately alerted to the public.
0: So, John, I just said at the same time the media and half the states are saying we can't give the U.S. federal
17: That's
0: government
17: right.
0: access to voter data files.
17: You're so
0: because
17: right.
0: it's too dangerous for the U.S. to have.
17: Yeah.
0: The media today is on television saying it's no big deal. You could buy this stuff anywhere. So yeah. Which is it, John? Which is it?
17: It's a little bit of both. There are some states, though not all 50 states, but there are some states that you can buy the commercial versions of those databases. That commercial version doesn't have the Holy Grail stuff. It doesn't have some of the things that you need to be fully read. So you'll know John Solomon votes in Virginia. By the way, I don't vote, but if I did, I'd be voting in Virginia. But you won't know some specific things, and like identifiers and driver's license. What China does is it takes the commercial data first, and then it sends a hacking unit, and it's called the CNE. And then they go in and they hack into the databases and get the stuff that really you can register with. The stuff you buy commercially is just surface level, you know, sort of that John Solomon registered in Virginia. That's all you know. When you get the voter file, its entirety by hacking either commercial, government, or state voter databases, you're now in a position to make a ballot request for someone from China. So, there are six things that the U.S. government, said once China got access that they would be able to do. One, they would vote in your name and you'd show up and they'd say, sorry, sir, you can't vote because you already voted. And you're like, wait, I didn't vote. But remember how some people said that happened in 2020.
0: I remember
17: that coming on. Mm-hmm. The second thing that would happen is they could change a little bit of your voter file without you knowing. You'd go in with your license and I'm at this street and say, no, sir, you can't vote because you're registered on this one. So you're going to have to do a provisional. We may or may not count it. The third thing they could do is go and take your identity, move you to another state. You'll never know you're living in Virginia, but you just got registered in Michigan, and China will vote there for you. And you'll never know. You may never know you voted in another state. And then they can do things by taking their other data hacks that they have on Americans and start targeting you for malign influence. Like, there are very clear things in these documents we released yesterday that no one's ever seen before. The Chinese were telling their consulates, target people with this messaging. Then they told their social media folks, make it look like Donald Trump is a bad person. Try to foment racial strife on the streets. Now, I want to compare this, what these documents say, to what Mark Warner was saying. Nothing happened from China. If you hack 220 million voter files from us, if you're trying to foment racism and a division on our streets, if you're trying to use your social media, if you're using blackmail, by the way, China was gaining blackmail on U.S. officials so that they could embarrass them just before the election. If you're doing those things, you

0: I think this is the most important violation of this. Them keeping information vital from the President of the United States. I think, is there anything here that is going to be so indisputable that you'll see an actual perp walk?
1: Yes, I do. I think it's possible. I think you'll see terminations first, right? And so the CIA is now reviewing everyone that was involved with a presidential daily briefing for which this information was withheld. And you're seeing things here that you're showing up on screen. It's so important. They basically are talking about deliberately massaging President Trump's database so he won't see the Chinese election interference stuff. There are people watching this that are pros in the intelligence community. They're not trying to cover it up, and they're writing back to this like, it boggles the mind that we're going to keep this from the president. Another FBI person who kept pulling back China intelligence interference reports and not letting the community see them so they can be investigated wrote in her own text messages to her colleague, I'm running a shadow government. I'm running a shadow government to keep the president and others from learning about this. It is remarkable when you hear that those sort of text messages, what was going on. Other people writing, this is clearly politics. We should be telling the president. An NSA guy said, I'm alarmed that we're not telling the president, but I was too weak to stand up and object in the meeting. This was one of the widest secrets in the intelligence community, that some intelligence analysts use their power to keep the president in the dark about a 220 million voter data breach, about the vulnerability of machines in elections, about Venezuela's successful hack of a voter machine in a controlled environment, not an election, but in a laboratory setting. All of those things are things that are actionable that a president and a Congress needs to know in real time. And we had analysts in the intelligence community who thought their political purposes were more important than our national security. They didn't want Donald Trump to have this. They didn't want Donald Trump to make a China argument. So they shut off the spigot of information for what they're paid to provide the president. It's fraud. It is deceit. It is harmful to our national security.
0: Talking to John Solomon, there seems to be some dots to connect between the investigation into the CCP billionaire Neville Singham, then Cuba's efforts to agitate in the U.S., Marco Rubio and the State Department's mission to crack down on violent far-left extremism, an amazing
1: speech. Did you see that conference yesterday? Yeah, it was amazing.
0: Unbelievable. Yeah. Amazing.
1: It was.
0: And to disrupt their financial networks. Is there more to come on this? Am I seeing dots that,
1: I think you're seeing boulders disconnected? I think you're seeing boulders coming down a hill, picking up momentum. I think the FBI and the IRS are going to begin taking some really big actions against people that might have been conspiring with foreign powers to harm American national security. There is evidence that I'm working on right now, by the way, as a reporter, not in my government job right now, that there was contact going on between U.S. groups and foreign enemies specifically related to the anti-ICE and ICE out protests. Imagine that if anyone involved in that was conspiring with a foreign power to harm our United States. That's something we're looking at right now. Scott Besson came on my show a couple of weeks ago and said, we are going to start pulling IRS tax exemptions and making people pay taxes for what they did, and they might be charged with fraud if they claim they were doing public good and instead they were doing public harm under a tax exemption. So the IRS, the FBI, the Homeland Security Investigations Unit created a task force, and they are cracking down. And I think the first fruits of that are likely to be in the next month. We'll start to see actual activity, perp walks, actions in court, IRS actions. And that is the beginning of a long haul, because our country has been embedded with nonprofits that are aligned with foreign enemies. And that is something that is not a good security posture.
0: When the president said in a tweet, one of the most terrifying and yet so satisfying tweets, I don't know, but within the last month, he said something along the lines of, you know, the communists are starting to come out everywhere. And I've been waiting for this moment.
1: Yeah.
0: Wait to see what's coming. It's going to be fun to watch.
1: Yeah.
0: Is this the beginning of this?
1: I think that is what he's referring to, that we now are moving towards a body of evidence that Americans were working with our enemies to harm our country. I don't know what charge it will be. You can throw terms around like treason, sedition. I don't know yet. But I do believe that that's what everybody's working on. That is a very, very important development in our country. And it's important for another reason. Rasmussen, Scott Rasmussen, has a poll out today. 31% of Americans now think socialism is good, and not even a majority think it's bad any longer. That is the most alarming statistic I've ever seen.

0: What it means is the mainstream media have normalized what is the radical in America, and they're now convincing people that socialism is good. It has never been good in world history. It has been repressive. It is bad at this moment. The joy that Venezuelans have today versus 6 months ago shows you what happens when people get a little freedom from the repression of socialism. Every economy that ever was socialist has failed, and yet Americans, a third of Americans nearly, think this is a good thing. We have to nip that in the bud, stop that. And the way you stop it is by stopping the propagandists who pump that into our information system every day to the tune of hundreds of millions of dollars a year.
1: I have about 40 seconds left. Let me just ask you this last question. In one of the documents released last night, the Chinese government sought to identify U.S. journalists who had reported negatively on the U.S. president and pay them to write more negative articles about him.
0: Yep.
1: Are we ever going to get to a place where we will see names?
0: I've asked for that now. The committee, the commission just asked for that task force. So if there are any journalist names that they've confirmed, I hope we'll be able to make them public sometime soon.
1: Wow. John, Godspeed. Thank you so much for all your hard
0: work.
1: Good
0: to be with you, Glenn. Thank you.
1: You bet. Yeah. John Solomon from Just the News. If you don't start your day with Just the News, you're missing out a lot. John is really buttoned up. JustTheNews.com. 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
1: You know, as I was listening to the speech last night, the president came out and he talked about, you know, the State of the Union. It sounded like a State of the Union. And the State of the Union, there's a difference between perception and reality. And the Republicans need to understand you cannot lecture the people about how good things are because they don't feel that way. You have to reflect their perception and change the perception by actually showing them a change of prices. Look, gas prices are huge, and I know the president is kind of between a rock and a hard place on this, but that is a huge thing. And you know, you get those gas prices down again to $3 a gallon, and people are going to start to say, okay, things are getting better. But as that changes, you know, and then the you know, here's the problem. The Marxists are talking a language that will go to the voters, okay? The working class needs to feel heard, and this is the president's biggest challenge. He's been great at this. This is the language he speaks, but he needs to, you know, he needs to go on a construction site and listen to construction workers a little bit. He needs to make sure that he is reflecting what the hardworking working class have said, who have always been his base, that they feel heard, acknowledged, and that he's working for them. Anyway, he ended last night with, call your senators and your congressmen on the SAVE Act. Please do it. Please call.
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23: Keeping up the pressure. I'm Lisa LaSera, Fox News. The U.S. military launching a new round of strikes against Iran.
24: On the seventh consecutive night of U.S. airstrikes, Iran claims the U.S. is hitting civilian infrastructure. But the White House denies that, telling Fox the United States military has carried out strikes exclusively on military targets, including military logistics infrastructure, adding that it's Iran that's attacking civilian ships in the Strait. Still, a senior IRGC commander now warning that if U.S. strikes continue for several more days, Iran will move into a phase of full-scale offensive operations.
23: Fox's Aisha Hazmi at the White House. Earlier, the U.S. military says it targeted an observation deck used by the Revolutionary Guard to monitor ships coming into the Strait of Hormuz. President Trump says Canada will pay the cost of some pollution blanketing much of the U.S. from wildfires.
0: In a social media post, the president says he's holding Canada responsible for not properly maintaining their forest, saying the U.S. is being unnecessarily invaded.